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3: And we're having another look at this glorious weather that we're having over the next few days. Today, Saturday, Friday, it's going to be sunny with light winds, westerly up to 25 k's, and that's in the morning. They usually drop a little bit in the afternoon, but the daytime top temperature for our beautiful Machi district and Candace, of course, is going to be a top of 23. Bathurst can expect 21, Lithgow will be 21, Orange 17, and Katoomba 22. Tomorrow, Saturday, sunny again with a chance of fog in the west in the early morning. Winds will be west to southwesterly, up to 30 k's, and the overnight temperature will fall between 4 and 10. Daytime will be 19 to 26. On Sunday, it's going to be another sunny one with light winds becoming west to northwesterly, 15 to 25 k's, and that's in the morning, then tending north to northwesterly in the afternoon and dropping down to 20 k's. The overnight temperatures will fall between 6 and 11. Daytime will be 22 to 29. On Monday, mostly sunny. Medium chance of showers on and east of the ranges. That's in the afternoon and evening. There's near zero chance of rain elsewhere. Winds will be west to northwesterly, 15 to 25 k, shifting east to southeasterly, dropping down to 15 to 20 in the afternoon. The overnight temperatures will fall between 8 and 13 degrees, and the daytime will be 22 to 30 degrees. So it's warming up nicely, Sunday, Monday, and we are having a few absolutely glorious spring days here in Candace for our beautiful Samantha Festival. Let's keep going with music. I've got another one lined up with Tina Turner, and let's rock the station a little bit, eh?

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I just had a call from one of my faithful listeners that the Cantor's Market is definitely on tomorrow, the one outside the Anglican Church. So pop in there. They have some lovely stalls there to shop and to have a snack or have a cup of coffee or something, okay? And say hello. They're beautiful local people that are bringing out some beautiful stuff on their tables there. So that's the Cantor's Market, definitely on in Cantor's tomorrow. Apart from all the other markets and things that are happening, with Cementa in full action already. It started last night. Like I said, it started with a big bang last night, and it keeps going right until Sunday. I think it's on Sunday they start to tune it down. So try and get yourself a program. You can probably pick it up at Cementa. I'm not sure where else you can get it. I've got it in front of me at the moment. It's a whole booklet of information, and it also has the program in there, okay? So pop in there and have a look. If you're going shopping today, if you're at the IGI, a few steps up the road, pop into Cementa and get yourself a program, okay? So we're going to go with a really lovely song. We're going to start to calm down a little bit and play a really, really soft, easy, slow song with Katie Lang. And nobody does that song better than she does. And it is Hallelujah. Enjoy it. Just relax and breathe and enjoy. Here we are.

There is also something else I need to let you know. We have been reading out this notification in the book from the Rauschenstein Historical Society and their exhibition that they had planned for October has been postponed at the moment until further notice. That was an exhibition to be held in their cottage museum on the 3rd of October. So just take note that it has been postponed until further notice. So if you have made a note on your calendar, make a little question mark next to it and listen to KRR. We will let you know when it's back on, okay? And we're going to keep going with music. What else have I got lined up there? A bit more upbeat again. We have had Katie Lang. That gave us a nice break, didn't it? What have we got next lined up? I'm just trying to think. I think I've got the Hot Steppers there lined up as the next music track. We only got one or two more music tracks that we can play. And now I think we're going to go with one that goes about 4 minutes, brings us to 5:30, and then we can do some cooking. Yes, we do have the Hot Steppers, and here they are.

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2: Okay, we're going to talk about party food, and we're going to make some things for the kids. I've got a dip lined up there and some little fish cake, some little Thai cakes. So you can take your pick what you want to make, but I think the easiest one that I make for the children

Usually, especially when I have kids under 10 and they just love their little frankfurts, their little baby frankfurts. So I buy a kilo of cocktail frankfurts, and quite easily I buy two slices, two sliced white bread, some tomato sauce, Worcestershire sauce, and a bit of oil and butter, and that's all you're going to need. You're going to trim the crust off the bread. Kids are going to love you for it. Flatten it with a rolling pin, okay? Brush the bread with a combination of the two sauces and place a frankfurt on it diagonally and roll up the bread. So you're going to have the little corners coming over the top. Put a toothpick through it and place the rolls on a greased oven tray. Brush it with a bit of butter and just grill them under the medium heat grill until the bread is slightly brown. Done. The kids will love them. They'll go crazy about them. And I'll tell you, we're going to have to keep the men, the adults away from it too. They'll go down really well with a nice cold beer. So yeah, that's the frankfurts called Frankie in the Blankie. Okay, kids love you for it. Then I make some Thai cakes quite often, and this recipe is really quite simple. Most of them have too many ingredients, and it just gets a bit messy, doesn't it, when you have to do the shopping for this. I use pork real mince or just pork mince, some red curry paste, an egg, some green onion. Chopped up really finely in a can of corn kernels. Rinse them, drain them, okay? Some breadcrumbs, about a half a cup, and some chopped coriander. And there you go. There's your Thai flavor in there already. So combine all the ingredients, make little balls, shape them into little patties, and put them in the oven, on an oven tray, okay? Just on an oiled oven tray, and bake them uncovered for about 15 to 20 minutes until they're nicely brown. That's actually nicer if you don't make them really, really cook through, because then they'll stay nice and moist. Turn them over halfway through, serve them with a dipping sauce, just as sweet chili sauce will do, and some freshly cut Lebanese cucumbers. I usually put cucumber slices with them just to freshen the palate a little bit. So that's the Thai cakes. That's another one. And then I do make prosciuttas always when I make a barbecue. I make prosciuttas. That's the long white bread from the French bread. Cut it into slices. Oil it. Rub it with garlic, with a bit of garlic, and then top it with tomato and basil, or olives and oregano, or whatever. Or mushrooms are nice too. Mushrooms and oregano are nice. Whatever you want to put on there, and just grill them for a little bit, okay? Toast the bread first, turn it over, and then on the soft side you put the topping, and just put it back in for a minute, just to warm the topping up a little bit. You don't want to cook the tomatoes that are on top. You'd like them fresh. And if I actually prefer them not to toast on that side at all, so the tomatoes are nice and fresh and cold, and they give you a nice flavor there too. Want to make a dip? Why not make an eggplant dip? If you never tried this, you buy a medium-sized eggplant. You need some breadcrumbs, some garlic, parsley, a bit of cumin and paprika, and 2 tablespoons of some kind of a juice. The recipe here has gone a bit funny. I think it is a little bit of lemon juice. But anyway, you put the eggplants in the oven tray and bake them uncovered in a moderate oven for about 30 to 40 minutes until it goes soft. Then place them in a plastic bag for 10 minutes. That makes them really soggy. Take them out, remove the skin, and scoop the flesh out and chop it. Blend it, process it with all the other ingredients, cover it and fridge it. It's going to be the most amazing dip. Everybody's going to ask you for the recipe. So you're going to have this mushy eggplant with the breadcrumbs, the garlic, the parsley, cumin, paprika, and a couple of spoons of lemon juice in there as well. And a bit of cream. I think a quarter cup of cream is in there as well. But that's it. Eggplant dip. Try it. Oh, so good. It's also much better than the ones that you buy from the shops, where you have all kinds of flavoring and coloring and ingredients in there that it really doesn't need. And it's, a lot of artificial stuff in there. And preservatives. I don't know how they can make a dip and keep it on the shelves for 3 months. Expiry date, 2 or 3 months.
Something's in there, something doesn't sound right. Try and make them yourself, okay? We're going to keep going with music. We had the Hot Stoppers, didn't we? Yeah, it's the Ghostbusters. I missed. Here they are.

0: 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Happy hour Thursday and Friday from 12 noon and again on Saturday at 7:30pm. 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
1: Okay, it's exactly 20 minutes to 11 o'clock and the radio station's getting ready for their barbecue tomorrow, so don't forget, we have a free sausage sizzle happening outside the station, so pop in and say hello to everyone that you probably hear on the air all the time on your local radio station, KRRR, and it's time to meet them face to face and maybe have a quick look at the radio station. Lovely place, getting better and better every year. We're improving things and we're getting more efficient, more technical, and it's just fabulous. Came a long way in the last 17 years that I've been doing this. It's come a long way since then. It was very basic when I started. Let's keep going with music, and I have got another one. Not sure. I might have a nice, soft, quiet one again. How about a John Lennon, Imagine?

Hi guys, this is Fred from the Candice Marston Men's Shed. We are seeking men of all ages to join us on Wednesday and Thursday mornings from 9 a.m. You can enjoy the company of others to tinker in the shed for yourself or to help other members in restoring furniture or making something new to sell on behalf of the shed to raise funds. We are situated next to the railway station in Candice. Contact me, Fred Hoy, on 6379 4005 or drop into the shed for a coffee.

We just got about 5 minutes to go until the 11 o'clock news. 11 o'clock, we have the news, the weather, and then we bring the story of Chandrimus again. It was played this morning. Peter played it. And if in case you missed it, there is a repeat here right now for you at after the news and the weather. If you're a visitor into town, you probably don't know that we have an absolutely gorgeous little gift shop right in the middle of Angus Avenue, number 21 Angus Avenue. It's called the Nana's Gift Shop. It's run by volunteers and has a beautiful range of handcrafted stuff, knitwear and crochets and dolls and towels and absolutely beautiful handmade stuff. It's got jams in there and handmade greeting cards. So much. Think about Christmas. You might be able to pick something really lovely and that is made by somebody with a lot of love. So have a look at it. The Nana's Gift Shop. It's absolutely gorgeous. It's cash and card are welcome, and they have lay-bys up to 3 months. They are welcome as well. This is a non-profit organization, so like I said, it's run by volunteers, and the ladies in there are so helpful and friendly. So it's open the next few days. Of course, it opens at 10, from 10 till 2. Wednesday to Friday, 10 till 2, and on Saturday it's open 9 till 1. So that's the opening hours for today, 10 till 2, and tomorrow 9 till 1. Pop in there and have a look. And if you're in the main street already, pop across the road to the community charity shop. Amazing. You're not going to get in there and out of there in 5 minutes. I tell you, you're going to have to take your time. They've got everything in there that you can imagine. So, I've got one more music track lined up. Flashdance, what a feeling, I think. That's it.

0: 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That number again, 042 77 96 299.
1: And here's the weather forecast. We're going to have a beautiful sunny day today. Light winds, they're about westerly winds. They're 15 to 25 k's this morning. They're probably easing off in the afternoon as always. And we can expect a top of 23 degrees, it says here. We're already sitting on 21, so we're not doing too bad here in Candos. Bathurst can expect a top of 21, Orange 17, Lithgow 21, and Katoomba 22. So we're going to get a little bit more than what we have right now. We can expect about 23 degrees. And that should be absolutely beautiful for a walk through town, wouldn't it? Tomorrow, Saturday, another sunny one. A chance of fog in the west in the early morning with winds west to southwesterly, 20 to 30 kilometres an hour. Overnight temperatures between 4 and 8, daytime 19 to 26. On Sunday, sunny, light winds becoming west to northwesterly, 15 to 25 k's. During the morning and then tending north to northwesterly, dropping down to 15 to 20 in the evening. The overnight temperatures will fall between 6 and 11 and daytime will reach 22 to 29. On Monday, mostly sunny, medium chance of showers on and east of the ranges. That's in the afternoon and evening, but near zero chance of rain elsewhere. Winds will be west to a northwesterly, 15 to 25 k's, shifting east to southeasterly, 15 to 20 during the afternoon. The overnight temperatures will fall between 8 and 13. Daytime can reach 22 to 30 degrees. Absolutely gorgeous weather. Make the best of it. And everybody that is working out there, making this Surventa event happening, congratulations. Already started off with a big, very successful Thursday, and it's going to be even better for the next 2 days. You're doing a fabulous job. Such a great event every year, and so much fun. Okay, time for John Doremus.
2: Hello again. This is John Doremus with The Passing Parade, the story of Charles Maurice Talleyrand, churchman, libertine, and diplomat. Napoleon Bonaparte once denounced him thus: "You are a coward, a traitor, and a thief. You have betrayed and deceived everybody. You would sell even your own brother." In forceful terms, the emperor went on to describe the object of his fury as nothing but so much dung in a silk stocking. When he was done, Talleyrand yawned and, turning to the delegate next to him at the council table, murmured in a loud voice enough for all to hear, "What a pity that such a great man should be so ill-bred." I'll be back after this message.
3: 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And now we continue with The Passing Parade.
2: His full name was Charles Maurice Talleyrand Perigord. Born in Paris in 1754, he came of a wealthy and noble family. His parents planned an army career for him, but while still a child, he fell from a wardrobe and broke his leg. The accident left him with a permanent limp, and he was sent to the seminary at St. Sulpice to study for the priesthood instead. After his condition, he took up residence in Paris, where he became a habitué of the salons that attracted the artistic, intellectual, and political figures of the day, under the patronage of famous but somewhat loose-living ladies. France was then in the grip of the fierce social and economic unrest that was finally to lead to the revolution. In 1788, despite his numerous indiscretions, Talleyrand was appointed Bishop of Autun by King Louis XVI. 3 years later, fed up of the church, he resigned and was promptly excommunicated by the Pope for his wicked ways. When the revolution at length erupted in an orgy of slaughter, he fled to England and thence to America, where he spent the next 2.5 years. With the execution of Robespierre and the end of the Terror, He returned to Paris and was duly appointed foreign minister by the Directory. He early allied himself with Napoleon Bonaparte, under whom he also served as foreign minister. When Napoleon proclaimed himself emperor in May of 1804, he conferred on him the title Prince of Benevento. This despite the fact that Talleyrand openly disapproved of Napoleon's policy, so much so indeed that he resigned as foreign minister. As the wars continued, he began to connive secretly at Napoleon's overthrow. When the emperor launched his disastrous attack on Russia, it was Talleyrand who coined his famous phrase, "This is the beginning of the end." His prediction proved all too true. Following the fall of Napoleon, he blithely accepted the change of masters and gave invaluable service to King Louis XVIII. But the king's distrust of him prompted him to resign, and for 15 years he lived in retirement. In 1830, he was again offered the post of foreign minister, but he declined and was appointed French ambassador to England instead. 1834 saw the close of his political life when he returned as ambassador to spend his remaining years in quiet seclusion. He died on May 17th, 1838. Our time is up. Till we meet again for another chapter in the passing parade, this is John DeRemus, and goodbye for now.

It is 15 minutes past 11 o'clock. If you're having fun with my kind of music today, that's just fantastic, okay? It's a bit of rock and roll, a bit of dancing, a lot of rhythm, and, yeah, lots of songs that we all know, don't we? And, yeah, there's music that we have fun with, isn't it? Okay, talking about different kind of music, we have a concert, an award-winning country music recording artists, Rex Baldwin and Val Williams, and they are in Ilford, at the Ilford Hall on Sunday the 27th of September, so it's a week away, so if you're walking through Candace this weekend, pop up to Ilford next weekend. So it's Sunday the 27th. Tickets are $20 at the door. There's a sausage sizzle going, starting at 12 o'clock for $5, and the show starts at 1 p.m. There's also an afternoon tea for $5. They put a beautiful spread out there, and proceeds will go to the Community Charity Shop Incorporated, that lovely big shop here in the middle of town. If you're a visitor here in town, go and have a look at it. It's one of the most amazing community shops you can imagine. It's wonderful. And that's where the money's going to go for the upkeep of the charity shop there. So that's Sunday the 27th out at the Ilford Hall, and enjoy a bit of country music. If you're into country music, this is the day and the place to be on the 27th. Let's keep going. I have got a beautiful one by Celine Dion, of course, My Heart Will Go On. And yes, that'll relax it a little bit out there, won't it?

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Just a reminder that the spring dance, they call it now the spring dance exercise group. That was the winter dance. It's become now a spring dance. The exercise group is on Tuesday from 10 to 11 at the Anglican Church Hall in Machi Street, Ralston. And it's move your body and enjoy the music. It's a music rhythm kind of exercise program. It's suitable for all fitness levels. And there's seated to standing exercises available. So it's for all kinds of fitness levels. And it's exercise on Tuesday, 10 a.m. It's run by trained volunteer leaders from the Ralston Health Service. And registration is required. That's for 18 years and over. For contact, we have Health One, 6357-6150. So give them a call and tell them you'd like to come and have some fun and keep moving this spring, okay? Because they changed up their little advertising they've put in here. So yes, it's spring exercise dancing, okay? And Tuesday, 10 to 11. Wonderful. Keep going with music. We had, we had Harry Connick Jr. there. And the next song that I've got lined up is Live in La Vida Loca. I love this one. This is another one you can get a bit of rhythm in your bones. Move 'em.

0: Behind the Wheel, promoting road safety to drivers in rural and regional Australia, thanks to the support of NRMA.
1: Going out for a drink in the country can often mean that you have a long way to go to get back home safely. So if you can't organise a ride with a designated driver, use public transport or stay over at a friend's house, then make sure you're safe to drive. To help keep your alcohol level down, try starting with a non-alcoholic drink and then have one of these every second or third drink. Eat before and while you are drinking and avoid rounds or shouts. If you are having friends around for drinks, give them the option of low alcohol and soft drinks and provide a bed for anyone who has had too much to be able to drive home safely. And remember, even small amounts of alcohol limit your ability to drive safely. So plan ahead and have a designated driver or a place to stay so you don't have to drive at all.

All right, I have to cut that one short because I'm going to tune into the Whistling Chuck in a minute. And before I do that, like always, I ask you to be kind and nice to each other and to yourself. Look after yourself as well. Go out there, have a good time. There is so much stuff happening in this town this weekend. There's nowhere you can miss it. The main street is totally parked out with cars, so if you want to do some shopping, you'll have trouble finding a place for your car, I tell you that. And have a wonderful time. Enjoy it. Embrace all the different people, the different cultures, the different arts and crafts and stuff like that. Go and have a look. Enjoy. Like I said, be good to yourself, your kids, your pets, your friends, and your neighbours now and then as well, okay? Give them a bit of a smile and say hi, and until next Friday, ciao for now.

0: Hello, I'm Shannon Kirkwood. The Reserve Bank Governor says Australians should be prepared for extended higher fuel costs and even another rate rise. Michelle Bullock has appeared before a Parliamentary Economics Committee hearing today. She says inflation remains too high and the RBA will be doing what it can to make sure it does not become embedded into price and wage setting decisions.
1: I recognise that higher interest rates are difficult for Australians with mortgages who are also facing cost of living pressures. But reducing inflation is essential. High inflation hurts all Australians, and it is especially tough on people with lower incomes and those in vulnerable financial positions.
0: The RBA board is meeting on September the 28th and 29th when a decision will be made on the cash rate, which currently sits at 4.35%. The Tiwi Land Council has spoken out against the decision to extend compulsory income management. The scheme sees part of the Centrelink payments of 30,000 people in the top end compulsorily quarantined for essential items. The Albanese government says it has honoured its election promise to abolish the cashless debit card attached to the scheme, but the separate basics card remains in place. Interim CEO of the Tiwi Land Council, Brenton Toy, has told the hearing today Tiwi people want autonomy and they're asking to be given the option not to participate.
2: We feel that it's a racist policy that targets Aboriginal people, whether it does or not, if that's what it feels like. And our view is that if it's good for us, it should be good for everybody, and that's certainly not the case.
0: The National Farmers Federation is joining calls for an urgent briefing from the federal government on its migration reform plan. Home Affairs Minister Tony Burke detailed the plan yesterday. It includes a cut to temporary migration, changes for working holidaymakers, and measures to reduce the humanitarian intake. The NFF is questioning how changes affecting working holidaymakers will help ease housing pressure. It says backpackers are doing harvest in regional Australia and not the cause of housing shortages in the capital cities. The NFF says it's concerned control numbers, imposing caps and running ballots may not support farmers at all. Five women's wear stores are closing just days after an Australian fashion retailer went into voluntary administration. Sydney-based fashion business Q Clothing Co., which operates women's labels Q and Veronica Main, was founded in 1968. Now, four standalone Q stores and one Veronica Main store will shut down as administrators attempt to find a buyer for the struggling business. The Prime Minister is travelling to the United States today for a week-long visit. Anthony Albanese will meet with the Executive Chairman of Apple's Board of Directors, Tim Cook, to discuss the company's new parental controls for children. He'll then lead Australia's delegation at the United Nations General Assembly High-Level Week in New York. And the late Dolly Parton has posthumously accepted a Lifetime Achievement Award at the Americana Honours and Awards Ceremony. The country music star died in August, aged 80, after a brief battle with cancer. Addressing the crowd, she shared her love of roots music, now called Americana music.
3: Looking back at it all, I see this era of my career as a musical renaissance of sorts. And I want to thank everybody at the AMA for recognizing me with this award.
0: Turning to sport, the Sydney Swans and Fremantle will meet at the SCG tonight in the first of the AFL's preliminary finals. The Swans have lost skipper Callum Mills and Harry Cunningham to injury. Lewis Mellican and Justin McInerney have been recalled. No changes for the Dockers. The second prelim between Hawthorn and Brisbane will take place at the MCG tomorrow.
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8: 5 minutes past midday, the expected weather for the remainder of today, sunny. Light winds becoming westerly, 15 to 25 k's in the morning. Daytime maximum temperatures between 18 and 25. Mudgee today, 23 degrees. Bathurst, 21. Orange, 17. Lithgow, 21. Katoomba, 20. And Candos, Ralston, expecting a top of 22 degrees. For tomorrow, should be another sunny day. Chance of fog in the west in the early morning. Winds west to southwesterly, 20 to 30 k's. The overnight temperatures falling to between 4 and 10. Daytime maximums reaching 19 to 26. And for Sunday, another sunny day. The winds becoming west to northwesterly, 15 to 25 k's during the morning, then tending north to northwesterly during the evening. Overnight temperatures between 6 and 11, the daytime's reaching 22 to 29, and for Monday, mostly sunny. Medium chance of showers on and east of the ranges in the afternoon and evening. Near zero chance of rain anywhere else, and the winds west to northwesterly, 15 to 25, shifting east to southeasterly, 15 to 20 k's during the afternoon. The overnight temperatures falling between 8 and 13. Daytime maximums reaching between 22 to a top of 30 degrees. Here in town at the moment, sitting on 22 degrees, it's 6 minutes past midday.
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11: Scouts and Cubs meet at 4:30 p.m. on Mondays at the Candos Scout Hall on the corner of Davy Road and Campbell Street in Candos. 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
10: The Ralston Combined Pensioners and Superannuants meet at 11 a.m. at the Ralston Club on the fourth Thursday of the month.
11: The Kandos Ralston Men's Shed is open every Wednesday and Thursday from 9 a.m. to 12 midday. 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

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This is a little

Yes, good afternoon. Welcome along to Candos Rylston Community Radio 98.7 FM. You've got Nick here in the chair. It's coming up to 12:15. I'm here until 4 this afternoon and sitting on 22 degrees. I'm throwing you a mix of rock and roll, blues and boogie music at you. And I hope you enjoy today. Welcome to everybody who's just wandering around the place for the Cementer activities that are going on today and over the weekend. I hope you got your local community radio station cranked up while you're wandering around and enjoy. It's a beautiful day outside, to be a bit of a breeze as well. And it's, what did we say earlier on? It's supposed to get up to around about 22 odd degrees today. So that's not too bad, warming up a little bit over the weekend as well. So thanks a lot for tuning in. I hope your day is going well. And if not, we're thinking about you. And in particular, if you possibly feel like you're anxious and depressed about particular situations, or you haven't really been yourself for about a month or so and you're just wondering what's going on, go and have a quick talk to your quack. You might possibly be suffering from a depression and anxiety episode, and best to get onto that as soon as you can before it tends to get into a situation where it's very hard to come back from. I hope you enjoy some of the music today, and we kicked it off with a bit of a tribute song to rock and roll, I suppose you could say. Dave and the Darrows, Deaf to Disco. I'm not going to talk too much today. I'm just going to play some music, so I'm going to get on with it.

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2: 22 degrees here in town. It's coming up to 21 minutes past midday. We've got three-day specials starting Friday the 18th of September to Sunday the 20th of September. 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I'd like to thank Peter Hay for coming in and filling in this morning. Thank you very much, mate. Another early start and filling in for Mr. Archie Archive. And he's doing his whatever he's doing up in northern part of the country for the next couple of weeks, I believe. So I hope you're going safely on the road, mate, and enjoy whatever it is you're up to. Also, thank you very much to Regina for another great program. Lots of getting up there, upbeat music, and also the recipe there at 10:30. Okay, we played a bit of Aussie stuff a little bit earlier on, and mostly for the next hour or so, that's what you'll hear. We're going to play another track from the Sunny Boys, followed by a double shot from the Sports.

0: All right, a couple in there from Midnight Oil, and it's a shame. It's very sad to still realise that Rob Hurst has left Midnight Oil. He was featuring there on the drums, and he's up there rocking with a big band in the sky today. And we had two tracks there, Run By Night and also Cold Cold Change. We had Rene Gay, that live version of Heading in the Right Direction. First up, The Sports. First track was from 1981, How Come, followed by Stop the Baby Talking from 1980. It's 14 and a half minutes to one, and it's sitting on 23 degrees.
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0: Yeah, rocking out on your Friday afternoon with Kevin Borich Express, in fact, and a track called Can't Help It. First up, Jojo Zip and the Falcons, Sweet Jesus, and also Hit and Run. It's 2 minutes to one. We've got the news coming up at one.
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1: Hello, I'm Alyssa Delfs. Australia could soon ban smart glasses from public service offices in a world-first measure being considered by the federal government to protect against abuse of artificial intelligence. Smart glasses are wearable computers built into traditional eyewear that include tiny speakers, microphones, a camera, and some even house a small display that sits in the wearer's field of view. Researcher of emerging technologies Melissa Stilinovic spoke to the ABC and says the plan is a great step forward.
2: And can be an influence to other sectors and businesses. But we do need to remember that the harms that are emerging from smart glasses are happening on the streets, in private spaces, semi-private spaces, beaches, while we go about our day. And so we need to act fast to eradicate these types of harms that are emerging out in the wild.
1: It comes as the Prime Minister heads to the United States today for key talks on international measures to prevent online harms, while Public Service Minister Katie Gallagher leads efforts to ban or limit the use of glasses capable of recording in government departments. Indigenous leaders and ministers are expected to meet to discuss the child safety crisis. The Australian is reporting Indigenous Australians Minister Malindiri McCarthy will announce a roundtable will be held in Perth next week. It follows a number of reports of abuse, neglect and violence in Western Australia. The WA Child Protection Minister travelled to Port Hedland this week in response to one of the reports disputing 15 children were left unsupervised in squalid conditions. Arming Northern Territory paramedics with pepper spray won't prevent attacks on them from taking place. Adam Evans from NIRS News explains.
3: That's the message from NT Shadow Health Minister Chainsy Paik, who says giving paramedics pepper spray won't fix the real problem. He says the government needs to understand what's driving violence against ambulance crews. The NT government has suggested that paramedics carry pepper spray following 88 serious violent attacks on crews this year. Mr. Paik wants alternative approaches considered, including Aboriginal community police or liaison officers riding along with ambulance crews.
1: An Australian Border Force technical outage has been determined as the reason behind major delays this morning for international passengers at major airports across the country. Travellers were held up at Sydney, Melbourne and Brisbane airports with the issue affecting both outbound and inbound passengers, but it was resolved by 11 a.m. The ABF has launched an investigation into the cause of the outage. It comes as possible planned industrial action by the Transport Workers Union could impact school holiday travel for some families. Qantas is attempting to prevent the planned 24-hour strike next Thursday relating to QantasLink flights out of Sydney and freight services. Around 650 employees are planning to be part of the industrial action, but the airline says it has contingency plans if it goes ahead. And citizen scientists are being asked to help track endangered bogong moths. Shannon Kirkwood has more.
4: From spring, bogong moths begin the journey across Australia toward the alpine regions. Zoos Australia says citizen scientists are encouraged to take a photo and log the location of the bogong moth with its moth tracker. It says they will likely be sighted from southern Queensland, central New South Wales and western Victoria. But they're warning due to plummeting numbers, pygmy possums are missing out on their primary food source. Logging sightings of the moths can help scientists track their migration and protect their future.
1: And turning to sport, in cricket, Australia will face Zimbabwe in the second of three one-day international matches in Harare this afternoon. Australia won the first match by 59 runs earlier this week.
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6: 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That number again, 042 77 96 299.
7: 5 minutes past one. Sunny conditions expected today for the remainder of this afternoon. Light winds becoming westerly, 15 to 25 k's. The daytime maximum temperatures between 18 and 25. Candos, Ralston and Mudgee District expecting a top of 23 degrees. Bathurst, 21. Lithgow, also 21 degrees. Orange, 17. Katoomba, top of 20 degrees. For tomorrow, should be sunny day. Chance of fog in the west in the early morning. Winds west-southwesterly, 20 to 30 k's. The overnight temperatures falling to between 4 and 10, daytime's reaching 19 to 26, and for Sunday, sunny day, light winds, west to northwesterly during the morning, then tending north to northwesterly, 15 to 20 k's during the evening, the overnight temperatures falling to between 6 and 11, daytime maximums reaching 22 to a top of 29, and for Monday, mostly sunny day, medium chance of showers on and east of the ranges in the afternoon and evening, near zero chance of rain anywhere else, and the winds west to northwesterly, 15 to 25 k's during the afternoon. Overnight temperatures are falling to between 8 and 13, daytime's reaching maximums of 22 to a top of 30 degrees. Here in Candos at the moment, it's sitting on 23 degrees. Coming up to 6 minutes past one, you're tuned in to Candos Ralston Community Radio, 98.7 FM. It's a bad recording. We might give this one a miss, I think. It's a bit better.
8: Up in the morning, out to school. The teacher is teaching the golden rule. American history, emphatic.

At this time, I'd like to leave the stage and introduce you to hidden talents of Gary Young. Hidden talents of Gary Young, ladies and gentlemen. He's going to sing for you his own compositions, plus a couple of tunes that he particularly likes from the country rock idiom, which is the idiom in which he plays and composes. Here he is.

0: Yeah, like Shirley Strawn there at the front of that band Skyhooks doing Living in the 70s, also Baldwin Calling. It's a track we just heard. First up, Daddy Cool, School Days and Cadillac, and 20 minutes past one.
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0: and also Driving Wheels. Before that, we had Skyhooks in there with Living in the 70s and also Bourbon Calling. I think I now say it already, but in case you missed them, it's 28 minutes to 2 o'clock.
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0: That's going back to AC/DC's first album from 1975. It's called High Voltage. It's the original release. Don't forget, as we've said before, the other one as well, TNT, released in 1975. Half of those TNT albums and half of the High Voltage albums were put together for an international release. So if you haven't got the actual album of AC/DC with the electrical hub and the dog having a pee on that, on the front cover, you've got the international release and you haven't got the actual original release there. So Show Business and also You Ain't Got a Hold on Me from AC/DC, also The Angels, No Mercy, and from an album called Skin and Bone, we had a track called Soul Surgeon. 10 minutes to two.
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4: 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Have a look at the studio. Meet some of the volunteer members. Now that I've got you thinking about it, we'll go back to the current program. Hope to see you soon.

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You tuned in to KRRFM, Candos Ralston Community Radio. We're doing it live from 50 Angus Avenue here in Candos. Coming up next, we've got the 2 o'clock news. Mr. Charlie Humphrey on that wicked sounding guitar.

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1: Hello, I'm Alyssa Delfs. Four people, including a 16-year-old boy, are being extradited interstate after being linked to a gun allegedly used in the fatal shooting of a university student. Marco Tapia was killed as the unintended target of a break-in shooting in Sydney's southwest on September 1. Detective Acting Superintendent Brad Abdi says a firearm found in the family home where Mr. Tapia was killed had been allegedly linked to the group who travelled from Melbourne to Sydney on August 3.
2: During initial inquiries, detectives identified four people had travelled from Victoria to carry out these criminal offences. On Wednesday, the 9th of September, detectives executed crime scene warrants at a homes in Lanier and Campbelltown. It will be alleged that these groups stayed and used these premises during those times.
1: Overseas, the White House has approved visas for top Iranian officials, including the President and Foreign Minister, to attend next week's United Nations General Assembly meeting in New York. The move comes as the two countries remain locked in a stalemated war, with the US State Department announcing overnight that it had approved visas for Iran's core delegation, along with essential staffers, to participate in the UN meetings. Currently, there's no sign that agreements to reopen the Strait of Hormuz or talks on Iran's nuclear program are close. Overnight, President Donald Trump told Axios that he has a big decision coming up on whether to go in and annihilate the Iranian regime or not. For the first time since the start of the invasion of Ukraine, the people of Russia will vote in a parliamentary election. Experts say this weekend's vote will have few political surprises, with the parliament staunchly led by United Russia and MPs loyal to current President Vladimir Putin. Back home, new resource opportunities have been identified in a vast exploration project. Shannon Kirkwood reports.
3: Geoscience Australia has released the findings from the first deep dive study across an underexplored region of southeastern Australia. The project is part of the federal government's 35-year Resourcing Australia's Prosperity Initiative. The investigations have developed the understanding of the geology and groundwater systems across more than 300,000 kilometres of South Australia, Tasmania, Victoria and New South Wales. The project has delivered newly defined exploration corridors for copper, gold and critical minerals, along with groundwater resources in the Murray-Darling Basin and beyond. The findings provide a deeper understanding of the region and will help to better manage its resources.
1: A new exhibition on radical computing is coming to National Communications Museum in Victoria tomorrow. It all started with a Sega computer rescued from a demolition site in 1984. Designer Mel Huang Buntine's collection of vintage IT grew from there, expanding since 2018. The computer collection will make up the display, exploring how smaller machines democratised computers for creative projects. And a Tasmanian devil who escaped from her enclosure on the Gold Coast earlier this year has returned to her habitat. Mary absconded from Paradise Country in June and spent 2 weeks on the run before she was found less than 2 kilometres from the park. After spending nearly 3 months in recovery, Mary has today graduated to her outdoor enclosure. And turning to sport, the Sydney Swans and Fremantle will meet at the SCG tonight in the first of the AFL's preliminary finals. The Swans have lost skipper Callum Mills and Harry Cunningham to injury. No changes for the Dockers. The second prelim between Hawthorn and Brisbane will take place at the MCG tomorrow.
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I'm telling you.

0: Yeah, it's Billy Thorpe from the Aztecs here. I couldn't even get it up loud enough, unfortunately. The recording seemed to start okay, then tended to settle itself down a little bit. However, it sounded pretty good to me. CC Rider and Treat Her Right from Billy Thorpe. Also, the Tats, Never Too Loud for a Rock and Roll Crowd. And I'm going to Texas. It's 18 minutes past two.
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Yes, tomorrow morning, crazy stuff. Peter Hay will be in for breakfast, and then that'll be followed by the man himself, Mr. Radio, Mr. David Innes there, and going right through to midday. So tomorrow morning from 6 right through to midday at least, you need to tune in and get your head blown off. And we've got a bit of a barbecue going on as well. So a few munchies hanging around and some great music coming out of your local community radio station, KRR 98.7 FM. Don't forget, if you want to sit here and just, you know, slide a few sliders up, play a bit of music, talk a little bit of fertiliser on the microphone, and come in for a couple of hours and do some community volunteering, we will train you for free of charge. So that's what happened to me. I walked into, at the time, I think it was 79 Angus Avenue, where the station was when I rocked upstairs, and David Innes is there doing his Saturday morning show, wasn't he? So he was the very first person that I met through the radio station, and I ended up doing, what was I doing, three 9 to midnight shows without a lot of training at all. I did do a bit of training, but just felt like I got thrown in the deep end. But however, that's the best way to learn, isn't it? If you don't swim, you're going to sink, and I didn't want to sink. I can't swim that well anyway, and I can't hold my breath for that long. We've got more local community. Australian music is a word that I'm trying to come up with at the moment. Local Australian music with a gentleman by the name of Dave Hole. And you don't have to be pretty to sing the blues, and you don't have to be pretty to be playing the blues on your local community radio station. Here's an Aussie out of Perth, the Crazy Man.

0: Yes, Leslie West there, and that's in a band called Mountain, and Leslie West featuring vocals and also on guitar doing Sisters Justice, also Mississippi Queen, and we had Dave Hull out of Perth, You Don't Have to Be Pretty to Sing the Blues, and also Take Me to Chicago. It's 23 and a half minutes to three.
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0: Yeah, two tracks there, and they were brilliant as well, from a band called Spy Versus Spy, and the late Sally Ann Huckstep there, and a track called Sally Ann, rest in peace to her. And she was actually still alive when she got thrown into a pond there at, I believe it was Hyde Park there in King's Cross, trying to do the right thing, and people thought, well, she needs to shut up, so we better go and do something about that. Also a track called Don't Tear It Down. Then we had Ozzy Osbourne with a track called Sunshine of Your Love. That's the Cream cover. And then we had the rap version, the going all over the place, half a track from Ozzy Osbourne doing Breaking All the Rules. So we had about half of that. It's coming up to 3 o'clock, which means we've got the news coming up next, and it's sitting on 23 degrees.
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23 degrees here in town. It's coming up to 3 o'clock, which means we've got the news coming up next. And we're getting into the last hour of the program.

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1: Good afternoon, I'm Melissa Delfs. A wide range of sectors are uniting to call for a national migration summit in response to migration announcements. With the details, Laura Devoy.
2: The alliance includes small business, social service, multicultural, regional and migration organisations. Yesterday, Home Affairs Minister Tony Burke outlined plans to cut temporary migration and other measures to reduce the humanitarian intake. It follows One Nation's plan to slash immigration. The message from the alliance: bring together governments, business, unions, community organisations, researchers, migration experts and multicultural leaders to help shape a long-term evidence-based roadmap for the nation's migration system. The alliance says the issue is too important for Australia's prosperity to not get it right.
1: A beach 20 kilometres north of Perth has been closed to the public after a suspected fatal shark attack today. Emergency services were called to Sorrento Beach in response to the possible fatality. There's reports a man was swimming about 50 metres from the shore when the incident occurred and he remains missing. Water police and the air wing are in attendance.

0: searching land, sea and sky for the man. Queensland's police union is calling for the definition of victim of domestic violence to be changed. The push comes in a bid to reduce the paperwork for officers dealing with DV callouts. General President Shane Pryor says the union wants domestic violence to only apply to people in a romantic partnership. If approved, for example, the definition would not include violence by adult children against their parents. And if you or someone you know needs help, you can call the National Domestic, Family and Sexual Violence Hotline 1800 RESPECT on 1800 737 732. Residents of the Top End are being warned to be wary amid another day of very high fire danger. It follows a series of breakaway blazes, with the region's woodlands carrying high fuel loads after a big wet season. Recent blazes from the outskirts of Darwin in the Northern Territory, south to the outback town of Katherine, have kept firefighters busy amid high temperatures and strong winds. And in entertainment news, for the first time in 23 years, Madonna will perform at the MTV Video Music Awards. The 68-year-old, who has 11 nominations at the ceremony, will open the show in Los Angeles on September 27 in what will be her first performance at the ceremony since 2003. Madonna has won 19 MTV Awards in total, while her performance of Like a Virgin during the inaugural ceremony in 1984 is considered to be a groundbreaking moment in pop culture history. Here's a snippet. And taking a look at sport, the shortest player in the AFL, Isaiah Dudley, could be a big factor in tonight's AFL preliminary final between the Fremantle Dockers and the Sydney Swans. He's among three Indigenous players lining up for the Dockers tonight at the SCG. NIRS AFL commentator and three-time AFL Premiership winner Chris Johnson says Dudley can change a game.
1: He's added a real sort of spark to their forward line. His pressure that he puts on the defenders that bring it out of the ball, but he gets on the end of a lot of goals as well, and he's able to draw free kicks and get in good positions and getting dangerous positions. I think he's a really good type of small forward that you want in your finals forward line.
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0: That's the Hunters and Collectors live at Coogee Bay Hotel, Salinas. And we had two tracks there. We had Talking to a Stranger and also The Slab. And first up, we had Hush with China Doll and also a track called Messing Around. It's 23 minutes past three.
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0: Yeah, that's Shamika Copeland there on KRR, and we had two tracks there, Who Stole My Radio, and also In the Blood of the Blues. First up, we had Ash Grunwald doing I Want My Mojo Back, and a track called Skywriter. It's coming up into the last 20 minutes of the program, 20 minutes to 4, and it's sitting on 22 degrees.
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4: Taking your child to school or picking them up, particularly children under 10, make sure you park your car legally and safely and walk them right to or from the school gate or bus stop so they don't have to cross the road alone. And if they're under 8, hold their hand when you're walking.

Thanks a lot for tuning in this afternoon. I'm just about to knock off, and then we're going to have a cementer special for about an hour or so through until 5. So enjoy the rest of your Friday. Have a great weekend. Hope your sporting teams do well, and I'll catch you next week on Wednesday, kicking off at 6 p.m.

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1: Good afternoon, I'm Melissa Delfs. The Justice Reform Initiative says it welcomes a report into Australia's youth justice and incarceration systems. With more, Shannon Kirkwood.
2: A Senate inquiry report released today has made four recommendations to improve the system. They include taking steps to introduce a national minimum standards in relation to youth justice, the establishment of a cross-portfolio national child and community safety task force, an education campaign focused on children and young people in conflict with the law to discourage youth crime, as well as an inquiry into the factors which contribute to youth incarceration in Australia. The Justice Reform Initiative says the report makes it clear the current approach is failing children, taxpayers and communities, and takes an important step toward reform and reducing the number of children in prison.
1: A senior Liberal MP is advocating for Australia to develop AI sovereignty. Speaking at the parliamentary inquiry into AI in Canberra today, Andrew Hastie relayed an interaction between an AI chatbot and one of his constituents from the WA seat of Canning. In the exchange, the bot congratulated a terminally ill patient who confessed to considering ending their life through voluntary assisted dying. Mr. Hastie says it demonstrates how wanting the chatbot was in terms of its ability to uphold the ethical standards of broader human society. This week, big tech companies have voiced warnings that the federal government must slow down its artificial intelligence use and create better security laws. If you or someone you know is in need of help, call Lifeline at 13 11 14. Ducks have dodged the deadly bird flu in Australia so far, but experts say they're shaping up as a possible spreader of the highly contagious strain. In a briefing today, ahead of next week's World Health Organization vaccine composition meeting in the French city of Lyon, avian virus expert Michelle Willey took stock of Australia's ongoing H5 bird flu outbreak. Dr. Willey, an outreach coordinator at Melbourne's WHO Collaborating Centre for Reference and Research on Influenza, says it was impossible to predict how long Australia's first H5 wave could last, but ducks could spread the virus across Australia's interior. Queensland has introduced new laws promising tougher drink and drug driving penalties. Karen Durandy from NIRS News reports.
3: From the 1st of December, drivers caught with methamphetamine, cocaine, MDMA or THC in their saliva will face fines just over $4,800 and lose their licence for at least 2 months. Penalties for combined drink and drug offences will also increase to $5,700 and a loss of licence for 3 months. The new laws also include a 6-month licence suspension for drivers caught travelling more than 40 kilometres an hour over the limit. The state's Transport Minister, Brent Mickleberg, says the changes aim to improve road safety. But Labor MP Bart Mellish says the government is using road safety as a crutch to strip away judicial discretion.
1: And a warm and dry weekend is on the way for most of the country. The Bureau of Meteorology's Jonathan Howe has the forecast.
4: This high-pressure system over eastern Australia will dominate conditions across much of the country. So if you are in the southeast, the east or in the north, you can look forward to a sunny and warm Saturday. This does include for the start of the school holidays for the Northern Territory, Queensland and also down in Victoria.
1: And in sport, in cricket, Australia looks to tie up the series against Zimbabwe in the second of 3 1-day internationals tonight. Cooper Connolly may get a chance in the top order, with Australian Chairman of Selectors George Bailey insisting Connolly is a chance to bat at number 3 in this series.
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7: They were scrappy, dirty, a lesser class of birds, if you will, in the same category as bin chickens and seagulls, the rats of the sky. 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I almost feel bad for them. They were once domesticated, and now we've just let them go, making them the clueless things that they are. But have you ever thought, is there more to the clueless pigeon than meets the eye?
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9: Why do they walk everywhere?
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14: 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Always was, always will be, Aboriginal land.
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20: Well, good afternoon and welcome to a special live-to-air edition of Arts Friday on Eastside Radio. I'm Angela Stritch, broadcasting this afternoon from KRRFM here in Candos on Wiradjuri country for Samantha 26. We acknowledge First Nations peoples as the sovereign custodians of country and recognise that First Nations sovereignty was never ceded. Well, the festival opened yesterday, Thursday 17th of September, and it runs through until Sunday. So this afternoon, we are right in the middle of the beginning of it all. Samantha is very particularly kind of contemporary arts festival. The work isn't gathered into one gallery or one exhibition hall. It is distributed throughout Candos across buildings, streets, community spaces, landscapes and places that already carry their own histories and meanings. And so rather than simply come to see an exhibition, audiences are invited to move through a town and encounter contemporary art in relation to place, community and country. Samantha describes itself as an artist-centred and community-driven regional arts organisation with a long-standing commitment to community-embedded contemporary practice and regional cultural life. And today, rather than talking about Samantha 26 as something that is still to come, we can ask a rather more interesting question. What does it feel like when the festival has actually begun? What happens when the artists arrive, the audience arrive, the audiences, and the works are activated, and the ideas that have existed for months or years suddenly become part of the life of the town. We're going to explore that this afternoon with the curator and a selection of artists participating in Samantha 26. Joining me will be, first up, Sebastian Henry-Jones, who's curator of Samantha 26. I'm also joined by Roger Heap, who is our producer here at KRRFM. Roger, it's, I don't know, been a couple of years since I've last seen you.
2: It has been a couple of years.
20: But hardly seems like it is. It's so wonderful to be back here.
2: It's just like clockwork, really. We just sat down and away it went.
20: Well, look, I'm admiring the paint job here on the golden, glorious walls on the external side of the radio station.
2: It's very bright.
20: Now, you're very active within the community too, because you're participating in one of what we're going to be hearing about up in about two kind of segments in front, Pootopia.
2: Hear from me is exactly right. I'm actually a member of the local choir, the Wallamai Singers. I sing a tenor. Been singing most of my life, really, but to be honest. Anyway, we got invited to sing the Poo and Wee song in Pootopia. And soon we'll have the artists here, and I think the three of us will probably join in harmony in the studios.
20: We'll see if you can get those minor keys, or maybe major.
2: Yeah, okay.
20: We'll find out very
2: some
20: soon.
2: Some harmonies, we made sure that was good.
20: That, along with quite an array and cast, are coming up. But I thought I'm going to play somebody who's going to be featured here on tomorrow night, bumping in to the wonderful Josh Shipton, who's curated the Candace Cringe. It happens tomorrow 4 to 11 at the Henry Sport and Recreation Club. It's live music to challenge the senses and the non-senses. And it features Tara Fucas, Dr. Robot, S. Miles, Sandwich Magic, Scruffamata, Casey Judy, the new Newtown Newt, the No FF, or the No O F, Julio Stinky, and it's hosted by the Clown Bride. Wow, that sounds exciting, doesn't it? Now, Josh forwarded this track that I'm going to play. It's entitled Another Mind, and I think that's a great entry point to Cementa 26. We'll be with Sebastian Henry Jones, curator of Cementa 26, next.

0: We're listening to Josh Shipton and the Blue Eyed Ravens. Josh is going to be featured at the Candos Cringe that happens tomorrow at the Henry Sport and Recreation Club. Live music to challenge the senses and the nonsenses. And I've got to say, I'm going to be there going along, and I'm looking very much forward to it. You can catch more on Josh Shipton through Bandcamp, so joshshipton.bandcamp.com, and you will be able to check out what he's up to. And he's very active in the scenes in Sydney and beyond, and the regionals as well. Here we are broadcasting a live special Samantha 26 at KRRFM. And we welcome back Sebastian, back to Arts Friday, and welcoming Sebastian to KRRFM. Now, we spoke recently about your curatorial thinking and about the idea of art revealing what is already present in a place. But that was before the doors opened. Mm. Now you've had a day of Samantha 26 in the world. Tell us how you're feeling about it all right now.
1: Yeah, thanks for having me. The install period and bump in for Samantha was kind of characterized by this very unusual sense of calm, which is something that I felt, but also a lot of the people involved in this Samantha as staff who have been involved in previous iterations of the festival. And for me, that's kind of carried on through through Thursday and today, like this sense of calm and relaxed energy. There's a sense of conviviality. I'm not really sure why that is, because I'm not a particularly organized person.
0: Why do I think you're describing like the calm before the storm?
1: Yeah, I mean, Friday night I hear has historically been a very busy kind of evening, and Saturday is just the busiest day in the festival, I know. So maybe it is the calm before the storm, but so far smooth sailing, I've got to say.
0: Now, you've spent such a long time thinking about the festival, working with the artists and developing the program. What was it like to finally see the town come alive yesterday?
1: Yeah, it felt really satisfying, I've got to say. Like, I have been involved in selecting a lot of the artists and talking to them about my plans for the festival, but because by virtue of the fact that there's maybe like 40 something artists involved in this festival, like there was no way I could possibly keep on top of the communications with everyone. So there were some projects that were getting put up on the, you know, previously this week that I hadn't really been up to date with the changes or the movements, and I was pleasantly surprised with everything that I saw, to be honest. So yeah, I think everything's going well, and to see Candos come alive in this way has been really hardening for me, because it is something that you put a lot of effort into, and the idea that maybe no one will come is always playing in the back of your mind. But yeah, to see people here and enjoying the work is really nice.
0: Well, Seb, Samantha is particularly dependent on the generosity and participation of the local community. Mm. And here we are broadcasting from KRRFM. How has Candos been responding to the festival so far?
1: I think Candos are really into the festival. The few conversations I've had with locals are saying that they're having a really good time. A lot of locals are saying that this festival feels a little bit quieter than festivals past. And maybe for me, that's an invitation for people to speak with each other more, to do a little bit of thinking together, trying to bridge that gap between locals and people who just come for the festival. But by and large, yeah, I've had some really nice anecdotal evidence from locals about how much they're enjoying the festival.
0: And looking at the weekend ahead, is there anything you're particularly excited to see unfold? Perhaps something you have been waiting to see in practice rather than on paper?
1: Yeah, a few things. I mean, tonight, of course, we've got a big performance night at the RSCCL. That's a free event. Anyone can come. A grouping of local artists and performers, artists based in Sydney and across regional New South Wales, will be performing across sound, costume, burlesque, punk music. That's going to be really exciting, and there'll be something there for everyone. One particular artwork I'm really interested in seeing myself that I haven't seen yet is can be found at NUCO, the Northeast Wiradjuri Centre, by a pair called Penrith Myers Archive, and they've basically spent the last 2 years making sound recordings and finding music that's been produced across Wiradjuri country and bringing those sounds together in an interactive map that people can engage with and kind of travel along different river systems across Wiradjuri country and hear sounds connected to those places.
0: Well, Seb, there's a lot to explore. We have a number of guest artists coming into KRRFM. Do you want to give us a brief little introduction to some of those artists that we're going to get to check out?
1: Yeah, I mean, you guys have already mentioned Pootopia. The name almost speaks for itself, but that is an artist duo, Kim Williams and Lucas Island, that have a very long and storied history with the festival. They've been involved in almost all iterations of the festival in different capacities. So that's them. There's a really interesting project called the Night Commons that is being facilitated by Lauren Swain and Sophia Durkin. They're coming on, I think, after Lucas and Eileen. And the project is around people sleeping in the Candos Community Hall and figuring out how they negotiate the time that they have together over the weekend, basically, in the context of climate emergency and I guess like a kind of cultural emergency as well. There's some a project that is a radio project in and of itself called Love Bank by Gabriel Curtin and Charlie Friedman. They do these very idiosyncratic kind of it's been described as cinema for the ears, combinations of kind of beautiful sounds and poetry and field recordings from all over the internet. One artist who I'm particularly excited for people to hear from, because he did a really big and I would say successful event last night, is Huang Tran Nguyen, who ran a really big karaoke evening at Way Out that was centered around histories of work and labor that are specific to Candos, and kind of trying to draw out those histories from both locals and people visiting for the festival.
0: There's so much to consider, contemplate and experience for Cementa 26. We're getting a little bit of an overview of that sensory qualities and integrity that we are going to be experiencing over the next few days, including tonight. Sebastian Henry Jones, curator of Cementa 26, it's been such a pleasure for you to come in and us to hear you again to provide
1: us. Thanks for having me.
0: An insight. And that seems to be one of those interesting things about a festival like this. However carefully it is planned, once the audience arrives, the work starts to have a life of its own. And Cementa 26 is now underway here in Candos, and over the next few hours we're going to almost 90 minutes. We're going to hear from some of the artists who are making that happen, just as Seb has introduced. But thinking about the river, I'm going to play a track by Sir George, who has recently released an album, and the album is entitled The Other Side, and this is Riverman. 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
1: You're listening to KRRFM, but also Arts Friday on Eastside FM. Angela Stritch is my name. And so let's begin with our Cementa 26 special, with a project that takes one of the most basic things produced by human beings, our own waste, and asks whether we might think about it very differently. We have Kim Williams and Lucas Eileen, who are presenting Pootopia here at Cementa 26. The project brings artistic practice into conversation with environmental research and asks us to reconsider human manure, not simply as waste, but as a potential resource. It is an idea that immediately opens up questions about sustainability, soil systems, and the ways in which we live. But what happens when a project like this leaves the laboratory, the research environment, or the conceptual space and becomes part of a regional festival? Well, joining us to tell us more is Kim and Lucas. Welcome to KRRFM and welcome to Arts Friday.
2: Thanks, Angela.
3: Thank you.
1: Well, Kim and Lucas, for someone encountering Pootopia, even just saying it just makes me laugh, for the first time, what is the project and where did it begin?
2: It probably began with our work with farmers in Queensland when we were working with sugarcane farmers in Mackay. One of the first things we did, we were working with a farmer who was practicing regenerative agriculture, and we held a big festival, a big event on his property. And it was in the middle of a dual crop of sunflowers and sugarcane, and we carved a huge circular amphitheatre in the middle of this crop and trucked in a big stage and held this very big but local cultural event there. And that gave us the opportunity to have fun together, but also to talk about the serious business of soil health. And the paddock was quite a long way from the farmhouse, and it was a matter of either putting in portaloos, which we find really nasty and obnoxious, or doing something ourselves. And we thought, well, let's build some composting toilets. So we built these three beautiful composting toilets with hay bales and dug holes in the ground. And the human poo and wee that was generated during that event became healthy soil. And we enjoyed that process so much, and the audience enjoyed our toilet so much, that it became a thing on its own. It became a viable project. And so this is where Pootopia arose from.
1: Yeah, I'm just almost like, I don't know whether I'm gagging or gasping and just sort of laughing and golfing comes to mind. But what have you discovered through the project that has changed the way you think about something we generally regard as waste?
3: Yeah, well, I guess, you know, if there's one word that can sum it up, it's the word flush. So when you press that flush button, it takes your poo and wee away, just gets it rid of it. And so you lose the opportunity to really engage with the materiality of what your body produces. And all our bodies produce this stuff. It's natural. It's not something to be ashamed of. And yet, culturally, we have developed a sort of a shared sense of shame around it. And the technology of flushing really helps to facilitate the perpetuation of that shame. So as well as the environmental benefit of composting toilets, which, you know, produce soil, amazing, it also gives us the opportunity to have a bit more of an intimate relationship with this material, which we all produce.
1: Let's talk a little bit more about that, because there is a fascinating intersection here between art, science, environmental thinking, and everyday life. What can art contribute to a problem like this?
2: We can open up the space for people to talk about it, and that's you know, probably not 50 steps from where we are right at this minute is our portable pink composting toilet called the Turtis. And anyone

0: can come and use the TERDIS, not only for free, but they get paid for using it. And we pay them in shitcoin, and they can trade their shitcoin for a hefty discount on them on our merch at the merch store, or a fresh piece of fruit. But they can also attend our workshops, and we sit round in a circle and we tell poo stories and wee stories, and we sort of demystify it by sitting around telling stories. It's a safe space in order to, you know, tell these stories and not feel shame about poo and wee, and have a laugh.
1: Well, it's been open and available to be utilised and used for one day here at Cemented 26. Tell us about how it has been utilised, and tell us a little bit perhaps what Candos is bringing to Pootopia.
2: Well, one of the great things about the curation of this festival is the location of the TERDIS right on the main street in front of the community hall, Candos Community Hall. So it's highly visible, and past people just walking past it all the time. So there's people here for the festival who are out of town, but there's also locals walking past all the time and stopped in their tracks. And part of the project for us, important thing, is that we're there most of the time to interact and chat with people. And they use this as an opportunity to tell us stories. So we're kind of listeners. That's one of our jobs as artists, is to listen to people's own stories. Perhaps they've, back in the day, there was someone yesterday shared a story about the night soil man who used to come around in the truck and take, you know, swap in a bin and swap out a bin and take it away. It was a council function. So, you know, this is before sewerage. So we have an opportunity here to kind of learn from everybody who gets involved, ourselves.
1: The day before, the time before refrigerators, perhaps, when you had the Iceman who would cometh.
2: Yes.
1: But tell us a little bit more about some of those stories that you have been receiving, and perhaps potentially what sort of outcomes that you might anticipate perhaps at the end of the festival. What would you hope to have achieved?
0: We will have achieved some people becoming more interested in the idea of composting their humanure and feeling more able to talk about poo and wee, you know, really, because getting in touch with their own poo and wee is the first step, to not be afraid of it, to not feel like it must be flushed away and not thought of or heard of again.
1: It's interesting you use the word touch. Just sort of saying there's a kind of metaphoric language in there, but there's also something of a verb, a doing word. Now, thinking about the doing, there are other aspects to Pootopia, which includes a chorus, a choir, within which Roger Heap, our producer here at KRRFM, is part of. Tell us a little bit more about the full extent of what Pootopia is doing here at Cementa.
2: Yeah, well, we'll share the song itself with you shortly. I guess the other thing that would be worth mentioning, for since this is going out live here in Candos, so people can come along tomorrow, we've got a guest artist plugged into our project called Gideon, who's the High Priest of Poo, or the Shaman of Shit. And we're working with Gideon for the first time. This is a world premiere of his Conscious Shitting Workshop, which is happening on Saturday morning at 11 a.m. So this is really like our workshops that Kim and I run. They're often quite practical. We teach people how to do humanure composting. And Gideon is allowing a whole other aspect to be tapped into here, where he's guiding a kind of mindfulness activity around our poo and wee. Also an opportunity for people to make paintings of their poos that they can remember or that they can project into the future. Yeah, so that's something to look out for.
1: Well, in the background we have Roger stepping up to the microphone to hear some songs. I feel like poo and wee, it's almost like mind your P's and Q's, so poos and wee's.
2: Yes.
1: What are we going to hear now?
0: We're going to hear a song called Poo and Wee, which we composed earlier this year because we often value add to our work with music and all sorts of artistic things like design and videos and that. But here's a song for you all. And thanks, Roger, for joining us. Roger, who also sings with the Wallamai Singers and sang with us last night.
2: And 2 p.m. Tomorrow, the Wallamai Singers will join us again at the Turdus.
3: Yes, we'll be back.
0: So if there's any listeners who want to come and join us for a sing, come to the Turdus at 2 p.m. and you can have a sing and sing with us. It'll be a lot of fun. Okay, here we go. 2, 3, 4.
2: When

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2: 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And we're going to play a track. This is from Fred P, Under the Moon and Nurture Bliss. We'll be back very soon. Up next, Lauren Swain and Sophia Denecki.

0: 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Our next conversation moves from material resources to another kind of resource, the shared space of community. Lauren Swain and Sophia Dinkin.
1: Duken
0: are presenting the Knight Commons. The title itself suggests a place that belongs to single person, to no single person, in fact, but is created through gathering, participation and exchange. And Lauren joins us to tell us more. And Lauren's practice brings together performance, storytelling, participation and place. And it's wonderful to have her in the house along with two other special Knight Commons, the Knight Commons people, Mary Schofield and Tania Arujo. Welcome to KRRFM here in Candos. So perhaps we'll start with an introduction from you yourself. Tell us a little bit more about the Knight Commons.
1: The Knight Commons came about from actually a practical need. Lauren, my collaborator, and myself, we wanted to come to Cementa. We'd come 2 years ago. We had a beautiful time. Lauren was presenting artist, and as her collaborator, I was helping her out. And we couldn't find accommodation. So we got in touch with Gab and Seb, the curator, and Gab, the masterful coordinator of volunteers and many other things. And they suggested, they were thinking and composting on this wonderful idea of a collective sleep out or a collective sleeping that was a combo of addressing this need for accommodation that Cementa is facing, but also making an artwork out of it and making an experiment, a sort of emergent experiment of what happens when you bring together 20 to 40 people was our kind of limit, and we're sitting at about 25, I'd say, to become a little micro community and a temporary community for the course of the festival.
0: So I guess that's where the word commons comes into play within the title. But in the context of Candos, you've provided that with the context of housing, which is on the tip of the tongues of many artists in and across the country, not just here in regional Candos, but also within the cities such as Sydney and far beyond. Tell us a little bit about what feedback that you've already received from those 25 people, because obviously Cementa has happened. There's been one day.
1: Well, we have a beautiful guest book that we have in the space. And, yeah, each day, daily, at the Candos Community Hall, it is open to the public. So we've had lots of the members of the public come through. You two might want to speak to that more, actually. But we've had some beautiful – so anyone who comes through the artwork can sign our guest book and write their kind of experience. And the provocation we've given is where have you come from? And what's a gift that you've been given by Cementa Festival? And we've had the most delightful sharings, and people are thinking a lot about housing. What does it mean to kind of we're thinking a lot also about crisis and situations of crisis, like housing crisis or emergency, or what are these moments where groups of strangers are brought together can we practice them in a not stressful situation, like the great context of a festival? And so that maybe we have more of those muscles if it does come up. I don't know, Mary.
0: So maybe we can introduce again Maria and Taina, just because they have obviously experienced the Knight Commons in person. And perhaps you can respond to those provocations from your experience.
2: Yeah, absolutely. We've had a lot of great feedback from people coming to visit the hall. There are a couple of other activations in the hall, a dance performance that's been setting up for the last couple of days that is going on tonight. And people have been really curious about our situation and how it's come to be. And as we've been explaining to them all of those wonderful musings that Sophia has mentioned, the response has been overwhelmingly positive. People have been wondering if this is something that can continue, that they can get on board with in future years. We've also had a couple of people over the last few days join us that didn't originally express an interest in an EOI, and we've just been making space for them in the community, letting them in, welcoming them, telling them the little loose rules that we have that we've all agreed on thus far, and our little rituals, which has been really lovely.
3: Yeah, it's been very nice to meet everyone and work out where people are from. We've got a couple of people who have come from studying in Japan abroad, as we met them this morning. So it's been absolutely amazing to meet everyone and get to see where they've come from and what they're bringing to our little hall and our little community.
0: Day two of Cemento 26. And thinking about perhaps if we bring it back to you, Sophia, what are you hoping might happen between people as they share these experiences and coming out of thinking about not necessarily outcomes, but perhaps what you would hope that would be an experience of being part of the Night Commons?
1: I think practically relationships. So Mary and Tina have a really great example of this in terms of they visited Candos last year, is that right?
2: Yeah.
1: As final year students at the VCA, and created a relationship with the town and the festival, and then made the effort to come from Melbourne to be part of the Night Commons. So people have traveled, and Japan, people have traveled from Japan. So I think practically there's all these incredibly open and curious humans in this space who are meeting for the first time. And, all those little incidental conversations as you're brushing your teeth, or as a ritual that is emerging is the morning cuppa. We're all sitting outside in the beautiful sunshine of this Debi Wurundjeri country and having our morning teas and sharing our dreams. That's what we got up to this morning. So I think that's a really strong thing. And then the other things would be those questions, like how do we carry those questions with us in the rest of our lives? And we were chatting today about, in points of crisis, values often slip. So again, how do we kind of exercise these muscles of embodying these values of community, care, communication, give and take, in a non-stressful context in an increasingly stressful world, so that we're ready to go?
0: Some of those stories, I'm sure, will be absolutely welcomed by many who are visiting throughout Cemento 2026. Is that something that we might be able to access right now, or what were you planning to be able to reveal, and how might we access those stories post Cemento 26?
1: That's a great provocation.
3: Well, we did this morning in sharing our dreams. We did draw it and write it, and that is on the wall in the hall. So if you come to the hall, you get to have a look and you can see. But there is also in the guest book a lot of the public's stories and the public's experiences there as a shared bit of knowledge.
0: Very much looking forward to exploring and finding out more as the festival continues to unleash itself into the weekend on Saturday and Sunday, which I'm sure that will be increasing numbers exponentially. It's such a pleasure to have you in here on our special broadcast here at KRRFM in Candos. We wish you very much an enjoyable Cemento 26. Thank you very much to Sophia Durkin, Mary Schofield, and Tania
2: Arujo.
0: Thank you so much.
1: Thank you for having us. It's been a pleasure.
0: It's wonderful to have you here. And up next, we're going to be hearing from an artist, Hwang Tran Nguyen. And we've got a couple of tracks to play from this particular artist, who's presenting the Candos Karaoke Night. And that was a pretty big night, apparently,
1: last
0: night.
1: It's great. I did my first karaoke there last night, and I had a great time.
0: That's up next. We're going to take a track now. This is Hannah Stretton, and it's entitled Stove.

0: 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And we're here for the Cementa 26 radio broadcast special, and it's so great to be here. So from the commons, we move to the microphone and to one of the great democratic forms of performance, which is karaoke. Huang Tran Nguyen presents Cairndos Karaoke Night. Karaoke already has this wonderful capacity to turn an audience into performers and strangers into participants. So what happens when karaoke itself becomes the basis for a contemporary artwork? Well, Huang, welcome to Arts Friday and Cairndos KRRFM.
1: Hi, Ange. Yeah, thanks for having me.
0: Look, we know it's the second day of Cementa 26, and I've got to ask you, firstly, how's it going? Everyone seems to be talking about it from last night.
1: Mm.
0: What was it like for you, and how are you feeling about it all now?
1: Yeah, so I'm like the impromptu MC, so I don't have a big personality, but yet I'm hosting this karaoke event. So really, my role is just to introduce people to the songs, introduce people to the space and the context of the event. From that perspective, I think it went well. It was an opening night, so there was a lot of different vibes from different groups, and I think we had a blast. Yeah,
0: there's something wonderfully, as mentioned before, about democratic about karaoke. Anyone can take the microphone.
1: Yeah,
0: what does that participation make possible for you as an artist?
1: Yeah, so I guess in terms of karaoke, what I'm interested in karaoke is that, you know, from my own migrant diasporic kind of experience. So with the technology itself, there's a void within the format itself. So a karaoke track doesn't have the vocals. And so what fills that void? And that's a really interesting question for me, because, as a migrant settler in this country, you know, how do I make a space? So that's my interest in karaoke. And in terms of a democratic space, the technology itself, I mean, it started out at a fishing port in Japan, where workers at the end of the day would come to this bar to wind down, and there'd be a backing band or a band that who played popular music, and if the workers wanted to sing with this band, they could. So it was a way to wind down, but also, you know, it's engagement with popular culture. It's a collective space as well. So workers can come and, you know, ease out the day together. And I think that kind of came through last night as well, because the event was at the end of the day, which was the launch day for the festival. And I think people were ready to wind down together. And so, yeah.
0: So what has surprised you about the way people have responded? And that includes local community here in Cairndos.
1: Mm. Yeah, so I guess when you're trying to, when you build a karaoke event for an arts festival, a lot of people were just expecting a karaoke event, and that's good, right? Because it gets people excited. Like, but for me, there's different karaoke cultures in terms of, like, in Australia, we think of karaoke mostly as a public thing. So we do it in pubs, and so we relate it with drinking, or we do it at work events, like end of year work event parties, and that also involves drinking. So that's a very public thing. So, yeah, I think when you mention karaoke, people see it as a celebratory thing and an opportunity to wind down and let your hair down, have a few drinks and have a bit of fun. But the karaoke that I grew up with was a domestic space. So for me, I didn't have karaoke at home, but my friends had it. So I would go out, let's say go out at night, come back later and come back to my friend's house. Their parents might still be up singing karaoke. Their siblings might still be there. And as a group, we would, you know, do karaoke together. And so it's a very different space, you know, like you share stories. It's not always related to drinking, but it's a very different kind of intimacy in terms of singing together.
0: We're hearing from Hwang Tran Yujin, artist here at Cementa 26. Candles Karaoke Night is what we're kind of exploring here. I've really got to, I'm just intrigued. What would be your perhaps number one go-to karaoke track or song that you cannot avoid and that's always something that you will sing?
1: Okay, so maybe a disclaimer. I'm a very bad singer. So, and my personality is low key. So I tend to choose the mellow songs. So one song I might choose would be, you know, Radiohead's Fake Plastic Trees. That's not in the song list. Yeah, but in terms of, you know, what songs you might expect from Candles Karaoke Night. It's a work-themed song menu. So if you come tonight, there'll be a song menu of 46 songs. And in terms of that democratic nature of karaoke, people can choose from the 46 songs. And they have different ways of expressing, I guess, a relationship to work. So different kinds of work songs. Like, if you remember the 80s, 70s, there were lots of work songs, you know, like Bruce Springsteen would sing about his hometown losing industries. Cyndi Lauper would be singing about getting away from work to...
0: Dolly Parton's Nine to Five.
1: Yeah. Yeah. So it was in the airwaves a lot. And I grew up helping my mum. So she was an art worker. So she worked at home and in the garage. So I would help her and my siblings would help her. So we'd be sitting in the machine room together. The radio would be on. So we'd listen to songs from Vietnam, but also Australian radio. So Jimmy Barnes, Cold Chisel, Men at Work. Yeah, there was a band called Men at Work, right? So, there'll be those types of songs. But there'll also be other songs from more recently because work songs disappeared for a short period from the 90s to the 2000s.
0: The 80s pub scene.
1: Yep. Yeah.
0: It is interesting. Why number 46? Because it can't be the meaning of life, which is number 42.
1: Okay, yeah,
0: What's number 46?
1: Okay, it started with top 40 because that's the reference for popular music, right?
0: Stars on 45.
1: Okay, all right, yeah. But since being at Candles, there's been a few additions. So, yeah, it's topped over into 46. For example, there's a song called My Name is Candles, which we could play today if you've got it later. But yeah, so that's a song written by a local from Candos, David Mattia. Some of you might know him.
2: Yeah, I knew David Mattia reasonably well. He was a really nice bloke.
1: Yeah, so he wrote this song called My Name is Candos, and it's written from the perspective of the town Candos. Do you want to say a bit about that song?
2: I've got to say I can't remember the song. I probably did hear it. Doe's been passed away now for 20 years, quite a long time. A nice bloke, had a recording studio. I think his wife still lives down that way.
1: Yeah.
2: Great musician. He used to play in a local band. There was a local band here with Bill Herringe. Bill Herringe was a luthier. He actually built guitars here in Candos.
1: Yeah.
2: But also a really good musician. And they had a little thing going called the Backseat Driver. Of course, that's because they had a sequencer in the background. So they would play guitars to the sequencer and sing to the sequencer. Yeah.
0: Yeah, so we're going to actually hear a little bit of this My Name is Candos from that beautiful introduction by both Hwang and Roger Heap.
3: Yeah, yeah, yeah.

0: We seem to have a little technical error coming through on that particular track. But, you know, My Name is Candos does resonate. It's really wonderful to hear Roger talk about the history of that particular song. But there's also another song that you've selected, Huang. Tell us about this one.
1: Yes, the song is called Virgin Ground by a band called Red Gum from, I think, the 70s. And, yeah, so the song menu has songs about work, and this song is about the early labor movement in Australia. So you could say that the union labor movement kind of kickstarted federation, because they had a part to play in the formation of the Labor Party.
2: Yeah, they were big there. I think their most famous song was Only 19. That was a Red Gum song.
1: Yep.
2: And I actually have been singing one about the Diamantina Driver. It's a great song. It's a really sad song. But again, that's about a work guy. Yeah, it's another work song. They're actually originally from Adelaide, as I am. I remember Red Gum playing a few times. Yeah. I would have seen them, I'm sure of it, because I was going to all that sort of thing at that time. But they were huge. They were very big.
1: Yeah, so this song tells a story about that early labour movement where there was a small group of utopian labour unionists who weren't too happy about the direction of the labour movement. So they decided to make their own settlement, and they sailed to Paraguay, and they made a new colony called New Australia. And it was only for white Australians, and it was a utopic sort of socialist type movement. It slowly petered out because life was hard there. But yeah, like they had this sort of idea that you could create a utopian socialist society.
0: Why am I thinking sort of like that idea of a new principality, which could also be, you know, you have your own anthem, you have your own currency, and so on and so forth, and you can become a citizen. Interesting. Let's play this track, which is titled
1: Virgin Ground.

0: You're listening to KRRFM here on our Cementa 26 special. My name is Angela Stretch, Arts Friday on Eastside FM, coming to Gadigal Country, also in Sydney, New South Wales. We're exploring what is the Candice Karaoke Night with Hoang Tran Nguyen. We've just listened to Virgin Ground. There's something really wonderful about how that works when people respond and really understand what it is that they connect with and then sing with. You have one more night here in Candice. What are you anticipating for this evening opposed to last night?
1: Yes, so this evening it will be one big difference. It will be outside. So we're going to have the night sky with us. So that's going to be magical. It's like I'm a romantic in that way, in that singing in the open sky, I think, will be like an ideal way to end the day, right? And so it'll be at the Candice Railway Station. So that's a disused train station, but that was featured in a music video by the Deltones when they covered Cold Chisel's Forever Now. It's going to be outside. It's going to be the same song menu, but at in a different setting. And it's a bit like what you say. The setting starts to establish the relationship you have with the music. And so when people choose certain songs, they're going to be singing in this context that can be, I think, really interesting.
0: Well, the stars replace the candles. The cinematic experience will be happening. And it's wonderful to hear about the engagements from the people that have gone along to Friday night of Cementa 26 to Hoang Tran Nguyen's Candice Karaoke Night. And we're looking to forward to flicking those 46 options and selecting one. And then maybe, just maybe, I might sing something. Hoang, it's been a pleasure. Thank you for joining us here. And happy Cementa 2026.
1: Great. Thanks. It's been fun. Thanks, Ange and Roger. Thank you.
0: And I suspect that it's a very Cementa question. At what point does the audience stop being an audience and become part of the artwork?
1: Well, I think that's one of the great things about Cementa is that it brings creativity together. Like it brings creative people together, and that doesn't mean just artists. I think we all have creativity, and that's what's great about Cementa.
0: It's wonderful to have you here. Thank you so much for your contribution to Cementa 26. Very much look forward to the participation that's going to be happening and the output tonight.
1: Yeah, let's get ready. All right, thank you.
0: And our next artist, as we roll along, is Fiona Lee, presenting Time Got Burnt. It's a title that immediately suggests questions around time, memory, change, and what remains. Questions that feel particularly resonant in a town with such a strong industrial history and such a visible relationship between past and present. Fiona, welcome. RFM and also to Arts Friday.
2: Thank you. Wonderful to be here.
0: So where does Time Got Burnt begin for you? And what does that title mean?
2: Wow. I guess an art practice is an evolution. So I could say that it began way back at the beginning of art school when I had a fascination with making houses and using eventually concrete in that, and then you know, the troubles with the emissions from the manufacture of concrete. So the title...
0: Where does Time Got Burnt begin for you? And what does that title mean?
2: Wow. I guess an art practice is an evolution. So I could say that it began way back at the beginning of art school when I had a fascination with making houses and using eventually...

0: To slow down, and instead of burning limestone to make to cement to build and extract and that kind of cycle, it's an invitation to like touch, remember, and imagine together, and ultimately write some sort of fragments or observations or insights into all of the prompts that I've put in the shipping container at the Kenos Museum, which are many.
1: Extraordinary. Now, how has Kandos affected the work, not simply as its location, but as a place with its own histories and memories?
0: The work is Kandos. There's a bunch of latex casts that I've made here while I've been on residency over 2 weeks in different parts of the years. So the latex is embedded with waste limestone that I scraped up off the ground, crushed coal and bits of earth, and the casts are made from industrial, natural and domestic objects of this place. So it was almost entirely made here. So it's very much of this place. And also there's a video work as well that has layered fragments. Yeah, It's kind of a lot, but quiet at the same time.
1: The complexity within which you're having to explain to us all is just phenomenal. What have you encountered here during the process of making the work that has stayed with you so far?
0: Well, that's a very interesting question. I guess the process involves being, you know, a weird outsider artist on the quiet streets of Kandos and, you know, applying this latex goop to a bunch of different surfaces. So, you know, a bit self-conscious in being that outsider artist weirdo and kind of expected people to be able to like confront me, like what are you doing and why? But I just had, you know, people saying hello to me more generally and kind of being accepted is a big word, but, you know, tolerated or maybe accepted.
1: There is a little bit of a difference in distinction between those two meanings. Now, the festival has opened. We're in day 2. How does it feel to see the work encountered by an audience?
0: It's super interesting to see the way that people interpret it, because I have these ideas. Like when you walk into the shipping container, what you'll hear is the sound of frogs recorded at Gangari. You'll see a bunch of typewriters from the museum and some chairs and an invitation to sit down and type things based on all these weird latex prompts. But in the discussion that I've had in the space today with many people is usually one of their memories of the typewriters themselves. And usually that means for women in, I don't dare to say what generation, but older than me, and their experience of like misogyny actually, and how it was like women's work to use those typewriters. So I've been, and these women have written like elements of these stories, fragments of these stories, and pasted them on the wall as a growing sort of speculative archive, which I thought would be more about what remains or changes in this town like post-industry. But it's sort of unraveled these other kind of stories which are really interesting, which I've been able to transcribe on the typewriter and then paste on the wall.
1: There's something absolutely extraordinary about that whole process within which you're constructing that speculative kind of narrative there. What would you like people to carry away from Time Got Burnt? A feeling? A question? A memory?
0: I think I would like to carry away with them, you know, the invitation to replace a sort of productive industrial time with a sort of collective and speculative time together, maybe, but like just generally a slowness. And a togetherness, I think, in terms of thinking about our past and our future in this town. Like, I'm not from here, obviously, but, you know, societally and globally as well.
1: Well, if we think about the advancements of technology and the rapidness within those advancements, such as AI, and then the slowness within which you're presenting and bringing back those memories with a real kind of physicality and an embodiment that correlates with where we are in location of Kandos.
0: Yeah.
1: What are you anticipating for the next 2 days this weekend for Cementa 26?
0: I hope to, my expectations

0: predictions to be incorrect, and I am pleasantly surprised by whatever lands in my way, as is I feel a bit typical of Samantha's style. But in terms of my installation, I just hope that people get in there and they touch the cast. They're invited to take them off the wall, touch them, play with them, move them around, and put them in different kinds of constellations to prompt different kinds of thinking.
1: Well, for you and Lee, I'm sure that's going to occur. You certainly expanded our minds. Looking forward to experience Time Got Burnt. Looking forward to reading those narratives as they develop here at the festival. Happy Samantha 26 to you.
0: Wonderful. Thank you for having me, Angela. Appreciate it.
1: Gosh, there's something intriguing about the idea of time being burnt, because even when something disappears, it can leave a trace. And perhaps that is one of the things art can do in a place like Kandos, make visible some of those traces that might otherwise become part of the background. We're soon to be transitioning to Love Bank. What's that about? You'll be finding out that soon enough. I'm going to play a track by Nova Fellowship from the album Continuum. This is Lines of Judah.

0: You're with Ange Stritch here on Arts Friday, Eastside FM. But we're actually going live to ear here at KRRFM in Candos. This is a Cementa 26 special arts program. And up next, we're going to hear from Gabrielle about Love Bank. The poet is a counterpunching radio. Now, the title evokes the poet as a kind of receiving and responding instrument, someone who listens to the signals around them and sends something back. And sitting here inside a community radio station in Candos, that idea seems particularly alive. Gabrielle, welcome to Arts Friday.
1: Thank you so much. Very happy to be here.
0: Well, let's begin with that extraordinary title. Who or what is the poet is a counterpunching radio?
1: I think your introduction was spot on. It's from a Jack Spicer poem. So it's who's tremendous, and we'll be reading some of his work on air. But I think your description earlier is absolutely bang on. That was kind of his image or idea of as a poet, as someone who, as you say, receives signals and sorts of manipulates them and mangles them and then sends them back out to then receive them again in a kind of endless loop, you know.
0: What interests you about the relationship between poetry and radio, thinking of that sender and receiver thing? I mean, we're sending out here on KRRFM live to air, but we're pre-recording. This program will be then released in Sydney on Friday the 25th between 10:30 and midday. So let's just hold that space and think about what interests you about the relationship between poetry and radio, and particularly the idea of receiving, transmitting, and responding?
1: That's a great question. I mean, I think I've got a two-pronged answer. I think radio, as it goes out live, what Charlie, who's my collaborator in Love Bank, what we are really interested in is that moment when you tune in accidentally and you encounter something kind of peculiar. And where we were living in Alice Springs, we had our radio show, it started up there, and a lot of the locals would have their car always tuned to the local station. So whenever they turned on their car, that station would come on. I'm sure there's people out there that have that for KRR, right? And I think we're really interested in kind of, even if they come in midway through a poem, trying to give something that's sort of cinematic and a little bit mysterious and sometimes kind of funny, but yeah, I guess brings poetics into the private space of the vehicle or the home or something. And I thought radio felt like this kind of cinema for the ears or something. And I liked this sense, you know, we're broadcasting live now, the show's going to be broadcast later, and there's this kind of time delay. And so I think now in this age where, you know, we have live radio, but you can also listen to it later, we like this kind of mangling of time that can kind, that it kind of affords, you know, as a medium, I suppose.
0: And we are speaking from KRRFM right now. So does being here, Gabrielle, inside a community radio station, which you're very familiar with, in your sister Alice Springs venture, change the way you think about the work itself?
1: Yeah, absolutely. I mean, it's been interesting. Charlie and I started in Alice, and then I moved away, and then he moved away, and we ended up in different cities. And so the show kind of had to evolve to no longer have its home in this community radio. And actually coming into KRR on our residencies and talking with Brent and being here now, it's actually just really makes me miss it. Like the they're such kind of lively and exciting spaces. So I don't actually really know how to answer that question, but I think there's something about how the project has been forced to transform and kind of become itinerant, I would say. And then there's these different moments where we get to return to a studio space or a, you know, radio station.
0: So let's just talk about what it is that we do get to experience. What is it that we get to hear, experience? I mean, obviously, the message is sent through poetry, and then some.
1: Yeah, so Well, for Samantha in particular, we're down at the old railway station. And we've made this installation. So there's two huge painted banners that have texts from poems on them. There's a Brent Barlow painting, who's KRR station manager, I believe. There's a handmade rug and these handmade pillows from our friend Elaine Suhui and Aaron Carter. There's a big textile sculpture from Chris O'Brien. So lots of friends and collaborators have kind of helped us make this listening bunker, essentially. And so people can come in when we do our live shows, and we play a mixture of found and commissioned audio, and we do live readings that are all scored by music. And we also have different sound beds. And so some of it's like experimental, some of it's kind of quite moving and earnest, some of it's quite funny, but we try to have a broad range of, I don't know, emotional beats throughout the hour that we broadcast. So these are really interesting because for the first time we have a live audience in the room. And then much like this show, later on we'll upload it to our host site so people can listen to it outside of the festival.
0: And that is obviously reliant on if you are present, that you are part of the energy within mm-hmm. which does emanate and come through. And now your experience of the festival with an audience around you, has anything about sort of responses that you are expecting to the work specifically, or are you wanting just people to come in and then just experience it for performance?
1: No, I think we very much want the audience to feel like they're part of it. Today, so we did our first live. So basically when we're not in the space, we're playing our archive. So you can go and visit anytime and listen to our old shows. But we had our first live show today, and it was amazing. People were like applauding at moments. People were kind of heckling at moments, laughing, listening intently, all sorts of things. And one of the things that Charlie and I were reflecting on actually is that when we do have these kind of more traditional songs that break up the episode, what was so lovely is the audience is then talking to one another and talking about what they've just listened to. And so, yeah, it's not meant to be strictly a silent, super focused space. But I think hopefully as hosts, we can draw that out of people when it's needed. And then in the other times, yeah, people can bring different kinds of energies. Yeah.
0: The oratorial integrity is what you're speaking of. And then what happens when poetry moves off the page and becomes something heard, shared, and collectively experienced? You've given us a little insight. What are you hoping by the end of your contributions and participations here at Samantha 26 would have in the range of repertoire?
1: I don't even know where to begin with that question. I do have to say, I have been, everyone around town who's been interviewed by you so far has been like, ask such fantastic questions. And it's nice to see that it's true. To be totally frank, at this point, it's been such a massive, I think a lot of people are probably feeling, it's been such a massive undertaking pulling these episodes together and making this installation that I think we're just going one show at a time. And I know that on the other side of Sunday, once we've like done it, then we'll have this moment to kind of, unpack or reflect on it.
0: And
1: I think
0: resonate.
1: I think we're really lucky that we are making recordings of all of the episodes, and our shows, while they're experienced in the room, will have a life after the actual live show. And I think listening to them and sort of debriefing will be a very rich experience. I'm very grateful to be doing it in Samantha, where people are kind of so generous and excited, you know. So we'll see. I guess it's pending is my answer. Yeah,
0: very much looking forward to experiencing. Ooh. That within which is the poet is a counterpunching radio.
1: Sorry, I've got the one working mic at the moment.
0: The counterpunching microphone.
1: Yes.
0: Coming off of KRRFM. But Love Bank, and potentially I would suggest ongoing resonance. But because we're going live to ear, Gabriel, please tell us when we can capture and experience and go along to your love bank. That is the poet is a counter-punching radio with the counter-punching microphone.
1: So we have two more shows. We have one at 10:30 a.m., which goes for an hour on Saturday, tomorrow morning. Again, it's at the old railway station. And then in the evening, we have a kind of two-hour extravaganza. That's at 9:30 p.m. And we'll wrap up around 11:30 p.m. And that one, we have some live guests that we're very excited about. Yes.
0: I'm very excited, and I'm looking forward to experiencing just interesting moments in time. It's such a pleasure to have you here and hear from you, Gabrielle. And we got to say, you and Charlie, all the best for Samantha 2026, and happy Samantha to you.
1: Thank you. Thank you so much for having me.
0: You are listening to a very special Samantha 26. Joining us is our producer, Roger Heap. We're going to be signing off very shortly. Thank you to all of our guests here. It's been absolutely stunning. You're just getting a little snapshot of what to anticipate for the rest of tonight, Saturday, Sunday, of Samantha 2026. And Charlie Friedman and Gabriel Curtin of Love Bank with The Poet is Counterpunching Radio. And perhaps that gives us a lovely way to think about what is happening here in Kandos. A festival is also a kind of transmission. Ideas move between artists and audiences. Stories move between generations. The town speaks to the artists and the artists respond. And then, of course, we send some of it over the radio and the airwaves, as we're doing at KRRFM and Arts Friday on Eastside FM. And you've been listening to a special live-to-air edition of Arts Friday on Eastside Radio, and coming to you from KRRFM in Kandos on Wiradjuri country. And Roger Heap, it's been such a pleasure to have you, super producer.
2: Well,
0: and hospital doctor with the microphone.
2: It was a wardrobe malfunction, I think they call that.
0: A spectacular one, but seamless, I've got to say, as it has been today. And it's been such a pleasure to have you. I know that you have a participant and a contributor who is KRRFM, who presents here, who's who we're thinking of at the moment. The person who has had a recent accident.
2: Oh, okay. Yes. Ginny. She's our coordinator for the choir. Had quite a nasty accident last week in Westmead Hospital, I believe, just starting to walk around. Hello, Ginny. Get better. Hope you're listening. We want you back. She was on her way to a rehearsal, actually, and that's the worst thing for, where's Ginny? Oh, she must have forgotten or something. No, it was worse than that. Anyway, these things happen in life.
0: Thank you. We're thinking of you, Ginny. Samantha 26 opened yesterday and continues through Sunday, 20th of September, with contemporary art, performance, sound installation, workshops and participatory projects unfolding throughout the town, some of which you've heard about. My thanks to Sebastian Henry Jones, curator at Samantha 26, and to all of those who are steamrolling the huge festival here in Kandos, and to all of the artists who have come and given their time, Kim Williams, Lucas Eileen with Pootopia, Sophia Durkin with Night Commons, Huang Tran Nguyen, Fiona Lee, and of course Gabriel Curtin, who we've just heard, Roger Heap, and the KRRF team for having us here. it's just a wonderful symmetry to be broadcasting Samantha from this place, because Samantha asks us to listen differently to a town, to its histories, its people, its buildings, its landscape, and its country. And radio asks us to listen too. So perhaps wherever you are listening from this afternoon, take a moment to listen to the place around you. What is already there? What are you hearing that you normally overlook? And what might change if you listened a little more closely? From Candos on Wurundjeri country, I'm Angela Stretch. Thank you so much for joining us for the special Samantha 26th edition of Arts Friday on Eastside Radio. I'm going to play out, this is a track from the album Continuum, Liquefaction. Have a great Samantha 26th.

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2: Hello, I'm Alyssa Delfs. The Prime Minister has travelled to the United States today to discuss online safety for children. The trip, which comes ahead of the United Nations General Assembly next week, will see Anthony Albanese visit Apple's headquarters in California to talk safety reforms. At the high-level summit, Mr. Albanese is also expected to promote Australia's commitment to multilateralism and meet international partners. Meantime, the White House has approved visas for top Iranian officials, including the President and Foreign Minister, to attend the UN summit. The move comes as the two countries remain locked in a stalemated war, with the US State Department announcing overnight it had approved visas for Iran's core delegation, along with essential staffers to participate in the UN meetings. It comes as the Strait of Hormuz remains closed. The South Australian government has announced funding to support the $2.4 billion wine industry. It comes as the sector faces challenges with oversupply, lower grape prices, changing demand and rising costs. State Premier Peter Malinauskas says the $108 million package will help growers transition unviable vineyards to other crops and expand an export campaign to exploit the gap in Canada's market created by its trade war with the US. It comes after global structural change in the industry created a large oversupply of wine, causing a profound impact for the Australian industry amid ongoing drought and China's crippling ban on Australian wine, which ended in March 2024. New resource opportunities have been identified in a vast exploration project. Shannon Kirkwood reports.
3: Geoscience Australia has released the findings from the first deep dive study across an underexplored region of southeastern Australia. The project is part of the federal government's 35-year Resourcing Australia's Prosperity Initiative. The investigations have developed the understanding of the geology and groundwater systems across more than 300,000 kilometres of South Australia, Tasmania, Victoria and New South Wales. The project has delivered newly defined exploration corridors for copper, gold and critical minerals, along with groundwater resources in the Murray-Darling Basin and beyond. The findings provide a deeper understanding of the region and will help to better manage its resources.
2: A warm and dry weekend is on the way for most of the country in time for the school holidays. A high-pressure system will bring sunny conditions to the Northern Territory, Queensland and Victoria. The Bureau of Meteorology's Jonathan Howe has the forecast.
4: Really, the only exception will be a few showers across the west coast of Tasmania and the northeast tropical coast of Queensland. But even then, those showers are gradually easing through the day. Showers also easing across Western Australia. This cold front weakens off to a trough over the southern ocean. And by the evening, we'll see some cooler winds, but showers contract to the far southern coastline. The rest of the country is looking mostly clear and dry as we head into Saturday night. This will continue into Sunday for many people.
2: And taking a look at sport, Australian Alex de Minaur will open the country's Davis Cup tie against Poland, returning home after the US Open. The world number 9 will take on Max Kaskanowski in the first clash in Brisbane tomorrow morning.
5: Come an amazing time for me. It's been great to have a couple of weeks here and very excited to play at home.
2: James Duckworth will hit the court later tomorrow for the second game of the day. And in cricket, Kiwi Lachie Ferguson is coming back to the Big Bash. The 35-year-old has signed with the Sydney Thunder. He played 6 games for the club in 2024-25 and has committed to the full upcoming season, including finals.
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8: And a forecast for the rest of Friday, clear, Clear winds westerly 15 to 20 k's, and for tomorrow, Saturday the 19th of September, sunny winds west to southwesterly 20 to 30 k's. Overnight temperatures falling between 4 and 10, with daytime temperatures reaching between 19 and 26. If you go on places, we go on to Bathurst, it's going to be 3 tonight, 22 tomorrow. Katoomba, 9 tonight, and 23 tomorrow. Lithgow's 7 tonight, 22 tomorrow. Mudgee's 4 tonight, 24 tomorrow. Orange, 5 tonight, and 18 tomorrow. Springwood's 10 tonight, and 29 tomorrow. 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

Evening, folks. You're on KRRFM 98.7. You're with George of Friday Night Country. There we are. Smokey Dawson there. Stockman Story, Barry Kay and Lynch Chandler. Get a little dirt on your hands. And Pete Smith. Let's tell them. And we've got a community announcement. Charity shop with a half price sale on until 20th September. Come and grab a bargain. Extended hours for Sumetta. This Saturday from 19th from 9 a.m. till 5 p.m. and Sunday the 20th from 9 a.m. till 3 p.m. And thank you for all your support. Keep in touch with our community, KRRFM. And well, folks, we're caught up with Dad and Dave. We'll have another 50 weeks episodes of Dad and Dave starting tonight at about 9:05.

Well, it was south of Warialda. I was stranded by the guider. Just the clothes that I was wearing. My old guitar case by my side. And the chilly dusk was falling. I saw the headlights in the distance.

We were coming into North Star when he said, "This is where we part, boy. You see, Sister Dory's waiting up ahead." Something glistened in his eyes. Then that rig just seemed to vanish, and a voice from out of nowhere seemed to say,

0: Kandos Return Services Community Club is open Thursday to Sunday from 12 noon. 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Happy hour Thursday and Friday from 12 noon and again on Saturday at 7:30pm. 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

Yeah, you're on KRRFM 98.7. You're with George for Friday Night Country, right up till 10 o'clock. There we had Terry Smith there, Little Brown and Dog and the Little Green Frog. And we had Lily Connor, Shine Bells, Ted Egan, Alice Springs Radio, Adam Harvey, Sugar Talk, and Tex Mortimer and Biddy Jack, and Lee Koenig and their Rules of the Road. Thank you.

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Yeah, you're on KRRFM 98.7. The time is 5 minutes to seven. There we had Bruce Buscombe there, Whiskey River, Tracy Costa, Old Black Quartz, and Terry and Jenny Bennett there, Ballad of Eureka Stockade.

Yeah, you're on KRRFM 98.7. There we are, Pat and Michael Pincock there. Nobody lives here anymore. Chad Morgan, Take One Friend, Lindsay Butler, Country Touch there, and Ernie Constant, What Can I Do for Australia? And Red Lindsay, Lose My Blues Tonight, and Hank Koopman, Few Days of Love. And the time is 11 minutes past 7. And we've got a community announcement, coffee, cars and boot sale at the Mudgee Railway Station from 8 a.m. to 11 a.m. on the third Sunday of the month, run by the Cudgegong Valley Pioneer Vehicle Club. Enjoy a couple and browse around the car boot sale, along with some antique cars on display and more. It's on Sunday the 20th of September. Car boot sale. Keep in touch with our community, KRRFM.

0: Yeah, you're on KRRFM 98.7. There we had LLC Blue, Linda Snyder, When the Last Child Leaves Home, and Pete Smith, Outback Rodeo. At a time of 21 minutes past 7.
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0: It was in the Queensland drought, and over hill and dell, no grass, the water far apart, all dry and hot as hell. All the wretched bullock teams drew up beside a waterhole. They struggled on through dust and drought for days to reach this goal. And though the water rendered forth a rank and holy stench, the bullocks and the bullockies drank deep their thirst to quench. Now two of the drivers cursed and swore, as only drivers can, and the other one named Daniel, best known as Holy Dan, admonished them and said it was the Lord's all-wise decree, and if they'd only watch and wait, a change they'd quickly see. 'Twas strange that of Dan's bullocks, not one had gone aloft, but this, he said, was due to prayer and supplication oft. At last one died, but Dan was calm, he hardly seemed to care. He knelt beside the bullock's corpse and offered up a prayer. One bullock thou hast taken, Lord, and so it seemeth best. Thy will be done, but see my need and spare to me the rest. A month went by, Dan's bullocks now were dying every day, but still on each occasion would the faithful fellow pray. Another thou hast taken, Lord, and so it seemeth best. Thy will be done, but see my need and spare to me the rest. And still they camped beside the hole, and still it never rained, and still Dan's bullocks died and died till only one remained. Then Dan broke down, good holy Dan, the man who never swore. He knelt beside the latest corpse, and here's the prayer he poured. That's 19 thou hast taken, Lord, and now you'll plainly see, oh, you'd better take the bloody lot, one's no damn good to me. All the other riders laughed so much they shook the sky around. The lightning flashed, the thunder roared, and Holy Dan was drowned.
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Yeah, you're on KRRFM 98.7 and the time is 26 minutes to 8. There we had Warren H. Williams there, Wished on a Wish Upon a Rock, Slim Dusty, Holy Dan, Lex K, Sparkle in the Wine.

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And he talks about the normal things each day. Interest rates, Aussie rules, Test cricket, and the Ponds. And how he thinks we'll all end up okay.

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And his courage can't be questioned, though his heart beats like a drum. That's the nature of Australia's

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That's the nature of Australia's fighting son. 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He was on his way to war, and he's already made a difference, like he said. 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

0: still wears the rising sun.
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Hey, you're on KRRFM 98.7. You're with George for Friday Night Country, right up till 10 o'clock. And the time is 16 minutes to 8. And don't forget, folks, around about 5 past 9, we'll have another episode of Dad and Dave. Caught up with them, enough there for another 50 weeks' episodes. There we had there, Kyle Adams Collier, Live on the Bridge, Res Pool, Australians Fighting Sun, Malcolm Doyle, QE March.

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IGA Cairns IGA, 3-day special starting Friday the 18th of September until Sunday the 20th of September. 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

Yeah, you're on KRRFM 98.7. There we are. Gene Sefford there, He's the Fever, and Catherine Pitt. Rodeo was on. Slim Dusty, Maple Sugar Sweetheart.

0: emergency, police, fire, or ambulance.
1: 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Need an electrician.
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2: 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There we had Keith Jamison and Lisa Smith there. Where Hell Is Elsewhere, and Johnny Russell, Cowboys Sing the Blues, and Daryl Coggan, Too Dark for a Light Horse.

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Yeah, you're on KRRFM 98.7. There we had Terry Gordon, Mansion on the Hill, Any Constant Milestones, Sara Sora, back with me. And the time is 16 minutes past 8. And we got a community announcement. Award-winning country music recording artist Rex Baldwin and Phil Williamson. That will be country music live at Ilford Hall on Sunday the 27th of September. Tickets are $20 at the door, sausage sizzle at 12 noon for $5. And the show starts at 1 p.m. afternoon tea for $5. And proceeds go to the Community Charity Shop Incorporated. 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

Yeah, you're on KRRFM 98.7 at the time. There's 28 minutes past 8. And you're with George for Friday Night Country right up till 10 o'clock. Then we had Brian Letton, We Thank the Roses, Laura Downing, Your Own Sweet Time, and Slim Dusty, Hooks and Ride.

Yeah, you're on KRRFM 98.7. There we had Dean Perrott there, Henbury Blues, and Lloyd Beck, When I'm Not With My Baby, and Zeta Burns, The Hands There, Billabong Streaker, and Atomic Long too, 23 minutes to 9.

Well, now the children are married, with kids of their own, and we sit here talking and memories unfold. To light up a candle, we'll finish our time.

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Yeah, you're on KRRFM 98.7. There we had Lana Ross there, Home in the Wet Sundays, Brian Young, You Bring the Candles, and Singing Nana, I Love You More and More Every Day. Well, folks, it's 11 minutes to 9. Don't forget, around about 5 past 9, we'll have some new episodes of Dad and Dave.

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1: Do people who've been drinking step off the curb without thinking? 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If you're driving near pubs and clubs, slow down. How fast are you going now? A message from the RTA.

Yeah, you're on KIIFM 98.7. There we had Pamela K there. The Teddy Bear Song, Shorty Ranger, Nature's Wonderland, Slim Dusty, Saddle Boy, and Reg Poole, The Drover's Boy, Cole Edmonds, Girl in the Jukebox. Well, folks, it's 9:05. It's time for another episode of Dad and Dave, brought to you by George and Robin.

0: I want to talk to you before you go down to the paddock.
1: Well, I'm in a bit of a hurry, Sarah. We're making a haystack today, and Dave is down there waiting for me now.
0: Well, I want to talk to you about Dave. He's getting wild and reckless.
1: Yeah, too right he is. He's talking of joining the Air Force now.
0: What?
1: Well, he says he wants to fly an aeroplane. He reckons that will make Mabel worried about him.
0: Well, I'm worried about him, aren't
1: yes,
0: you?
1: Yes, well, I think I am a bit, Sarah. I wish to goodness Mabel would get rid of this doctor fellow and send him back to town.
0: Well, I rang up Mabel and had a few words with her, but she practically told me it was all over between her and Dave.
1: Did she?
0: Yes, and she seemed pretty upset.
1: You know what these modern girls are? They go down to the city and get carried away with funny ideas.
0: Mabel doesn't know what a good man she's losing if she loses Dave.
1: Of course she doesn't, but you can't tell her that. Now, don't you worry, Sarah. I'll have a talk to Dave.
0: Well, will you try to stop him from doing anything reckless?
1: Well, I'll have a straight talk to him, and I'll let you know how I get on.
2: Oh, here you are at last, Dad. Well, everything's ready.
1: All right, Dave. We've got a pretty good crop of hay this year. When it gets properly dry, we'll cut it up, Dave. It should fetch a fair price.
2: Yes, I hope so. How are we going to work? Will I toss the sheaves to you? Oh, I've got all the lower parts set.
1: All right, you start by tossing the sheaves to me, and then we'll change over. Whew. Pretty warm, isn't it?
2: Yeah, too right it is. Are you ready, Dad?
1: Yeah.
2: Coming now.
1: All right, I'll catch it.
2: Yeah, this may be the last haystack I'll ever help to make.
1: What do you mean?
2: Well, I'm going to give up the land. I'm going to join the Air Force.
1: Oh, stop talking this silly nonsense, Dave.
2: Well, I mean it. Oh, when I'm flying my own plane through the air, right up in the sky, I'll fly over Mabel's place, and she'll wonder who's in the plane.
1: Oh, be careful, careful what you're doing. What's the use of tossing the sheep when me back's turned? You nearly knocked me over. Keep your mind on your work.
2: Oh, I'm sorry. I thought you were ready, Dad.
1: Well, I'm ready now. Go on, toss the next sheep. The Air Force is no good to you, Dave. You stick to the land and you'll be all right. There are plenty of other girls besides Mabel.
2: Yeah, well, I'm through with women. Absolutely finished.
1: Hey, will you look what you're doing? You tossed that sheep right over me here.
2: Oh, well, I thought you could catch it.
1: Yes, well, if you tossed it to me, I could catch it. Oh, we'll never get this haystack finished at the rate you're going.
2: Oh, well, perhaps we'd better not talk. Come on, Dad.
1: All right, I've got it. Now we've got to talk for a bit. You see, Dave, your mother is getting worried about you, and so am I. And you know me health hasn't been too good lately, and if anything should happen to me, I want you to carry on with the farm.
2: Oh, but nothing's gonna happen to you, Dad?
1: Well, you never know. I sent those insurance papers away this morning. I'll be hearing from the insurance people very soon.
2: You'll have to have a doctor's examination, won't you?
1: I suppose so.
2: Well, how are you going to keep that quiet from Mum?
1: Eh? Oh, I didn't think of that. Will the doctor come to the homestead?
2: Yes, I think so.
1: Oh, well, perhaps it'd be better if I told your mother the truth.

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Yeah, you're on KRRFM 98.7. There we had Trevor Day, My Country Song, Adam Harvey, Once Upon a Long Time, a Long Gone Time, and Anthony Baxter, Waddle in the Spring. And the time is 20 minutes past nine, and you can have it on Sunday. We'll get a repeat episode of Dad and Dave on Sunday around about 10:30. And we've got a community announcement. Candice Markets are on the third Saturday of the month. Next market day is back on Saturday the 19th of September. 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

Yeah, you're on KIIFM 98.7, and this time is 27 minutes to 10. And there we had Ray Koenig in there, me and Louie on the road, Sharon Lucip, Soothe LaBay, and Keith Jamison, Howard.

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Yeah, you're on KRRFM 98.7. There with Paul Crowder, You're Never Too Old to Dream, and Kirkpatrick, when it's lamp, lighting time in the valley, Diane Lindsay, Peter Simpson, Three Young Leaves in Tobruk, and it's time to get along to 9:45.

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Yeah, you're on KRRFM 98.7. There we are, Tracy Costa, by a fire of Gidgee Coal, Rachel's Let There, If We Never Meet Again, and Christina George further down the line. Well, folks, it's 4 minutes to ten. Thanks for the phone call, thanks for the messages, and thanks for the emails. I'll be back Sunday morning between 9 and 12. Do it all over again, so I'll just play this up, so bye for now.

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3: All right. 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Incredible music on the way. Mystic Tea Party. Slater is back with maybe one of the most explicit songs we've played.
4: That's right.
3: I sat there and edited out the swear words. 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Plus, Faker is back.
4: Yes.
3: And they join us on the show this week. Your headliner right now, though, an absolute belter from Yes Boom.
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4: Do not adjust your knobs. Dials? Knobs.
3: Yeah.
4: Well, don't adjust them.
3: If you've got tapped in through an app somewhere to listen to this, don't
4: minimise that tab.
3: No.
4: Don't do anything with that. Just stop, listen. Stop, drop, roll, but listen, because this is brand new Yes Boon. I'm so excited, Triana.
3: Australian artist, and when I heard this, like, the influence is there. He says he recorded this over in France, and you can tell the kind of French house kind of inspiration that's coming through on this. I was like, wait a sec, is this...
4: Cheeky bit of Deadmau5.
3: Is this Justice? Is this Daft Punk? Is it Deadmau5? It is actually Yes Boon. The song is called Nosebleeds. Aussie music, your headliner this week on The Sound of Now.

0: Triana grabbed the Kleenex. I got a nosebleed. I got a Yes Boon nosebleed. That was nosebleeds. Your headliner this week on The Sounder Now.
1: It took me under. What does that sound like? Is it genuinely, it feels like it's Justice versus Simeon. We are your friends, but not quite. It's got Daft Punk in there.
0: Do you know what I think it is?
1: What?
0: It's Ghosts and Stuff. It's Deadmau5.
1: Oh my God, it is.
0: Yeah.
1: When 100. Did that come out? Ghosts and Stuff.
0: Same year Goat Simulator came out. No relation.
1: 2008?
0: Oh, really?
1: Sorry. Featuring vocals by Australian producer and Pendulum frontman Rob Swire on Ghosts and Stuff?
0: Yeah, yeah. That's the story. Oh, well, listen, we're talking Yes Boon. I'm not going to get into that story. That's a story for the pod, okay? But right now, we need to appreciate that brand new one from Yes Boon. I was gripped. You're not wrong. Very, like, French kind of sounding. It's got that Daft Punk little, like, thing going on. Oh, I'm obsessed. That's going to be on high rotation for me.
1: All right. Well, welcome to The Sounder Now. It is good to have you here. My name is Triana Butler.
0: I'm Alana Rosso.
1: This show is all about the new music you need to hear. We have so much to dive into this week.
0: Much.
1: Slater on the way, Mystic Tea Party. But right now, this is an Aussie artist named Keenan T. The song is called Photograph. And let me tell you, Alana, this song has Radio Super Smash written all over it.
0: She's calling it now.
1: That kind of sound to it. From Keenan T, it's called Photograph. It's The Sounder Now.
2: We could

0: Keenan T, Photograph. I think the vibes of this song that I get are like the winner of Australian Idol is Keenan T.
1: Keenan T. Oh, confetti.
0: Round of applause.
1: Yeah, yeah.
0: And
1: yeah.
0: Now here to perform his winner's single, Keenan T. Confetti's falling.
1: Oh my god, I am there. I've been transported
0: to the back lots of the Channel 7 studios.
1: Osher Ginsberg's here before he was Andrew G. Oh my gosh. You're not wrong. That absolutely, if that is not on commercial radio in about a week, call me a monkey's uncle.
0: All right, stand by. Potential rebrand to the sound of now, Triana Butler and
1: the monkey's uncle.
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1: 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Plus, you get asked what your favourite Joy show is, and you should be saying it's the sound of now. You should.
0: Yes.
1: Just like
0: Ashley.
1: Ashley from Preston's.
0: Hello.
1: I had to go to the list. Thank you, Ashley from Preston. Thank you for saying your favourite show is the sound of now. Do not forget to support your local community radio stations.
0: Yeah, wherever you're listening across the country, you know, get around them.
1: That's
0: show
1: exactly
0: them your
1: right.
0: support. And maybe tell your friends about why you love them. Help get the word out there. A big hello to everyone who has followed us on Instagram over the last week. If it sounds like I'm filling time, I absolutely am. Liz is in there.
1: Hey, Liz.
0: Who is this diva? Do you know Bridie Shields' project, like interview project?
1: Oh, yeah. Who is this diva?
0: Kira is in there as well. At thesoundof.now on Instagram if you want to follow us. And we'll read out your name here next week.
2: What's happening in music right now? This is the news.
0: Okay, so we have brand new music from Slater, who released this album, Worst Girl in America, last year, yes. And has managed to, off the back of that, make it to some of the biggest music festivals in the world, with some of the most feral pits in the world. Like, people hear these songs, and they just start losing their mind. Now, we have a brand new album that is out, or the next evolution of that, which is not Worst Girl in America, it's Worst Man in America? Is that the album?
1: Yes, I believe it is. Yeah, it came out about 2 weeks ago, I think.
0: So it's all the songs that were from the first album, but kind of remixed, reimagined with a new kind of idea, which I kind of love this idea of, and certainly popularized by Charlie XCX with Brat, turning Brat into...
1: Pink Panthers did the same thing as
0: Brat,
1: well.
0: And it's, what was it? Brat and it's...
1: Oh, Brat and then Brat, but it's completely different.
0: But it's still Brat.
1: But it's still Brat. Yeah, yeah, yeah.
0: Who's the other one?
1: Pink Panthers did the same thing. So did...
0: Pink Panther is the only artist I think of when I hear the word pink.
1: Yes, correct. That's the only way to think after. Anyway.
0: We'll move on swiftly. Anyway, Slater played Lola earlier this year and had like 50,000 people there screaming her name. And off the back of that, we have a sequel song to Crank, which was this huge hit for the first album. The song is called Crank 2.
1: Crank 2, Electric Boogaloo. No. No, just Crank 2. Just Crank 2.
0: Crank 2. And let me tell you, we have had to really get the boffins in the back office to put together a radio edit of this one. So there is zero swearing. This is the clean
1: Triana,
0: version.
1: Triana,
0: this is squeaky clean.
1: Let's be so real. The boffins are you. You are the boffin. You're putting this together brick by brick. I hate to break the illusion, but we need to give you credit where credit is due. You are sitting here and taking out all the sneaky words that we're not allowed to play for.
0: Outstanding
1: you.
0: Editing at the CBAA Awards 2027.
1: For your consideration. Let's play some Slater. This is Crank 2. You're on the sounder now.

0: I'm going to make a massive call here. I don't think this one is quite as likely to be a huge commercial radio smash.
1: Why'd you say that, Triana?
0: Just the feeling.

0: God. If you weren't awake before, you're awake now. That is brand new from Slater. It's called Crank 2. It is the second in the series of Cranks. Imagine if we go up to like 5 or 6.
1: Yeah,
0: well, you know that
1: 10.
0: Thing? Remember when Fred Again did Victory Lap?
1: Yes.
0: And then we had Victory Lap 2 and Victory Lap 3.
1: Yeah.
0: And we got to Victory Lap 5, I think, in the end, because other rappers just kept jumping on the end of it to extend
1: it. So good. More of that, please, Slater.
0: Please. You're on the Sound of Now. Hello, Triana Butler and Alana Rosso with you. Make sure you got us on Instagram at thesoundof.now. Now, it's music from an out and proud Aussie group, Mystic Tea Party. Now, this is really exciting for them. After so many years of working at it, their debut album is on the way. It is going to be called Slipstream. And what you may not know, you may not be familiar with Mystic Tea Party as a name, but Bloom, the lead singer of the band, very big online, particularly because of their work advocating for the intersex community. So they have an intersex variation. They're quite open about that. And they talk about it online, which obviously attracts a lot of people who ask, let's be real, quite invasive questions. But, you know, Blue just totally goes with it and riffs on it and is really open about it and is really, really cool. Certainly a favourite of ours here at Joy 94.9. And it is really cool to hear where this album is going based off the singles we've had so far. Now, the single that we've got for you now is called Angelite.
1: Ooh.
0: Now, for the Crystal Girlies.
1: Yeah, I was about to say, I think I recognize Angelite.
0: It's got a lot of association around like communicating with higher powers.
1: Right.
0: So from the vibes of the song and what they've said about it, they've said it's kind of about an unseen force guiding people together.
1: Right.
0: Which is quite cool. And they're doing it entirely independently, mixed by them and mastered by the duo in their bedroom studio. So this is all in-house. This is all them working on their own. So it is very difficult. For people who don't know, right, a great record is a great master of a great mix, of a great recording, of a great performance, of a great song. And a lot of producers, a lot of artists will have the first three. They'll have the songwriting down. They'll be able to perform it really well. They can record it in a great studio. The mixing and mastering is that extra little percentage that not a lot of people get. If you manage to do that and execute it really well, it can elevate a song or it can just totally trash it.
1: Yeah, it's the dot final on the dot final dot final dot final dot dot dot WOV.
0: You know what? We get sent a lot of songs and quite often they will still have the names of whatever that file was. It'll be like master final version 3 mixed by this person for revision, and they'll just send that file through without renaming it.
1: We get it raw. We absolutely get it raw.
0: We get it mastered and mixed.
1: That's the one. That's what we want. That's what we're manifesting, just like this one. And also, Angelite, it's the blue one, isn't it?
0: I think so, yeah.
1: Yeah. Oh, I completely recognise that now. I'm all excited for this. This is going to be great.
0: New from Mystic Tea Party. This is Angelite. You're on The Sound of Now. Stay with us. Faker on the way real soon.

0: Australian duo Billions. That is Beatrice from Haiku Hands, actually, and Jolmar from Zoo. The song is called Cream Soda. Nominee for your album title of the year, even though it's an EP, 6 songs, so I feel like it counts as a mini album.
1: It's a mini album, yeah.
0: The title is I Put My Hand Inside the Mouth of a Goat by Billions.
1: Get out. Is it by Billions or by Billy Goats?
0: Yeah, good.
1: That's, wow. I didn't know that's what they were going to call it. Sorry, sorry.
0: You're on the sound now. While Alana writes that down, let's get on new music from Wafia. This is Girl.

0: So I had to rub my eyes a couple of times about last week before, when I saw on our list of new music was some brand new music from Faker. After 14 years, we have a brand new album, and we're even luckier to be joined in over Zoom, actually, by Nate themselves. Nate, welcome to the show.
1: Nate, whereabouts are you right now?
2: I'm in Miami at the moment in a hotel room, looking out the window at a pool and some gray skies. It's kind of the stormy season here in Miami. So.
1: I thought it was always sunny in Miami.
0: That's Philadelphia.
1: Oh, okay. No. Sorry. I got that wrong. What an incredible thing to see you back after so long. I mean, I guess... taking some time away, you've been through it. I know the fans know it, but for people who maybe are not across it, what led you to Miami?
2: It's where I am now. I was in Detroit for a month, 3 months ago, and then Austin, Texas for a month, and then Mexico City for a month. I don't know why exactly. At the moment, I'm kind of, as well as releasing music, I'm doing a master's in creative writing, and I'm writing, and I'm just kind of running around the world.
0: No way.
2: Trying to answer things. I mean, some of it's just been like house sitting and stuff, so I can kind of work on writing without worrying about rent. So that's I'm kind of fortunate that I've had some opportunities to do that.
0: I've absolutely been there. I have pet sat just to be able to have four walls around me. I've absolutely been there. Nate, tell me a bit more about your creative writing endeavors, because I know over 2024 to 2025, I think it was, you challenged yourself to post once a day for 365 days to get yourself a little bit out of the comfort zone, because I know previously you've spoken about your comfort levels on stage, right? You've got this sense of confidence, which absolutely comes through, by the way. But then behind closed doors and maybe on socials, you're a little bit different. Talk us through kind of your process. How did that also play into some of your creative endeavors?
2: Yeah, so I am like essentially pretty social. I like interacting with people. And actually, if I'm not interacting with people, I feel like I'm disappearing. Like I need to go through things out loud. This is something I've kind of learned about myself. And I am like a little bit performative. But I'm also the kind of neurodivergent who's terrified of reaching out to people. So

0: And I've been doing plodding away at that and doing that. And I actually started that that video thing right as I started that course, because I just like I don't work on stuff if I'm not engaging with people. Like, I mean, I always make notes with songs, and but it's such a scrawl and a sprawl. Like, it doesn't have any context until I, like, my mind, it seems like, until I communicate or interact with people.
1: Is it like that? Is it? I think it was Doechii was talking about. She did the artist's way, where you have to write like 3 pages a morning to try and like clear out. Is it that kind of process?
0: Kind of, yeah. So that was something that we kind of touched on in the course that I was doing, just to look at. And I'm not, I need to be methodical, but I also can't. There was too much in that for me to do that. But realizing that I can free write, and that there's probably a lot of stimming that happens that leads me to that place. Like, when I'm at my best with any kind of writing, I guess I'm allowing myself to be in it. That sounds really vague.
2: No,
0: To
2: it
0: kind of,
2: totally it makes sense, right? Like you're kind of immersing yourself in it, right?
0: yeah, but like I do, I used to find being on stage terrifying, you know. But then you get on a stage, and in context, I'm happy to work really hard in that space because I'm there, you know. And I love it. Like, and I find writing terrifying. I find making things terrifying, but I also love it when I can start the process. It's a weird thing not trying to convince yourself to do things that you actually really want to
2: No, I completely get that. I feel like that is, I mean, we've spoken to lots of artists that kind of feel a little bit like that vulnerability, right? It's like pushing yourself to get to that point to actually start writing or actually start performing, and then finding that, you know, while it's terrifying, it's exactly where they want to be. You know, you're right place, right time when you're on stage. And maybe you feel like that too when you're on stage, you know, just feeling like that's where you're meant to be.
0: Yeah, for sure, for sure. I get caught in my own head quite a lot.
2: Totally. I feel that too. So you're not alone in that for sure, Nate. I reckon something I want to talk about now is obviously, you know, when we look at the new album, which by the way, absolute triumph. I've listened to it like 4 or 5 times consecutively over. I want to thank you first and foremost for still staying true to a lot of the sound that you had in Be the Twilight and Get Loved. I am someone who grew up in the early 90s, and for me, I didn't necessarily get to feel or experience what it was like having The Smiths or The Cure come out and listening for the first time, right? But that's kind of what Faker gave me. So I want to firstly, thank you for that, but also tell us a bit about how you went about writing this album, because I assume now, given that we now know about your the studies that you've been doing with the creative writing, was that aligned to you writing for this album, or was it a little bit like at the same time?
0: Firstly, thanks. That's awesome. That means a lot. I really, part of writing or making something or putting something into the world is the idea that somebody might experience that in the way that I've experienced music that I love. And so that's really, really lovely to hear. I guess with the creative writing thing, I'm trying to learn to see if I can write something in the long form, like longer stories that, and it's definitely feeding into the way that I write and the process that I write. But things like Nightmares Coming Back, I'm quite proud of as a lyric. And that happened before I started my course. And then I, you know, part of my submission process was like unfinished lyrics and stuff. Like, here, I can do the thing, really. The self-belief is a weird thing, isn't it?
1: I'm totally with you on that. It's really that it takes a real jump to back yourself, especially when there
0: Totally.
1: is the world seemingly trying to make you feel like you're not enough. And I get that as someone who's broadcasting on radio, and you know, I feel that same kind of thing. I will say it's been, this is what, the first album in like 14 years. So we had, was it Get Loved, I think was the last one in 2011. Fast forward to 2026. Obviously, a lot's changed. You've gone away to be alone. Have you come back with answers?
0: Where are you going with this? You know, there aren't any. The best thing that you can do is just try and be yourself.
2: I was nervous you're going to say be in your own mind, so thank you for saying. But it has been 14 years, hasn't it? So like what almost prompted you at the 2026 mark to go, this is the time. My time is now. Like full Simba coming back out and going, now's the time.

I mean, I haven't stopped writing and I haven't stopped demoing. I went through, like, I was trying to, like, catalog just the voice memos on my phone to figure out what is there. And there's probably somewhere between 500 and 700 pieces of song there, just in that space. And then for this record, I recorded a lot more, or assembled, like, I've been using this metaphor a bit, like a bowerbird just collecting things in different parts of the world and pulling them together to make something that is this record, you know. And I don't know if I understand the beginning and the end of something enough to like, I was pulling stuff for this record and then pulling stuff for what's next. And that process has always been like an organic part of a continuum that's always there. I just needed to run away and get lost in the world, figure out that, okay, I can start putting stuff back into the world again. And it took me a while to figure that out, but I'd always been making stuff, and really for the last few years, I've been trying to put myself in positions where this could get made and get released. And I had my best friend in Sydney once gave me a book on the cover that said, "Thank you for teaching me the meaning of slow, because I'm slow with certain things, with a lot of things, but then I'm also not."

0: We are talking with Nathan Hudson from Faker, talking about the brand new album after a 14-year hiatus. It's called Enjoy Your Problems.
1: Earlier this year, you toured for the first time in a really long time, a tour across the country. Our good friends, Cry Club, were your support when you played the Tote in Melbourne. What was the kind of reaction to your music coming back after so long away? Like, were the fans still there and still passionate? Were you discovering new fans? What was the atmosphere like across the tour?
2: Yeah, so it was lovely being on tour with Cry Club. They're awesome. And it was lovely playing in front of audiences. I think there's, you know, still people are still figuring out that we exist because I went away for quite a while. So that might take a hot minute. For me, one of the really important things, we did a tour also in 2022, and that was the first tour in 9 years. When I left touring, and I'd kind of come out with the media in 2008, and that was I was happy that could happen with a lot of support. But our audience still essentially seemed fairly straight, you know. I couldn't necessarily see myself reflected in the audience, you know, at that point. And some things happened, and I left Australia and ran away. And when I came back, I was nervous for that. The show that we played at the ESPY, I believe, in 2022. After that, I just got to spend a lot of time with the audience, and it was so queer.
0: Mm.
2: And people telling stories about how this music had been there for them as they were growing up, you know. And that was just, like, the best. That's just so wonderful to me, you know, and humbling and just lovely. And it took me a while after that, but that really kind of helped me kind of recognize in me that I wanted to put music into the world and I wanted to connect more with audiences.
1: Hey, so let's talk about this new album. It is called Enjoy Your Problems. Was it Trustful that was written with Alex Leahy?
2: Yes. Yeah, Trustful was written with Alex Alex Leahy and Gab Strum in a living room in Melbourne. Yeah, it was really a lovely experience. I don't do a lot of co-writing because I find it confronting, actually, like this in this kind of we're meeting now to write a song.
1: Is it the pressure of having to deliver within a certain amount of time?
2: No, it's just like autism.
0: Feels.
2: It can go so many ways, but somehow it was just beautiful and queer and lovely. I'd come out of a relationship that was maybe the longest relationship I'd been in, and was trying to understand that how things can both work and not work at the same time. And yeah, I was in a safe place to explore that, and that song happened. And then I took the bones of that song to Brazil and worked with Adriano Sintra and a queer Italian drummer who was there, and just the three of us really, to put the body of that song together. And then I went to Mexico City to record the vocal and figure out what the middle eight was doing, because I was, you know. Somehow when I recorded myself clapping through this breakdown, I was like, makes sense now.
0: yeah. So not only do you have those collaborations, but also, is it true your sister also appears on this album as well somewhere?
2: It's true. It's true. In Partner in Crime, I had that song for kind of a long time, and I hadn't written a bridge for that. And I was sitting with her when I was visiting Sydney, and trying to write something as if it was her giving me advice, because through that song, I'm like pining and yearning, and I do that. Like, I really get caught up, and it's not always good. It's okay for songwriting, but not really great for relationships necessarily. These things are heightened. So I kind of carried that song through lots of places and couldn't quite figure it out. And then I was with her and I started to write this part saying, you don't need to worry about that. You don't need to give yourself such a hard time. And I got her to sing it with me because she's my sister. And it's nice to hear that from somebody.
0: That's actually amazing. I love knowing that that was the collaboration that you've put on this album. I mean, this album spoke to me in so many ways. Some of my feature tracks that I really resonated with, Comet, Nightmares Coming Back, Goldmine, stuck with me. The riff stuck with me for a really long time. I was just humming it, probably more so than I ever have any other Faker song, which says a lot because this heart attack exists. So I'm a huge fan of so many of these tracks. Which of them, outside of the ones that you've collaborated on, which one really resonates the most with you at this point in your life?
2: That's a really, I don't know the answer to that question right now. At the moment, I'm curious about the Heavens, which closes the record. I have a fear, because I get stuck in not doing, I have a fear of a particular kind of apathy, and then I see that in the world where it's comfortable just to watch the world go by and to be like an audience member rather than a participant. And so Heavens is kind of exploring that, kind of like in a really slow wake up call to myself, you know? But then at the same time, also like seeing the beauty and stuff is important, you know? Mm. Watching the world spin is very valid and very important.
0: It's again of thank you for teaching me how to be slow, right? Like I see that I'm learning that too, slowly, ironically, but I'm slowly learning how to be slow. So I see that and I can totally hear that as well in Heavens. That makes a lot of sense. We've got so much still to come from you, Nate. I'm so excited in terms of what's next. I know that you collaborated again with Paul and Nick from Original Faker, obviously, or still your bandmates, obviously, but is there more touring coming up on the horizon? Like what's next?
2: There will be touring. I'm organizing that and I'm trying to figure out how to get the record onto vinyl, and I'm just doing it all myself, perhaps with the help of a friend. I want to give this record the best life it can have, and so playing it in front of people is a big part of that. I'm doing that, and I've got tongue tied for some reason. I do this sometimes.
0: No,
2: I glitch.
0: You're so fine, honestly.
1: You've been brilliant across this interview, and I don't know if you're feeling some kind of anxiety around having to talk with someone and knowing that it's going to end up somewhere on broadcast, but you've been brilliant, and you don't need to feel nervous. There's like a total confidence and what felt like a real ease and a calm about you.
0: Definitely.
2: Thank you very much. Yeah, no, I'm enjoying talking and in this space. Totally.
0: I'm so glad.
2: And I guess the other thing I want to say is that there's more music to make and more stories to tell, and I feel that the world is weird, but I feel safer in it, or safer in myself to be able to put stuff out and do stuff, and I feel good about that.
0: Wow.
1: Well, the song that you mentioned you were really proud of earlier on is Nightmares Coming Back. Why don't we go out on Nightmares Coming Back? Do you want to tell us a little bit about this song?
2: I mean, it's kind of like a little trans allegory, or it's also, for me, I have a tendency to get stuck. And I become something, and this idea of protecting somebody from that part of yourself is the knee-jerk reaction or the teenage reaction that I've had to that. And I mean, making it a body horror kind of rock song feels like a comic book story. I love these things. Like, I love that kind of imagery. I like movies that do that, that bend my mind and scare me. And so I like to hear a song do that. And it does that for me, I think. And I'm quite proud of it because of that. And I was a goth as a kid, so like It fits.
0: It was never a phase, Mum.
1: All right, well, Nate Hudson from Faker, the brand new album is called Enjoy Your Problems. Thanks so much for joining us on The Sounder Now. I really appreciate you joining us all the way from Miami. All the best with all that's to come.
2: Thank you so much. Thank you. Someone called for the maitre d'. I've lost control. There's something frightening, botanical, taking over me. My skin is a mess. You see, I'm growing these leaves. I'm not quite sure what's up, but I'm becoming.

0: Faker with Nightmares Coming Back, fresh one off of the brand new album Enjoy Your Problems. A big thank you to Nate Hudson for joining us today in the studio.
1: It's so cool that we got to chat with Nate from Faker. Man, I grew up with that music, and what a legend to see where he's at now and see all that they're achieving.
0: Oh, it's the best. I actually feel so warm in the heart. Like, the cockles of my heart have been warmed.
1: Oh, bless. Thank you. On that note, that brings us to the end of the show. Thank you for listening to The Sound of Now. I'm Triana Butler.
0: I'm Alana Rosso.
1: Thank you for being here. It's been real. 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And a huge thank you to the regular gang, Liz Bush, Michael Strauss, Michael Pohl, Chris Kubacki, Jeans, and the hot and fun people at the CBAA who get this show to air each and every week. Thanks for hanging out. We'll catch you next week.
0: Bye.
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0: You don't want to miss it. It's wild over there.

G'day, Steve Norwood here, and this is the First Australian Music Hour, a radio program that celebrates the great music being produced by First Nations artists in this country. I acknowledge the traditional custodians of country throughout Australia, and I recognise the continuing connection to lands, waters and communities. I pay respect to Aboriginal and Torres Strait Islander cultures and to elders past, present and emerging. Always was, always will be Aboriginal land.

Hi. We opened the program this week with a song from Nancy Bates, Blood Red Moon, which comes from Nancy Bates's Share Your Love album. It's a song that's written in collaboration with Broken Hill musician Amy Volkowski. Nancy Bates, of course, a singer, songwriter, guitarist, a Barkindji woman who's now based in Adelaide. And for about 4 years, from 2013, she toured with Archie Roach, a great mentorship for Nancy Bates. She's also worked in the prison system, teaching inmates how to write songs in the Adelaide Women's Prison. That was part of her Songs Inside project. And as if Nancy isn't busy enough doing performing and writing music with women in prison, she's also collected the music award at the Adelaide Fringe Festival for her show Still Talking About a Revolution, based on singer-songwriter Tracy Chapman's work. Nancy Bates, Blood Red Moon. We're going to move across to Western Australia now and have a song from John Bennett, who hails from Bidianga on the Kimberley Coast. This is a song called Peaceful Waters.

That was a song called Salt Water that comes from Jalgani. Jalgani is a Yugambeh language word that means Aboriginal woman. And it's a band that's fronted by Kure Wurrung Bunjalung singer-songwriter Nola Louch, who happens to be the niece of Archie Roach. You're listening to the first Australian Music Hour with Steve Norwood, being broadcast on a couple of different community radio stations and also is available via the Community Radio Network of Australia. We're going to have a song now from a wonderful singer-songwriter, Glenn Scuthorpe. He's just back from a tour of New Zealand, and he'll also be playing at the Malden Folk Festival that's coming up in October. This is Glenn Scuthorpe, Great Beyonder.

That was Emma Donovan with a new song, but it's actually a reworking of a song that was written by Bill Withers in the 1970s, Grandma's Hands. It comes from Emma Donovan's latest release, Take Me to the River, which is a collection of soul and classics from the 70s or thereabouts. Grandma's Hands, a great song. It was also recorded as a duet by Willie Nelson and Mavis Staples. I'm going to have a track now from a blind singer who was named NAIDOC Artist of the Year in Perth. This is a track from Iconics, from her Black on Track album, Here in My Heart.

Second up in that bracket of songs, we had a track from Joe Geyer, renowned musician and visual artist. He's performed with several bands in his time, as well as having a great solo career, notably No Fixed Address, one of my favourite bands. He's a resident in Brisbane, and he's been performing at the Gulwul Big Sound Festival in Fortitude Valley. The track from Joe Geyer, North, South, East and West. And that was followed by formerly Perth-based blues and roots band, the Bartlett Brothers, On My Way Home. We're going to have a track now from another blues and roots band, this time from the Northern Territory, Yugal. They're reported to be the first blues band from the Northern Territory and reputedly the longest running band. Sadly, no longer. This is Yugal, Dear Me.

You could voice, and with voice comes freedom, and with freedom comes responsibility. And you've got to ask yourself, are you being responsible with your freedom? Agitators and stirrers are a meddling bunch of people who go down to perfectly content levels of society, and so seeds of discontent, thereby shaping a better civilization and humanity, which is why, well, why they're so absolutely necessary. That was Oscar Wilde. I say, when you've got art, you've got voice, and when you've got voice, you've got freedom, and with freedom comes responsibility, and you've got to ask yourself, are you being responsible with our freedom?

That was the multi-talented Richard Frankland with a song called Lawbreaker. It comes from Richard Frankland's latest release, an album called Discovering Liapin Mara, where he reworks a number of his older songs as well as adding a couple of new ones. Some great lyrics on the particular track that I really liked. When you've got art, you've got voice. And when you've got voice, you've got freedom. As well as wonderful lyrics that featured the outstanding guitar playing of Gidichimara man Lee Sonny Boy Morgan on that particular track. Going to have a song now. We'll try and squeeze in as many songs as we can before the end of the program. This is from Nadala, who's an independent artist who lives on the New South Wales coast. Nadala, Said Too Much.

almost it for this week. Hope you've enjoyed the program so far. I'm going to leave you with a song from Bart Willoughby. Right now, though, we're listening to a group of Yolngu musicians from northeast Arnhem Land who go by the name of Wak Wak Jungai. And the song is called Jumbucko, which comes from the 1997 album Crowfire Music. Jumbucko means tobacco, and it's a traditional song owned by the Malabar clan. And it's about sharing and exchanging and asking for something from another. I'll be back next week with another First Australian Music Hour. Until then, thanks for listening.

0: BBC News with Moira Alderson. An explosion at a mosque in Khorhat in northwestern Pakistan has killed at least 16 people and wounded more than 30. Several officers are among the dead. Caroline Davis reports from Islamabad.
1: According to the senior police official, the blast was caused by a vehicle loaded with explosives that rammed into a mosque during Friday prayers. A police official told the BBC that six attackers had been killed and an exchange of gunfire is still continuing between the attackers and security forces. AP news agency has said that two gunmen also attempted to enter the police compound and said that the mosque is close to a building housing police officers. A senior rescue official said that most of those wounded were worshippers. The injured have been taken to a nearby hospital.
0: South Korea's President Lee Jae-myung says he won't send troops to help the US in its war with Iran, resisting growing pressure from the Trump administration. Mr. Lee said there would be no military intervention, but he was considering deploying assets to support commercial vessels in the Strait of Hormuz.
2: There won't be deployment that would involve or enter war. I can tell you that very clearly. There will be no involvement or intervention in the war. We will not carry out any form of troop dispatch or deployment of military assets of that kind. We have upheld this principle until now, and this principle will remain unchanged into the future.
0: Donald Trump has singled out South Korea for criticism, accusing it of insufficient support despite its dependence on Middle East oil. Police in Spain's North African territory of Ceuta have moved hundreds of migrants from the beaches to the port area where a tent city has been set up. There was a chaotic start to the operation. Police fired rubber bullets into the air and struck several migrants with batons. Thousands of incomers are still sleeping rough out of 70,000 who flooded across the border in July. Unrest has broken out in Minna, the capital of Nigeria's Niger state, following the deaths of 37 teenagers in the custody of the Nigeria Security and Civil Defence Corps. They'd been arrested for illegal mining. Reports suggest they suffocated due to overcrowding in detention. Makwachi Okafor reports from Lagos.
3: Police say protests have continued since Thursday, with officers trying to restore order. Angry miners and relatives of those who have been killed have been attacking public buildings and buses. The BBC has seen damaged cars and property. Eyewitnesses say police used tear gas to disperse protesters. Nigeria Civil Defence Corps said it arrested more than 50 people for alleged illegal mining. It confirmed 33 deaths in detention and says an investigation is on the way. But public media, citing residents, say the true number could be higher. Relatives say they had tried to secure the release of those detained.
0: BBC News. South Africa's President Cyril Ramaphosa has assembled a special team to help investigate a recent spate of murders. The bodies of nine women have been found east of Johannesburg over 2 months. The killings have caused widespread fear and anxiety. Officials in Mindanao in the southern Philippines say a 16-year-old student has opened fire at a secondary school, killing at least two fellow students and himself. Four of the eight wounded are reported to be critical. Lisa Tambunan reports.
4: Authorities say the student, a grade 9 pupil at Banga National High School in South Cotabato, warned his friends that he planned the attack right after lunch. Rescuers were alerted to the incident by 2 p.m. local time. Officials say the shooter killed at least two classmates before turning the weapon on himself, while multiple others are being treated in hospital. Although gun crime is not uncommon in the Philippines, school shootings are rare, yet today marks the third deadly campus incident since June.
0: The family of a Scottish Sikh activist who spent almost a decade in prison in India without conviction say he's been granted bail. Jagdal Singh Johal was arrested in 2017, accused of having a role in a series of killings of prominent figures, which he denies. He was acquitted last year in one case in which he was accused of funding a militant separatist group. His arrest in India has been described by the UN as arbitrary detention, and Mr. Johal says he's been tortured. India has denied this. The billionaire investor and philanthropist Warren Buffett has stepped down as chairman of Berkshire Hathaway, the firm he took control of in 1965. Under his leadership, the US textile manufacturing business grew into a vast conglomerate worth more than $1 trillion. Writing to shareholders, the 96-year-old said leading Berkshire Hathaway had been the privilege of a lifetime, but Father Time always wins. That's the latest BBC News.
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0: discover the secret that man has been looking for since the beginning of time.
1: You've made a tremendous mistake. Do you understand that?
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1: This is why I left home. No freedom of speech back home. No basic human rights back home. State-sanctioned violence allows police officers to brutalize black bodies back home. Bleed out on the pavement back home. Constitutions are rewritten so legal justice isn't possible back home. Living is dying and dying is living when the circumstances are so bad you can't tell the difference back home. But justice is just this simple. If there's no justice for everyone, then there's justice for no one. So my home is your home, is her home, is our home. And when home is a place we can't bear to go anymore, then hope becomes a place that we must learn to live.

0: We honor those who are gone and remember why we fled our homes, where they held back our speech and actions. 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Our spirits will transcend hardships to find shelter in this neighborhood. This is where we will make our homes.
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conflict between the generations. A powerful feeling that the American system is failing to deal with the real threats to life.

That's Contact for another week. Once again, we're out of time. Thanks for being here. We'll be back with you on the Community Radio Network same time next week on your local station. 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

I'm going to close with this song. This song takes place not in Brooklyn, as the rumor has it, but it takes place on the Upper West Side, on 112th Street and Broadway.

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10: Hi, this is Noddy. 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This is Aussie Music Weekly, your weekly fix of new, local and independent Australian music. Coming up on this week's show, got the brand new single on the way for Ziggy Albert. We introduce you to a young lady from Perth by the name of Harriet Hawthorne and head to Melbourne for the latest from those rockers, Slowly Slowly. In our In Focus interview segment this week, we are continuing our series of interviews as recorded at the recent Big Sound Festival in Brisbane. This time around, it's singer-songwriter Piper Butcher. And later this hour, as always, the Backtrack segment. This time around, only winding back the clock a little over a decade or so ago for something from the career of the Something for Kate frontman, Mr. Paul Dempsey. All that and stacks more, so we hope you can stay with us. Well, to kick things off, we're going to crank things up to 11 with Melbourne-based hard rock five-piece band Ion Sky. This track that I'm about to hit the play button on comes from their forthcoming album Before We Die, and it was actually the last track recorded during the studio sessions for the album and a song that was not originally intended to appear on it. The band dropped their debut release back in 2022, and this is their new one. To get us underway, it's Ion Sky with The Dirt Will Humble You.

Yeah, the sounds there of a Melbourne band who are made up of four best friends. They're called Stimpies. And from their upcoming second album, Doing Good, which is going to be out on the 9th of October, that one there is called Counting the Days, a song all about getting away from people that you don't necessarily need in your life. Thanks so much for your company. You are tuned to Aussie Music Weekly as we come to you around Australia on the Community Radio Network and heard through your local community radio station. It's Noddy here. Up shortly, got the new one on the way for Nick Carver.

also coming up on this week's program, we continue our series of interviews as recorded at the Big Sound Festival in Brisbane recently. Yes, we're in focus this week with Piper Butcher. And later this hour, it's the Backtrack segment. This time around, we're heading back to the very early part of the 2010s decade, something from Paul Dempsey. We're on to the new one now for Ziggy Alberts, and this one is from his upcoming seventh album, Twin Flames, which will be out on the 16th of October. The album was recorded in the Northern Rivers region of New South Wales, and all of the singles to be released from the album have actually been chosen by Ziggy's fans. 2025 was a huge year for Ziggy Alberts, heaps of international touring and his very first sold-out show at London's Royal Albert Hall. So quite a milestone in his music career, that's for sure. This is another great tune from his career to date. Ziggy Alberts for you now with I Blame My

0: now moving into solo mode away from his band, The Mean Butchers. That's the sounds there of Nick Carver out on his own and Stones You Throw, which is the first track to be released from his forthcoming EP, which will be out in November. And it's the only track on the EP not written from his own perspective. In fact, that tune, Stones You Throw, tells the story of a man who's had a little bit of a tough life and some battles with alcohol and is often referred to as the town weirdo. You are in tune with Aussie Music Weekly, coming to you around Australia on the Community Radio Network. And around about this time each week, we do our In Focus interview. And we're here at Big Sound in Brisbane for 2026, and we're chatting with Newcastle-based singer-songwriter who's certainly no stranger to regular listeners here of the show, Aussie Music Weekly, because we've been playing her tunes on the show recently, the one and only Piper Butcher. Hey, Piper, how you doing?
1: Oh, it's amazing to be here. Thank you so much for your time. It's lovely here, isn't it?
0: It is lovely. It's very much spring weather, a little bit warmer than the part of the world where you and I come from, that's for sure.
1: It's very true. It's literally a warm welcome here in Brisbane. It's lovely.
0: I love that. Warm welcome. Exactly, yeah. So let's go right back. The age of 10, I understand, is when you first started dabbling in music and so forth. How long after it was it, would you say, that you sort of started to discover the fine arts of songwriting, as it were?
1: Do you know what? It took me so long to come around to it. I remember going into high school and I actually would write short poems and short stories. I was just an English subject fanatic when I was in school. I was such a nerd. And I actually had some short stories published in books and whatnot, and I thought that was just it, and I would refuse to songwrite. I was like, no, that's so different to what I'm doing. And then I think I stumbled across, maybe age 14-15, I ended up just writing something that just felt different to any other thing that I tried to create, and I knew that it had to have music behind it. And then I realized, oh, it's not that different, and oh, this is even better to create because I get to write and sing. And then I just fell into the love of songwriting and started collaborating and moving forward to where I am now, releasing music.
0: I guess when you think about it, poetry and songwriting, there are some similarities, obviously the rhyme and so forth, the main difference being the melody, right?
1: Yeah, absolutely. And I feel like, you know, when you get into poetry, there's so many other different variables. There's different styles of poetry, but it's exactly the same as songwriting. There's different rhyming schemes. You know, you've got your A-B or your A-A-B-B, and, you know, I could go on forever about all that stuff, but I think it's amazing to explore that with music behind it and take that poem to another level.
0: Now, I understand you've got a fairly eclectic taste in music. In fact, before we hit the record button just now, we were both sharing our various eclectic tastes in terms of watching acts around this particular festival, yeah, which is probably, I dare say, float onto your music, because it's a little hard to pigeonhole you in terms of the sort of style of music that you do, which is probably a great thing for you, maybe not so much for your management. So how much would you say your eclectic taste in music have morphed into the music that you're creating yourself?
1: It's such a great question, because I remember being influenced by so many different artists. I mean, we're just such a musical family. Like, my dad used to listen to, you know, System of a Down, and you know, Chop Suey was like one of my favorite songs, and all of that. And we went to a Foo Fighters concert, which was the actual turning point that made me pick up the guitar and start playing, is watching Dave Grohl. And then on my mum's side, I listened to stuff like Keith Urban, and I listened to Taylor Swift or Pink or an amazing artist, Paolo Nutini, if you haven't heard of him. You have, of course. Yeah. You're well-versed. I should have known. He's one of my biggest influences, and hearing that songwriting and that authenticity really show. But I feel like now I've come to a stage where I am realizing that the country is the strongest part of me, and that's coming through, and I'm really proud to be saying that I'm a country act. But it's taken a lot of chopping and changing and discovering to get there, but I'm really happy with where I am.
0: And it's a really healthy scene at the moment, isn't it, the country music? I mean, it's always been there and so forth. I guess, like a lot of other genres, it sort of comes in waves and so forth, but I'm just sensing, and I guess this festival is probably a good example or a good benchmark of that. There is probably a large percentage of country artists showcasing here this year. So are you seeing that there's a bit of a thing happening for country music in Australia at the moment?
1: I think there is, and I think that stems from, you know, a lot of international country artists exporting here, but also I think Australia's just sort of catching up to the fact that storytelling is cool. I think that's the bottom line, and no matter what genre it is, I mean, country's at the forefront of that. absolutely. There's so many different subgenres. There's so many country artists that have come from Australia that you wouldn't even know. I mean, you see people like coming from my hometown, Morgan Evans, you know, someone like that, just taking the world by storm with country. And I just think there's so much value behind that. And I'm really excited that Australian country music is coming to the forefront, and listeners are realizing that it's cool to be country.

0: headed to, I guess, the country music capital of the world a little while ago, that being Nashville. Yeah, not only to perform, but I guess to be, you know, somewhat of a showcase artist over there like you are here at Big Sound, yeah? How daunting was that to get up on a stage in such a, you know, an iconic city in the world?
1: Oh, my God, the pressure. You're right. But it was just such a privilege. I ended up, before I went over, I sort of mapped out my time there. I was there for 3.5 weeks. It was my first time ever being over in America. And so I looked at all the people that I knew in Nashville that I really loved and wanted to be like, and I saw how they started. I did my research on the songwriting nights that they used to do and whatnot, and I reached out straight to there and said, look, I want to play. I'm not looking for money. I'm not looking for fame. I just want to play. And it was amazing to see that reception come back, and especially, you know, being an Aussie artist, they're like, yeah, we want to see what you've got. And to go over there, perform at Americana Fest, I got to travel out to Memphis and perform with another artist, Wade Forster, and it was just such a privilege to go there and experience, like, country music culture, like, really at its peak, especially with, you know, the tourism that comes into Nashville specifically, that strip on Broadway, the bright lights, the boots and bright lights, that's Broadway for you. And it was amazing to just be soaked up in that for a few weeks. I'm so inspired and I want to go back. Yeah, the reception that I received from anywhere I played, I feel like it was absolutely just supportive and wholesome. I went to Leapers Fork, which was a small town outside of Nashville capital, and I'm pretty sure that's where Tommy Emmanuel stays when he's over there as well, so it's pretty cool. And I went over there and I went to the Fox and Lock, which is a really huge open mic night, and it's amazing to see that open mic night. Patrons have to pay tickets to go and watch people for this open mic, which I don't think we do very often here. It's a very different and foreign concept, but I had to apply. I had to send them a song and where I'm from and why I wanted to be a part of this lineup, and I got a text in the afternoon saying, you better come to Leapers Fork because you made it onto the list tonight. And the nights sell out, and it's just so amazing. The one thing I do have to say about American audiences, though, I had to speak my name in an American accent. I had to say Piper Butcher for them to understand, because Piper Butcher is way too Aussie for them to comprehend. That's my one thing.

0: divert just briefly away from the music, because one other thing that I found about you when I was doing my research is that you are an MC and an ambassador of the Backyard Bash. So first off, tell me what that's all about and how you first got involved.
1: Absolutely. So the Backyard Bash is Variety, the children's charity, answer to the fuel crisis this year. So we usually do the B2B Bash, which is our huge Variety children's charity bash, where we take all of the bash cars on a massive route across Australia, and every day we stop in at least one school, or sometimes two, and donate grant money towards some item, whether it's we've donated to sandpits, we've donated to footballs and sports equipment, or classroom activations and whatnot. And it's just an absolute privilege to be an ambassador for that charity. They supported me when I was very young. I think I was 12 or 13. I was born with a disability. I was born with a cleft palate, which meant that I had no roof in my mouth when I was born, which was difficult enough to, you know, I wasn't able to swallow, let alone sing, you know, when I was a kid. So through the adversity, through the all the surgeries and whatnot, I'm really proud to be doing what I am doing. And they helped me go to the Academy of Country Music when I was a kid, and I got back to them, and now I'm of age and, you know, a young woman. I want to do my part in giving back to the kids, because I know how it feels to be given those opportunities. And being out on the road, the Backyard Bash was amazing. We started in Bella Vista in Western Sydney and went to Bathurst this year. It's only 6 days, but next year we're going to Darwin. We're driving all the way to Darwin, and we'll hopefully stop and change some kids' lives along the way.
0: All right, let's jump back into the music now, and your brilliant new single, Porcelain Pillars. It's interesting that you spoke earlier about the songwriting aspect and that it's very prevalent within country music, and I can't disagree with that statement. So I want to talk a little bit more about our two infamous characters, Jenny and Jimmy, that feature very heavily in that song. Tell me how you landed on those particular characters, and I guess their various idiosyncrasies and characteristics that really make up that song.
1: That's amazing that you've gone so in depth. I'm so impressed. Thank you for listening to the song that well. I have a list of songs that I listen to on repeat. They're my absolute favorite. I just call it my memory list, because it's just like some of the best songs in the world. And one of them is 8675309, Jenny.
2: Okay.
1: And that's where I got my Jenny character from.
2: Right.
1: Because that's one of like the best songs, I feel like. So I thought about Jenny, and I thought about that song, and I was like, all right, I need to pair them up. I don't think I've ever written a song with another name in it. So it was really hard for me to try and find that push and pull of like, what's the right name? I mean, your pipe is a really hard like name to sing, and Jenny rolls off the tongue. A couple of other people have used it, so I'm going to snatch it as well. But my parents were high school sweethearts, so I sort of based that narrative around them and Jenny and Jimmy. And my parents are still very happily together, which unfortunately Jenny and Jimmy, something does pull them apart. Unfortunately, Jimmy is no longer, you know, a part of the equation by the end of the song. I'll give that away. And so, yeah, I wanted a bit of drama, and I wanted to really test my songwriting. I feel like it's a very literal story and a narrative that I usually don't use in my songwriting. So it was a real test and a challenge for me that I put on for myself.
0: All right, Piper, thank you so much for giving up your time for us here at Big Sound with Aussie Music Weekly, and enjoy the rest of your debut attendance and showcase here at the festival.
1: Thank you so much for having me. I can't wait. Bring on the rest of the evening.

That was Newcastle-based singer-songwriter Piper Butcher in her current single, Porcelain Pillars. Certainly an artist to keep an eye out for her, and it was an absolute delight to catch up with her in person at the Big Sound Festival in Brisbane, and still plenty more of those interviews to come over the coming weeks here on the show. Well, we've reached a little bit more than the halfway point on this week's edition of Aussie Music Weekly, so do make sure you stick around because we have some new stuff on the way for Perth band Navy June, Stick It in Perth for singer-songwriter Harriet Hawthorne, and the new single from Melbourne lads Slowly Slowly is also on the way. Up next, though, we're going to do the backtrack segment. This time around, we're heading back to the very early part of the solo career, at least, of the Something for Kate frontman Paul Dempsey. To get us there, though, it's Melbourne band The Hunter Express and a track that's from their upcoming EP Gold Fades, which will be out on the 2nd of October. These guys were formed in 2016 and have released 3 albums to date, and this is their latest one, The Hunter Express, for you now with Easier.

0: What we're gonna do right here is go back, way back, back into time.
1: Yeah, backtrack time now here on Aussie Music Weekly, and frontman of the much-loved Melbourne band Something for Kate, and also known as a solo artist in his own right, Paul Dempsey has just announced a very special set of shows that are going to be happening toward the end of the year with a bit of a Christmas theme. Well, earlier this year, he was back out on the road in solo mode to promote what is his second album of covers in the form of Shotgun Karaoke Volume 2. Well, his next set of shows will take place in December and see Paul playing tracks, obviously, from both of his covers albums, no doubt with a few of his other solo hits in there as well, and also a few Christmas-themed tracks thrown in for good measure. And really nicely, all proceeds from the shows will go to charities that support the homeless. Well, here are the all-important dates for those upcoming Paul Dempsey shows. It gets underway at Sydney's Recital Hall on December the 4th, heads into Adelaide playing at the Gov on December the 11th, the Tivoli in Brisbane on December 12th, and then he's back to his hometown of Melbourne playing at the Forum on December the 19th. Well, let's backtrack now to the year 2010, and from his debut solo album, Everything Is True, this was the first single to be released from that album. It's Paul Dempsey and Out the Airlock.

around Australia on the Community Radio Network and heard through your local community radio station. This is Aussie Music Weekly, and that there was the sounds of Perth five-piece act Navy June and a track called Routine Avoidance, a song about making the decision to hold on or to move forward. And the song basically tells the story of heartbreak, resilience and taking back control. You are listening to Aussie Music Weekly around Australia on the Community Radio Network. Just reminding you that we also do have a presence online. The social media portals of Facebook and X is where you'll find us. And our website is there for you as well. Aussie Music Weekly, A-U-S-S-I-E, Music Weekly, all one word, .com.au. That is where you can stream past In Focus interviews, live session performances, as well as Rufus on Fire's artist profile segments. And whilst you're there, on the front page of the website, you will find all of our past playlists, links to the music videos that accompany the tracks, and also your opportunity to sign up for our weekly e-newsletter. 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It's all there for you, aussiemusicweekly.com.au. Hop to it. On to a pop artist from Perth now called Harriet Hawthorne. This is actually the first taste of her forthcoming EP, which is due out in November, and it was a track inspired by events that apparently took place at her 18th birthday party. She released her debut single just last year, and this is a new one, Bitch with a Guitar.

unfortunately, that's all the time that we have to share with you new local and independent music on this week's edition of Aussie Music Weekly. But don't despair, we'll be back at the same time next week on the same station you're hearing us through right now. And on next week's show, it's going to be a huge one. Yeah, we have an in-focus interview with Ruby May, as recorded at the recent Big Sound Festival in Brisbane, and Rufus on Fire will drop by to present the artist profile segment. Aussie Music Weekly is brought to you around Australia with thanks to the Community Broadcasting Association of Australia, who beam this show out each and every week via the Community Radio Network. And to find out the details of your nearest station that's taking the show, easiest thing to do is head to our website, aussiemusicweekly.com.au. Well, to take us out, it's Melbourne trio Slowly Slowly, who made a little bit of a surprise appearance at the Big Sound Festival in Brisbane a couple of weeks ago. This latest song has got a bit of a direction change, narratively at least, for the band's frontman, as he moves away from self-reflection to commenting on the world around him. And the track reflects on the things that we've often taken for granted in the past. So take us out, it's the new one for Slowly Slowly. This is Sacrosanct, and I'll

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1: The following program contains archive content. Some of the information may be out of date.

And welcome to Chimes. I'm Paul Gough. Great to have your company as I share with you jangling pop classics and some new ones that perhaps will become classics here on the mighty 2SERFM, where it's heard first. And then thanks to the Community Radio Network for distributing it right around the country. A very mixed bag today, but a bag I think you're going to like. When I mention some of the classics, we'll hear from the amazing group that was straddled with punk but were more very clever pop music in Wire. We'll hear from the, I'd say, cleverest pop group in XTC. We'll also hear from Bong Wish. New work from a group, Gribson, which is really a one-man chap out of Berlin based in New York City. And we'll also hear from the Heavenly Bodes, which are a great garage psych group out of Wales. But let's start off with a classic. This is a group that I hope you would know. They're called The Wedding Present. Their debut album came out in 1987, which means next year it will be 40 years old, which, boy, does that make me feel positively ancient. They'd released 5 singles leading into this incredible album on their own Reception Records label. And then out came the album George Best, which features the very famous football player on the front cover. And it was filled with so many great songs that certainly sent The Wedding Present on their way up and beyond. We're going to hear one of the classic tracks from that, A Million Miles, and then the Plimsolls with a song of a similar nature. This is The Wedding Present to kick off this edition of Chimes.

The Plimsolls, bit of power pop. I've played that before, but it was, well, it's a great song. And secondly, it fit well with our wedding present tune, A Million Miles, because it was called A Million Miles Away. And the wedding present delivering A Million Miles off the George Best album. And no doubt there was an anniversary edition for the 30th year of George Best. I'm sure there'll be a 40th edition where they'll have miraculously found some long-lost demos in and around the traps. This is Chimes. Now, look, here's a group that I'm hoping in 40 years from now will still be talked about in the same sort of reverential tones. And very quickly are they establishing themselves as brilliantly jangly and fantastic, with a bit more of a catchy sort of edge to them. They're called Bramwell, and I played their new single just the other week, Standing on Stones, and I became besotted with them and found all their own tracks on their Bandcamp site. Well, the single came out, and this is the flip side of it, and we'll have a similarly themed travelling couple of songs here. But first up, this is Bramwell, and the B-side is nearly as good as the A-side, I've got to tell you. It's called British Rails, Along and Fast.

That is the music of Grimson, who sort of pictures himself as some bedraggled, long-haired, sort of freakish person that lives in the woods and releases songs like I Made My Therapist Cry Today. Quite a lot of music on his Bandcamp site, I have to say. And it says, from New York City, I got it reversed when I started the program. I said he was Berlin to New York. It's actually the other way around. He's originally from New York City. He now lives in Berlin, and he writes and animates videos for songs with lots of melodies, is how he classifies what he does. From his most recent album, we heard the track Round Trip Ticket from Grimson. And we started out with Bramwell, British Rails Are Long and Fast, and boy, every song they've released I've been very excited about. Formed in Torquay back in 2021 and are now based in Cardiff. And a group that they reference as being one of their favourites is the pastoral absurdism, that's a hard word to say, of the Mighty XTC. So you'll hear the Mighty XTC shortly here on Chimes. And as usual, a big thanks to the Community Radio Network. Now, I make two versions of this show. I make one for the Community Radio Network, which is slightly shorter, and the version that goes out on 2SEO goes for an hour. Now, I think it was last week or the week before, I closed with one of my favourite songs from a little group, not that well known, called Blue House. And it's I Found a Reason, I think it's called, from their Suppose debut album that came out quite a few years ago now. And I always sort of play that song either to friends or on radio programs. But I was digging through the album because I was thinking about them during the week and wondering why they hadn't done more. Well, this is another song from that album, and it's great. And it's more in that sort of whimsical, like we just mentioned, the absurdism of XTC's pastoral sound at times. This has got a similar sort of vibe to it, perhaps. And then we'll go really to the absurd side of things with the absolutely, and I say that in the nicest possible way, one of my favourite vocalists in Aldous Harding. But first up, this is Blue House, and Albert played the euphonium.

Aldous Harding, of course, from New Zealand. But she's got this real affinity with great, quirky pop music along the lines of what has long come out of Wales. And she teams up there with Welshman H. Hawkline for the beautiful song Venus in the Zinnia. But, of course, we think of Kate Le Bon at times with Aldous. They have a similar kind of orbit. And Aldous's latest album is just, again, genius. I love it. She's just one of my favourites. And I love how the arc of her musical sort of oeuvre has progressed. It's been brilliant. So Aldous Harding there with Venus in the Zinnia and Blue House. I hope you like them. Explore them. They're up on their band. They're up on Bandcamp. Albert played The Euphonium is the track I shared with you. This is Chimes. Big shout out to all the stations that tune in right across the country. Thanks to the Community Radio Network. From Taree to Perth, it's great to have people listening. And, of course, heard first on the mighty 2SER in Sydney. Now, here's a group that probably don't need an introduction. The group Wire. I really first heard them on the national broadcast. They did a special, I think, on the old Double J, as in the original. And they sort of walked through their career. And I was blown away. And one of the things that stands out for a group that were nominated under the punk banner, yes, some of their early tracks were quite shouty, but as time went on, they became more melancholic and edgy and did some incredible things by the time they hit the album 154. This one is just an amazing track. And I remember buying this album and putting it on, and it's the opening track. And again, I was surprised because it was not how I was thinking. I guess what I'm trying to say is Wire can be so many things, even across one album. And this one, Practice Makes Perfect, is just brilliant. We'll team up two of my favourite British artists in this set, Wire and XTC. But this is Wire.

just absolutely genius. And if he's listening, a shout out to John Encarnacau, who has on so many occasions brought the wonderful music and the spirit of XTC alive with his group that pays tribute to the great XTC. They only play ever so often, and if you get the opportunity, you should see them. XTC from Drums and Wires, That Is The Way. And we started out with Wire and Practice Makes Perfect. I was listening a lot to Horse Girl during the week, who have a wonderful, well, again, they can be bouncy and shiny. They can be more on the melancholic side. I've gone for that edge in this track, and it's got the melancholic mantra, I call it, the double M's, and it's great. This is Horse Girl, and I guess when you think of that, the yin and yang, it's sort of the duality, then it's good to hear that this track is called In Twos.

There's a touch of wonderful dreamy psych folk from an artist that has Palestinian roots but based in America, in Boston, and does a lot of wonderful home solo recordings that feature elements that expand into a live setting with flute and a touch of glam. Bong Wish is the name of the group, the music of Mariam Saleh, and this is just brilliant stuff. The track Breeding Evil from Bong Wish. Started out with Horse Girl, and hopefully they'll have something out new soon. You never know. Intus is the track I shared with you. Now, this next one, I thought I should up the ante a bit because we've had a fairly languid show. There has certainly been jangle that's been sort of catchy and uplifting, but this goes more into the edge that we love playing on Chimes. A group that I've been a fan of for a long time, Marbled Eye, they do have a new release out, and I'll play that in the coming weeks. But this one of their older tracks, is Tonight from Marbled Eye.

Marbled Eye there, rounding out this edition of Chimes. I hope you have enjoyed it. Big thanks as usual to the Community Radio Network. Look forward to your company next week. Stay safe.

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1: BBC News with Govinda Gill. Officials in northwestern Pakistan say 21 people have been killed and more than 100 injured in a car bomb attack at a mosque. 15 police officers are among the dead, dozens are injured. Authorities say a vehicle loaded with explosives was rammed into the mosque in the Kohat district of Khyber Pakhtunkhwa. Six attackers were killed in an exchange of gunfire. This man, Amanullah, witnessed the atrocity.
2: As we passed by, we saw the blast. There were about two or three rickshaw drivers lying there, and there was also a cart vendor. There were small children lying there as well. There were body parts everywhere. The whole situation was very disturbing. I think all the people had come to attend mosque.
1: President Macron of France has become the latest European leader to warn that the threat of Russian hybrid attacks is intensifying. He said he'd ordered a plan to protect critical infrastructure and defence industry sites against drone and cyber attacks.
3: I want to emphasise that the nature of Russian aggression and its threats in Europe are changing. The drone attack on a passenger train from Kiev a few days ago, the attempted attack at Leipzig airport, which failed, but it's precisely because it failed that there were so few consequences attributed by the German services to the Russian military intelligence agency.
1: Mr. Macron said the Russian threat was aimed at intimidating and breaking support for Ukraine, but he insisted this would fail as everyone knew that France's security was at stake in Ukraine. A curfew is in force in Minna, the capital of Niger State in central Nigeria, where there have been violent protests over the death in custody of at least 33 teenagers. The detained young men were suspected of illegal mining. Survivors have said they were jam-packed in a cell with no ventilation. When they realised they were suffocating, they started banging on the door but got no answer. A teenage asylum seeker from South Sudan who piloted an inflatable boat loaded with 165 people to Britain from France has been sentenced to 27 months in prison. 19-year-old Chan Attak pleaded guilty to endangering others during a sea crossing, a new offence designed to curb the influx of migrants across the English Channel and reduce fatalities. Piers Hopkirk has this report.
4: The boat was intercepted by the border force. At that point, it only had one functioning engine and was starting to deflate. Now, filmed drone footage showed Attak operating the one functioning engine. The prosecution told him today that the size of the vessel and the number of people on board presented an obvious danger.
1: World News from the BBC. The governor of California, Gavin Newsom, has ordered an expert panel to propose ways to strengthen safety rules for artificial intelligence, including the possibility of a so-called kill switch for programs that go rogue. Mr. Newsom, a Democrat, accused the Trump administration of being asleep at the wheel in AI regulation. The EU's Migration Commissioner says the images of migrants streaming into the Spanish territory of Ceuta in North Africa in July fueled support for far-right parties. Magnus Brunner said even though there'd been a sharp decline in migration into Europe, the sight of tens of thousands of people breaching the Moroccan border overshadowed this. South Korean hockey players at the Asian Games in Japan were left bemused ahead of their match against Bangladesh when North Korea's national anthem was played instead of theirs. This year's Asian Games have faced numerous controversies, as Carla Conti reports.
5: Lined up before the match, the players from the South Korean men's hockey team looked around in confusion as the wrong anthem rang out around the arena, while others, not realizing what had happened, kept a hand on their chest. The stadium announcer was quick to apologize for the mistake.
6: We're really sorry, terribly sorry. National anthem for Republic of Korea. We played a different song.
5: This is the latest controversy to emerge from this year's Asian Games in Nagoya, where organizers have sought to cut costs by ditching a traditional athletes' village. Complaints about accommodation and transport have included basketball players unhappy with the size of their beds.
1: The Russian authorities have seized the businesses and assets of the Swiss food giant Nestlé and three French groups, claiming they represented unfriendly countries allied with Ukraine. Their Russian operations are being transferred to a company headed by a Russian general. BBC News.
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9: Good morning and welcome to Saturday Brekkie. I'm Julie Reynolds and I'm so glad you're here with me for another 3 hours of great music, fascinating guests and the kind of stories that stay with you long after the songs fade. Coming up today, he's been Pete Murray's go-to guitarist for years, but now Brett Wood is stepping into the spotlight with his own brilliant solo work. You'll hear our chat and his track Eyes, which is also our AMRAP Song of the Week. You'll also meet the Cunans, a seriously talented dad and daughter duo who've crafted a beautiful single, and Robbie James from Ganga Jang joins us to talk about the very personal and powerful classical project inspired by his mum and her sisters. The Wire is going to look at two fascinating stories, one on self-sabotage and why we sometimes make the same mistakes even when we know better. Plus, we're diving into the caves of South Australia with geologist Ian Lewis. And Murph's top five this week is all about horses. So giddy up, let's get into it.

0: Later this hour, geologist Ian Lewis is taking us on a wild dive into the caves of South Australia's southeast. But first, let's head into a different kind of depth. Robbie James, guitarist for Gangajang, has been part of our Aussie rock DNA for decades. But his latest work is something entirely new, a classical album inspired by the lives of his mum and her sisters. Personal, powerful, and completely unexpected. It's after this.
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It's about my mother and her four sisters who grew up in Maree as teens. This is like early last century. And the story is really about them growing up in the tiny town of Maree and this sort of little mixed culture of people from Afghanistan, the Kamilers, you know, and First Nations people, European settlers. There's this really interesting mix of cultures in this tiny town, and how the Kamilers opened up Australia, and the very first mosque is actually Australia's first mosque is in Maree. But it's a very simple story about the five sisters setting out as teens to the big city of Adelaide to look for love and work and families, and sort of taking the authenticity of their outback culture to the big city, and they never really lost that. My mother was just one of the most authentic people I've ever known. It's as simple as that, really. And it doesn't really go into the historical stuff of Maree, of which there's lots to talk about there too. The railway, you know, the GAN, and at the beginning of the Oodnadatta and Birdsville tracks. And yeah, it's a fascinating little town. It certainly died a bit when they bypassed the railway back in 1980, I think it was. But there's so many great stories that I can tell. My grandfather, Henry Russell, he ran the railways there. Him and my uncle, they owned the only two cars in town. Maree only had two cars. And they both had a head-on collision in the main street one day. And they apparently spent a week in the Maree Hotel trying to figure out whose fault it was. So, yeah. Apparently, Henry Russell, he was a big drinker, apparently, and he apparently disappear for weeks on end, you know, and then he'd come back and he'd feel so guilty about it that he would build another extension on their house. So their little house had the most renovated house in Maree at the time. When I was writing the piece, probably a few years ago now, I was living in Brisbane and my mother's in Adelaide, and I would often play her bits over the phone when I'm writing it. It was very special moments. And so, yeah, and then a few years ago, the last of the five sisters died. So I really went gung-ho to finish the piece. And, you know, really, that was, I didn't really have great aspirations that it would be released by the ABC and all that stuff. But then I thought, hey, I'd get it recorded, you know. So I got it recorded by the Bentley String Quintet, and beautiful recording. And then I thought, well, bugger it, you know, I might present it to the ABC. And I did. That was just before COVID hit. And they loved it. They were about to release it. But then COVID hit and everything fell apart and the staff changed, everything changed. And that was the end of that. But then a few months ago, I thought, well, I'll represent it, you know. And I did, and it's a whole new staff. And I got the same reaction. Yeah, they really loved it. So, yeah, they released it. It's wonderful, you know, and it's actually in a way brought my scattered family back together, because all my cousins are all, you know, offspring of all the sisters, you know. So in a way it's done that, and it's made us all a bit closer to our mothers, you know. It's a nice thing to see.

0: to come, we'll talk about why we sometimes self-sabotage even when we know better. And now it's time to go underground. Ian Lewis is a geologist and cave diver who knows the limestone tunnels of South Australia's southeast better than most. Let's hear what drives someone to explore the unknown.
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0: Please welcome to the program geologist and cave diver Ian Lewis. Good morning.
2: Hey there, Julie. How are you going?
0: Very well, thanks. Now, so many things to unpack with your interests and your skills, being a geologist and a cave diver. Now, let's get back to you getting into a wetsuit. What sort of equipment do you need to go into these caves?
2: Well, some of your listeners might recall, some of your older listeners, that there was a spate of deaths in the cave, in the sinkholes in the 1960s and 1970s, when scuba diving was becoming, recreational scuba diving was becoming more popular and more accessible, and some people went into there. After that, we set up proper training for equipment and so on like that. So the kind of training, the kind of equipment we use, we wear wetsuits, which keep the cold water from getting us cold while we're in the water for an hour or so. Nowadays, there's a trend towards what we call dry suits, which is like putting on a large pair of overalls with a zip and a hood, and you can that'll keep you dry. Water won't get in at all, so divers can stay in the water longer. And then we have our tanks with the air we're breathing. We have fins on our feet so we can push, swim around and so on. But for cave divers, we also carry multiple light sources so that every diver has more than one light source. So if one conks out for some reason, you've got backup torches. And we have multiple tanks so that there's also a backup system and different breathing regulators and so on. So everyone is basically what we call as a redundant safety. So all the equipment we have is double on each diver so that if something goes wrong, we can look after ourselves and we can also look after our mates who we're diving with.
0: You say cave. Some people might think of a beautiful open cave and you've just sort of stepped down a couple of feet and there you are in a cave. In my mind, you've dropped through a hole that 10 centimetres wide and goodness knows how you're going to get out again. Is it somewhere in between there that what we're looking at when you're cave diving?
2: Julie, that's a really good question because down in that Mount Gambier Narrow Court region, we've got over 1,000 caves listed on our records and they are different types. In terms of the underwater diving, which we've been talking about, the diving underwater, we dive in two types of caves. One are small caves of the kind that you're terrified about, but the much more common diving is in the very large sinkholes. So a sinkhole in the Mount Gambier region would be a circular hole in a paddock or in a forest or whatever, and it might be 20 or 30 metres across with a clear water lake in it, with daylight streaming down to 20, 30, 40 metres down. And many of these sinkholes we can jump in. We don't even need to take lights with us, although we do, because there's so much twilight in the sunlight coming through the water, you can see to the bottom anyway. And so for those sinkholes, you might have seen some of these images on television of people diving in sinkholes. You have beams of light or soft light and the diver is a bit of a speck in this beautiful, vast, clear water environment, which is why most cave divers go cave diving. It's a fabulous experience and we often call it like space walking, but we're in beautiful blue water rather than in space.
0: That sounds like it's more like something that I could do, those wide open spaces that you'd be going around. Are you ever scared that there's going to be some huge monster that suddenly comes out? Or is that the movies, Ian?
2: Yes, the movies, that's right. No, when sometimes people say cave diving sounds like a heck of a risk to life and we say there's no sharks down there, so we feel quite safe. The biggest things I've ever seen swimming in our cave systems, there are what we call short-finned eels, little freshwater eels. They might be about as long as your arm. They've been living in there for thousands of years and they just cruise around and look at us and say, oh, yeah, the divers are back, and go on their way. there's a few other small species of fish and so on. So there's nothing big that's going to hurt you whatsoever in terms of being nibbled by anything.
0: Well, that would be a good maybe movie, Australian movie, wouldn't it? It would do the same thing to the beach that what Jaws did if they did that.
2: Well, I guess it probably would. But it's interesting that the real reason why there's nothing big living in caves is because the water is either twilight or in darkness. There actually isn't a lot of stuff for creatures to live on. There isn't a food chain in the way we have trees and grasses and grains on the surface of the planet, and animals and birds and so on that can feed on those, and then predators who feed on them. We don't have that on any large scale in caves because there's very little light, so there isn't the food supply there for large creatures to live in the first place.
0: So if someone was thinking about cave diving after listening to this chat, who should they contact?
2: For people who want to learn to dive in some of the caves, basically down in that Mount Gambier region, which is where 99% of Australia's cave diving occurs, we've split the caves up into three or four different levels of complexity. So there's some quite easy, simple, open freshwater pools, and then the sinkholes, which I described to you, and then caves with smaller tunnels and longer tunnels that can get quite complicated. So if people wanted to learn to experience cave diving, there's two ways they can do it. One is we will train people from the basic level up one level at a time, but they already need to be a trained open water or a sea diver before they come to us. So that means they've learnt to dive in a swimming pool and the local beach and so on through a dive shop or an instructor or whatever, so at least they understand that, and then we can adapt their knowledge for the cave environment. And then there are different levels depending on how much people want to do, but in particular they usually do the first and second levels, which are the big daylight sinkholes that I was describing. And it's only the specialists who really want to get into exploring the smaller, dark, long cave tunnels.
0: How tight are those tunnels that you just mentioned?
2: Broadly speaking, the majority of the ones that I'm aware of, we're talking about things the size of a normal room. So you can just glide down the middle of the tunnel. They're quite large, although there are many, many small tunnels off the sides, and some of the really highly advanced divers can wriggle down those tunnels. But you need to seek out that kind of adventure if that's what you want to do and be trained for it. But broadly speaking, the tunnels are quite big enough to drift through. And if you Googled cave diving photographs in Mount Gambier, you'll see hundreds of photographs of divers gliding through tunnels about the size of your average house room that just go on and on through different tunnels and so on. So it's actually quite comfortable.
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0: Brett Wood will be joining us next hour with his single Eyes, our AMRAP song of the week. But before that, The Wire is tackling a tricky topic. Why do we keep making the same bad choices?
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2: A University of New South Wales study has found that some people keep making bad choices, even when they know they lead to harm. Led by Dr. Philip Jean Richard Deet Bressel, the research shows these people struggle to link their actions to consequences. I spoke to Dr. Philip about how this could help explain why some behaviours like addiction are so hard to change.
3: We've developed a specially designed computer game that really helps us unpack what's going on as people adapt their behavior according to the consequences of that behavior, as well as the information that we're giving them. And the crux of the game that we give them is that they can make actions that earn them monetary rewards, and some actions also lead to cues that take their points away. So some actions are actually net negative, and players should really be avoiding those net negative actions. And across studies, and we've conducted this internationally, we found kind of three stable profiles of behavior. We have individuals that who we call sensitives, that figure out what's going on without any assistance, and they learn to avoid making those net negative actions. There are individuals who we call the unawares, that avoid those net negative, they completely don't avoid those net negative actions until we tell them how their actions relate to those negative outcomes, and then they completely change their behavior. And that tells us that, and this is our most dominant group every time we run this study, it just tells us that a lot of people actually need help figuring out how their actions relate to negative outcomes. The last group that we keep finding is who, for lack of a better term, we call them the compulsives. And these individuals make up about a quarter of our participants, and they never really avoid those negative actions, even after we point out how those actions lead to unwanted consequences. And it's worth noting that we've, tested participants, one time, seen their profiled behavior, and we've gone and tested them again 6 months later, and most of them will have the exact same profile behaviors. These profiles of behavior are actually a characteristic of these individuals, like a cognitive behavioral tendency that drives how they learn and make choices in the long term.
2: So is that how you would explain it, in the sense of people that don't want to change their behavior, even when they understand the risk, it's because of their characteristic?
3: I think it seems to be a characteristic. Now, what is actually going on? We've actually, because we've got this specially designed task, we actually can piece together the cognitive building blocks to that their choices. And what we're finding is those individuals that are persisting even after we've told them the information, they're updating their knowledge about how their actions relate to outcomes. So that was, they didn't figure it out on their own. They're kind of like the unawares before the reveal. And then after we've revealed the, how the task works to them, they change the behavior slightly. So they update their knowledge, but they don't seem to translate that knowledge about each action into a new behavioral strategy. And what's interesting is those individuals think that they're behaving optimally, even after we've told them what's going on. So they're very self-assured, and they think they know what they're doing, and they think they're behaving optimally when they really aren't. And it seems to be this failure of recognizing that if action A is bad and action B is good, their thought process is, I'll do action A a little bit less and action B a little bit more, right? So it's like, if you're told a food is really unhealthy for you, it's just saying, okay, I'll eat that, I'll eat one less of that per week, instead of going, I'm just going to go cold turkey, which in this computer game scenario is the right way to go, and that might be the way to go in a lot of scenarios in our life.
2: Do you believe behavior patterns can change over time, or is it something that's wired within us?
3: I think it totally can change over time, and it's very scenario dependent. But I think what we're finding with our task, at least, is that there's something, we have different risk profiles. People have different vulnerabilities to, you know, getting trapped in these patterns of behavior that are negative versus being a bit more adaptive and a bit more flexible.
2: In terms of, you know, this research, how can it help people with addiction and unhealthy habits?
3: It's a good question, and I think we want to explore that further, as in take some of the ideas that we're getting from this and seeing how they relate to much more complex real-world issues like addiction, problem gambling.
2: That was lead researcher from the University of New South Wales, Dr. Philip Jean Richard Deed Bressel, speaking to The Wire.
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1: Still to come, Brett Wood with his solo project in our AMRAP Song of the Week. We'll hear how Gavin Wood landed the gig on the original Countdown TV show. It's all coming up next hour.

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1: National Radio News.
2: Good morning, I'm David Cameron. Officials in northwestern Pakistan say 21 people have been killed and more than 100 injured in a car bomb attack at a mosque. 15 police officers are among the dead, dozens are injured. Authorities say a vehicle loaded with explosives was rammed into the mosque. Six attackers were killed in an exchange of gunfire. This man, Amanullah, witnessed the atrocity.
3: As we passed by, we saw the blast. There were about two or three rickshaw drivers lying there, and there was also a cart vendor. There were small children lying there as well. There were body parts everywhere. The whole situation was very disturbing. I think all the people had come to attend mosque.
2: Translation by the BBC. Tourism operators are criticising the federal government's plan to cut the number of people on working holiday visas, saying businesses will struggle to fill vital roles. A ballot system would be introduced for the youth visa program for those wishing to stay for a second and third year. Speaking to the ABC, CEO of Tourism Tropical North Queensland, Mark Olson, says the industry would face a skills shortage.
4: Those language skills, those critical workforce shortages aren't being filled by Australians. Using working holiday makers as a solution to a housing crisis is a really blunt instrument. They are not staying in residential accommodation. Most are staying in hostels.
2: The Democrat governor of California, Gavin Newsom, has ordered an expert panel to propose ways to strengthen safety rules for artificial intelligence, including the possibility of a so-called kill switch for programs that go rogue. Speaking on social media, he called on the Republican House Speaker to do the same. South Korean hockey players at the Asian Games in Japan were left bemused ahead of their match against Bangladesh when North Korea's national anthem was played instead of their own. Here's the BBC's Carla Conti.
5: Lined up before the match, the players from the South Korean men's hockey team looked around in confusion as the wrong anthem rang out around the arena, while others, not realizing what had happened, kept a hand on their chest. The stadium announcer was quick to apologize for the mistake.
6: We're really sorry, terribly sorry. National anthem for Republic of Korea. We played a different song.
5: This is the latest controversy to emerge from this year's Asian Games in Nagoya, where organizers have sought to cut costs by ditching a traditional athletes' village. Complaints about accommodation and transport have included basketball players unhappy with the size of their beds.
2: Fremantle has booked a spot in the AFL Grand Final, defeating the Sydney Swans at the SCG 12-11-83 to 10-11-71. Dockers coach Justin Longmuir has praised his side's final quarter surge.
7: I thought our mids got to work. They were tough in the last quarter. They were tough in the last quarter. Body lined the ball, got it going our way, and then, yeah, we just had a bit of class that could make the most of some opportunities.
2: Fremantle will face either Hawthorn or Brisbane in the club's second ever grand final next weekend. And the Canberra Raiders have claimed a first ever NRLW finals victory, defeating West Tigers 6-0. Canberra's Isabella Waterman scored the only try of the game. The Raiders now face either the Sydney Roosters or Gold Coast in the preliminary final next weekend.
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10: 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You've got Pete on the Brekkie Show this morning on your station, KRRR 98.7 FM. 10 degrees in Cairns and a glorious day ahead of us. Sunny, winds west to southwesterly and 26 degrees, a moderate fire danger for the central ranges. And for tomorrow, sunny, winds northwest to southwesterly and 29 degrees. Monday, mostly sunny, with a medium chance of showers on and east of the ranges. No rain this side of the ranges and 30 degrees on Monday. And Tuesday, partly cloudy with no rain forecast locally, but 21 degrees is Maria Moldoa.

The lovely Maria Muldaur, don't you feel my leg? Here's John Prine, and with a bit of help from Mac Wiseman, from a terrific song they did together, album they did together, Standard Songs for Average People. And this one's called Don't Be Ashamed of Your Age.

Oh, terrific stuff. John Prine and Mac Wiseman from an excellent album they put together called Standard Songs for Average People. And the song was Don't Be Ashamed of Your Age. Yeah, too right. Celebrate each day, even though you feel it a bit more than yesterday, maybe. And mixed at Jack Clement's Cowboy Arms Hotel and Recording Spa in Nashville, Tennessee. Jack Clement, a legend in his own right, and he's done this album on a couple of tracks as well, playing rhythm guitar. It is 13 minutes after six.

0: Rolling Stones from the Sticky Fingers album and Dead Flowers. Yeah, there's a little bit of country in the Stones on pretty much all of their albums. If you look back through the years, there's at least one country song on many of their albums. It's 17 minutes after 6. You're on KRRFM.
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Emmylou Harris live at the Ryman Theatre and doing the Steve Earle song, Guitar Town. Now, in case you've just come to town, guess what? Samantha's on again, our biannual art festival. Lots and lots of events all over town. And from 10 a.m. this morning, there's Billa Kudjagong Weaving Workshop in the Samantha HQ backyard up at the Way Out Art Space. At 11 o'clock, Pootopia, the Humanure Workshop, all about composting toilets. If you heard the interview yesterday on the radio here, very interesting actually, and with a bit of humour thrown in. That's at the Candos Community Hall forecourt, the big pink round structure in front of the community hall next to the radio station. There's an art tour at 12 o'clock, meet at Samantha HQ, the Way Out Art Space. At 1 to 2.30, there's the Phenomenon Community Forum at Cairdos Community Hall. At Samantha HQ at 2 o'clock to 4 o'clock, Ekphrasis Writing Workshop. And at 4 till 6pm, there's a live broadcast on KRRR right here on the radio station. You can listen in on 98.7 FM. That's 4 o'clock this arvo. And at 5 till 6, there's a guided tour, Signals Guided Walk, of including KRRFM, the community radio station you are now listening to. 6 to 6.45, a shred event dance performance at the Candos Community Hall. That's this evening. And 11.30 till 12 a.m, night snacks recording session at the Candos Community Hall. So all day, every day. And that's just one precinct. I'll give you some more after a couple of tunes.

to the Beatles from Abbey Road. George Harrison was singing his song Something, one of the all-time great love songs, I reckon, and off one of my all-time favourite albums. Now, it's 26 minutes after six. There's some more activities as part of Cementa, the biannual art festival that's in Candos at the moment, over this weekend, at 9 till 10 a.m. this morning at the Railway Green down in Candos, a push-pull workshop. Meet at 9 a.m. At 10 till 11 a.m., silk scarf eco-dyeing workshop at the Northeast Wiradjuri Company down in Angus Avenue there. And 10:30 till 11:30, the poet is a counterpunching radio performance. That's at the Candos Railway Station. 11 till 12 p.m. Keep the Beat Singing Workshop at the Northeast Wiradjuri Company. 12 till 2 p.m. My Dad Said We Were Mexican Flower Making Workshop at the same venue, the Northeast Wiradjuri Company. 1 to 1:30, Diagula Waibara Performance at the same venue down there in Angus Avenue, Northeast Wiradjuri Company. To 1:30 to 2:30 p.m., an art tour precinct. Of Precinct 2, and you meet at 1:30 at that same venue. And a silk scarf eco-dyeing workshop at 2 till 3 p.m. at the Northeast Wiradjuri Company. At 3 till 4 p.m., the Candos Arcana Tarot Reading at the Community Charity Shop, the Furniture Shop out on the footpath there. And tonight at the Candos Railway Station, there's a Candos Karaoke Night, 8:30 till 10:30 p.m. And just as, by the way, tonight at the Candos Return Services Community Club, open mic night is on from 5 p.m. till about 9:30. And get in early and put your name up on the board. It could be a big night, I think. And the band will be there. Bushrock will be playing. And if you've got an instrument, bring your instrument along. Do a couple of songs. It's family friendly. Lots of fun. Absolutely free. What else have we got happening? 10 a.m. till 12 p.m., a cementing workshop at the Candos Museum. 10 to 1pm, Held or Hidden Storytelling Workshop at the Candos Museum. And further afield, there's a kayak orchestra playing at 10am at Gangadi out of Dunswamp. The kayak orchestra is also performing at 12 to 1pm. And then they're performing again at 2 to 3pm out at Gangadi at the Dunswamp. And 9 till 10 a.m. there's a morning yarn conversation at St. Dominic's Catholic Church here in Candos. 2:30 to 3:30 there's a energy panel discussion at the Convent Grotto up there at the Catholic Church. 10 a.m. to 1 p.m. Dang Bang the Women by the River at the Candos Public School train carriage. 10 a.m. to 1 p.m. for the Good of the Game pillowcase painting workshop at the CWA Hall Shed in Candos. 6:50 to 7:30pm, the Melting Well Performance, Candos Return Services Community Club. I think that's out on the bowling green. And then 7:30 till 12am, Performance Night at the Candos Return Services Community Club. So I'm not sure how all that's going to happen with the open mic night. Anyway, we'll see what happens. Here's Eva Cassidy doing an Etta James tune.

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3: And don't forget the charity shop has a half price sale on all this weekend. And they're open again tomorrow. They're open today from 9 a.m. right through till 5, extended opening hours. Here's Joe Walsh.

the wonderful Joe Walsh with the James Gang and the band he was in before he went solo and then joined the Eagles. Take a look around. That's a good message for Samantha for this weekend. Take a look around. 10 degrees in Cairns, a gorgeous day out there, 19 minutes before 7 o'clock.

0: That was from the soundtrack to the movie The Phantom of the Paradise. And special to me, the Phoenix audition song. My apologies, listeners. I've just read you the whole program for yesterday's Cementa. So panic averted or diverted. There is not a clash of performances tonight at the Candos RSL. I was reading you yesterday's program, so please forgive me. That's just me. So I will endeavour to give you today's program for Cementa. So all those events that I read out, they all happened yesterday. So let's turn it into a recap of what was yesterday, and I'll bring you today's program straight after these messages. Apologies for that, folks.
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0: Oh, can't stop laughing. I'm sorry about that, listeners. It's early in the morning, which is usually my best time of the day, but I happen to read Friday's event program for Cementa just in the last half hour or so. So for today... So I just can confirm that the open mic night is on tonight at the Candos Return Services Community Club, so panic avoided. Thanks, my good friend John, for reminding me that the performance night was last night for Cementa. So, yes, tonight at 5 o'clock, the open mic night is on at the Candos Return Services Community Club. I was trying to get my head around how they'd be having two events, and that's just my confusion, so apologies for that, folks. So this morning, Billa Kajagong Weaving Workshop at the Cementa HQ Backyard, 10 a.m. 10 a.m. till 12 p.m. Kids Active Art Space, story time, then drop-in craft at the Candos Library right next to the radio station here. 11 a.m. till 12 p.m. Signals Guided Walk, including Candos KRRFM, the radio station. 11 a.m. to 12 p.m. Pootopia, the Human Manure Workshop, all about composting toilets at the Candos Community Hall forecourt, that big pink round structure in front of the hall. 12 to 1 p.m. Candos Arcana Tarot Reading at Cementa HQ. 2 to 2:30 p.m. Pootopia Sing-Along at the Candos Community Hall forecourt. You might have heard the broadcast yesterday from the Cementa crew and the organisers of that event talking through that, which was quite fascinating, actually. And it's good to know the background. It's not just, you know, a silly song. It's actually all about composting toilets. So it's good to know that background. And I'll give you a little bit more information on today's Cementa events straight after this song.

from the Who's Next album, one of those great Who records, one of my top 10, and Behind Blue Eyes. Now, part of Cementa at the Railway Green this morning at 9 a.m. The Push Pull Workshop. Meet at 9 a.m. at the Railway Green down at the bottom of Angus Avenue there in Candos. 10 till 11 a.m. Silk Scarf Eco Dyeing Workshop at the Northeast Wiradjuri Company in Angus Avenue. Community Market is on this morning as part of Cementa down in the Rotunda Park near the railway near the bottom of Angus Avenue there. At 10.30 till 11.30am, The Poet is a counterpunching radio performance at the Candos Railway Station. Arts in Common Conversation, 11am till 12pm at the Railway Hotel in Candos. 11am till 12pm, Keep the Beat Singing Workshop at the Northeast Wiradjuri Company. 12 till 2pm, My Dad Said We Were, Mexican Flower Making Workshop at the Northeast Wiradjuri Company. 1 till 2pm for the Good of the Game, 1966 to 1995, Cement Bag Race in Simpkins Park in Candos. That sounds great. Again, at 2 till 3pm, a silk scarf eco dyeing workshop at the Northeast Wiradjuri Company. 2 till 3pm, an art tour of Precinct 2 down at the Railway Green. Meet at 2pm in Candos. At the Northeast Wiradjuri Company at 4.30 to 5pm, Diagula Waybarra performance at 9.30 till 11.30pm. The Poet is a counterpunching radio performance. It's at the Candos Railway Station, 9.30 tonight. 10 till 11am, that's that precinct there. 10 till 11am, an art tour of Precinct 3. Meet at 10am at the Candos Museum. And at the Candos Museum, 10 till 1pm, a held or hidden storytelling workshop at the Candos Museum. Don't forget, at 10am here, right at the radio station front entry at the big yellow building in the main street of Candos, Angus Avenue, is the Sausage Sizzle, and it's an open day at the radio station. Come in and have a look from 10 till 12 this morning. And the Sausage Sizzle, and a few of us will be there and take you through the station, have a free sausage sanger. And if you're heading out of town at Gangadi, it used to be called Don Swamp. There's a kayak orchestra performing at 10 till 11am, 12 till 1pm, 2 to 3pm. And then at 3.30pm till 5.30pm, there's the Anti-Slam Poetry Slam at the Globe Hotel in Ralston. And the Wallamai Standing Stones tonight at 5 till 8pm, Sounds for the Stars. And at 5pm this evening, it's not part of the Cementa program itself, but 5pm this evening till around 9, 9.30, open mic night is on at the Candos Return Services Community Club. I was trying to work out how they'd have these two performances, but of course Muggins was reading yesterday's program earlier in the program, so apologies for that, my confusion. Hope it didn't confuse you. So open mic night is on tonight at 5pm at the Candos Return Services Community Club. 5pm, get in early, put your name up on the board and bring a song or two, and you get a couple of songs, and it's going to be a big night and a lot of fun. And Bushrock will be playing, and you can join Bushrock to sing your songs from the books that we've got, or you can bring your own instrument and song and sing your own songs. It's not a karaoke. This morning at 9 till 10am, Morning Yarn Conversation at St Dominic's Church in Candos. 12 till 2pm, Paradactic or Yak Yak Yak, Art Attack Wonder at Paul's Paddock. Not sure where Paul's Paddock is. And Dang Bang at 10 till 1pm. That's Women by the River. That's at the Candos Public School train carriage. And then 4 till 11pm, 4pm till 11pm at the Henbury Sport and Recreation Club tonight, Candos Cringe with a K. So tons on for everybody and all tastes in Candos as part of Cementa. And a big congratulations to all the organisers of Cementa. It's a massive event. It happens every 2 years. I can understand why it's only every 2 years. And don't forget tomorrow, 10 till 12.30pm at the Globe Hotel in Ralston, The Poet's Breakfast, and featuring our very own
Terry Yates, with his poetry being read by others and himself. So that's tomorrow at the Globe, at the Poets' morning breakfast, 10 a.m. tomorrow at the Globe Hotel in Ralston. And I'll be doing Terry's program without Terry tomorrow afternoon at 3, because I think he's going to be pretty well knackered after a big, big morning doing the poetry at the Globe. So lots on all this weekend. And as well as that, the Candos markets are on at the Anglican Church in Candos. So there's tons on today. They're on from around 9 o'clock right through to about 12, 12.30. Candos markets are still on at the Candos Anglican Church in Angus Avenue. So if you are sitting there saying nothing ever happens in Candos, well, this weekend you are in for a surprise.

The lovely Julie London from her album This Is Julie. I'm in the Mood for Love. Written by McHughes and Fields. It's coming up to news time at 7, and then we'll have the community notice board and weather.

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1: Good morning, I'm David Cameron. The Prime Minister has left for an official visit to the United States, where he'll officially launch Australia's campaign for a seat on the United Nations Security Council. He'll be using the government's digital safety measures as a selling point. Anthony Albanese is expected to stop in California for talks with technology giant Apple about new parental controls based on Australia's social media reforms. At least 21 people have been killed and more than 100 injured in a car bomb attack on a mosque used by police personnel and their families in northwest Pakistan. The incident took place during Friday prayers. Officials say a vehicle laden with explosives detonated outside the mosque. The BBC's Caroline Davies.
2: The mosque was actually close to a building that was housing police officials as well. And there were two gunmen that also attempted to enter that police compound. There are images of people being carried away from the rubble, being put on people's backs just to get to the ambulances to be able to get some form of treatment. And at the moment, exactly who is behind this has not yet been confirmed.
1: An ambitious Indigenous project covering more than one third of Australia is in the running to win one of the world's best known environmental awards. The Earshot Prize named Australia's Indigenous Desert Alliance as one of the 15 finalists in its 2026 competition, selecting it from a field of almost 7,000 nominations. The group, which supports 70 Indigenous ranger teams and has 29 member organisations, will compete to become one of five winners, each receiving almost $2 million. The Earthshot Prize was founded by Britain's Prince William in 2020. It recognises projects tackling major environmental challenges such as ocean and air pollution, climate change, waste and nature conservation. President Macron of France has become the latest European leader to warn that the threat of Russian hybrid attacks is intensifying. He said he'd ordered a plan to protect critical infrastructure and defence industry sites against drone and cyber attacks.
3: I want to emphasise that the nature of Russian aggression and its threats in Europe are changing. The drone attack on a passenger train from Kiev a few days ago, the attempted attack at Leipzig airport, which failed, but it's precisely because it failed that there were so few consequences attributed by the German services to the Russian military intelligence agency.
1: Translation by the BBC. Sport, and Fremantle has booked a spot in the AFL Grand Final, defeating the Sydney Swans at the SCG 12-11-83 to 10-11-71. Swans coach Dean Cox says he was proud of his side's effort, but off-field issues produced mixed emotions.
4: I'm just extremely proud of everyone uniting, galvanising and coming together to try and get our season to the last game, and we fell short.
1: Fremantle will face either Hawthorn or Brisbane in the club's second ever grand final next weekend. West's Tigers have bowed out of the NRLW season, beaten 6-0 by the Canberra Raiders in their semi-final last night in Sydney. Both sides were playing their first finals match. The Raiders now face either the Sydney Roosters or Gold Coast in the preliminary final next weekend. And in cricket, Australia has won the second one-dayer against Zimbabwe by 84 runs. Travis Head hit a 75-ball century.
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7: 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Today, sunny and 26 degrees, a gorgeous weather for the huge Cemento weekend that's happening all around town this weekend. A moderate fire danger for the Central Ranges, sunny for tomorrow, winds northwest to southwesterly and 29 degrees, and Monday, mostly sunny with no rain locally and 30 degrees, and Tuesday, partly cloudy with no rain and 21 degrees. Yes, gorgeous weather for the Cemento weekend. I read the Cemento program out before the news. I'll read it again before I finish up at 9. For what's happening on today, there's tons on, but if you want an early look at what's happening and you have internet access, cemento.com.au. cemento.com.au. That's cemento.com.au. But I'll read you today's list of events during the next hour or so. It is 6 minutes after seven. Here's what else is happening in our region. And don't forget, the Candos Anglican Church markets are on this morning in the grounds of the Anglican Church in Angus Avenue, Candos. And at 10 a.m., there's a sausage sizzle out the front of the radio station here at KRR. Everybody's welcome. And if you'd like a look around the station, then this is the time to do it. That's at 10 a.m. this morning, right through till 12.
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2: One Life Family Church services are at 10 a.m. on the first, third and fifth Sundays at the corner of Noyes and Dunn Street, Candos.
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2: Scouts and Cubs meet at 4:30 p.m. on Mondays at the Candos Scout Hall on the corner of Davy Road and Campbell Street in Candos. 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
1: The Ralston Combined Pensioners and Superannuants meet at 11 a.m. at the Ralston Club on the fourth Thursday of the month.
2: The Candos Ralston Men's Shed is open every Wednesday and Thursday from 9 a.m. to 12 midday. 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
0: 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Thanks for listening.

I love that song. Macy Gray and I'm trying to get my head around everything that's happening around town this weekend. It's a lot. Now, if you like markets, well, today is the day for markets. Not only do we have the Candos markets in the ground of the Anglican Church from around 9 a.m. till around midday, our usual third Saturday markets, they're on and they're always fantastic. There's also a cemento market down at the Rotunda Park at the bottom of Angus Avenue in Candos from 10 a.m. till 3 p.m., a community market. And if you are heading out to Mudgee, the makers markets, fine food makers markets and farmers markets are on today, being the third Saturday of the month in the Robertson Park around the Rotunda. They're in Market Street, Mudgee. They're on from 8:30 till 12:30 p.m. And there's a sausage sizzle out the front of KRR at 10 a.m. this morning till midday. And cemento events all around town and out of town. And this evening at the Candos Return Services Community Club, open mic night, the regular third Saturday open mic night is on. It's absolutely free. It's family friendly. Come along. Bring a good, friendly attitude and a couple of songs. And if you can be squeezed in, get your name up on the board early. It starts at 5, finishes around 9 this evening at the Candos Return Services Community Club. Is Badfinger.

0: British band Badfinger, so many great songs. That was Day After Day. Now, the Ralston Ramblers Walking Group meet again on Tuesday morning at 8:30 a.m. at Brogans Creek Road in Clandulla. And from the railway access, and flags will be out on the tripod to mark the spots. So that is the Ralston Ramblers Walking Group. Beautiful weather for getting out and enjoying our wonderful area. And for more information on the Ralston Ramblers Walking Group, you can call Eric or Leslie on 0419 015 889. That's 0419 015 889.
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Olivia Newton-John and A Little More Love. Now, there's 15 listening posts hiding around Cairndyce at the moment and a whole bunch of locations, 15 different locations. 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Uncover what you can't see. And if you can't find a place, ask a local. There's a little brochure which has photos of a whole lot of locations all dotted around Cairndyce. And if you scan your phone on the QR code, that brings up a bit of a story about our town. So it's a great initiative and part of the huge Cemento weekend that's happening this weekend. It's 11.5 degrees outside right now, 27 after 7 o'clock.

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The lovely Phoebe Snow doing a Paul McCartney tune every night. Now, the community charity shop in Angus Avenue, Cairndos, are also holding a half-price sale at the moment. If their prices weren't cheap as chips in the first place, they've got a half-price sale on right through till tomorrow. They're open today from 9 a.m. till 5 p.m. and tomorrow, Sunday, from 9 a.m. till 3 p.m. Special extended hours and a half-price sale as part of Cementa extended hours, and they do a fantastic job in our community. They've given out over $1 million in help to our community over their 13 odd years of being in operation. So a big round of applause for Colleen and all her fantastic helpers down there, all volunteers doing a wonderful job in our community. Don't forget all the markets that are on today. Robertson Park in Mudgee from about 8:30. Around the Rotunda in Market Street, Mudgee. And locally, we've got the Cairndos markets happening in the grounds of the Anglican Church from around 9 a.m. till midday, 1 o'clock. And down at the Rotunda Park in Angus Avenue, the community market from 10 a.m. till 3 p.m. today as part of Cementa. There's a sausage sizzle out the front of KRRR from 10 till midday. And an open door at the radio station here. And in Ralston tomorrow, there's another market. The farmers' markets are on in the Globe Hotel. That's tomorrow, being the third Sunday. I think it is, yeah, the third Sunday of the month in the grounds of the Globe Hotel tomorrow. Great range of farmers' products and other mixed stalls tomorrow from around 9 a.m. And from 10 a.m. tomorrow in the Globe Hotel, there's a poet's morning, a breakfast morning, and that's on till around 12:30. And our very own Terry Yates, who does the Sunday afternoon program with me, From the Mud to the Stars, Terry's program, he will be in the Globe Hotel poet's breakfast tomorrow, all of his poems read by him and his friends. That's tomorrow in the Globe Hotel in Ralston from 10 a.m. Is Bob Seger and the Silver Bullet Band from the Night Moves album The Fire Down Below.

0: Bob Seger and the Silver Bullet Band and The Fire Down Below. What an excellent album. It is the Night Moves record. It's 18 minutes before 8 o'clock and 12 degrees outside in Cairndyce, looking like a gorgeous day, heading for the mid-20s, and what a wonderful weather for the Cementa weekend.
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1: And just a reminder, Samantha 26 is on all this weekend. Started Thursday, 4 days of contemporary art, performance, sound, workshops and unexpected experiences in Candos. 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Most of Samantha 26 is completely free, so come to Candos, wander through the town and see what you find. Some of the festival's headline experiences, including Sound for the Stars and Kayak Orchestra, have already sold out, but there is still plenty to see and do. And the Samantha markets are on in the Rotunda Park from 10 a.m. till 3 p.m. today in Candos. And tonight, Candos Cringe takes over from 4 p.m. with performance and glorious nonsense till late. That's at the Henbury Golf Club. Tickets are $20 with plenty of free art and events happening across Candos throughout today. Come for an hour, stay for the day, or make a weekend of it. Samantha 26 is on right now. Is the lovely Tracy Chapin.

The lovely Tracy Chapman, Baby, Can I Hold You? Sure can. Just warms your heart, that one there, lovely. Want to give her a big hug. Old P wants to give Tracy Chapman a big hug. I wonder if she'd be up for that. I reckon she would. 13 minutes before 8 o'clock is the Babies.

Days, featuring John Waite on the vocals. Great singer. And went on to form Bad English with Jonathan Cain from Journey and had some great songs with them too. And his own solo stuff is really good. John Waite, W-A-I-T-E. Here's Leslie Gore.

0: the lovely Leslie Gore and You Don't Own Me. Remember that fabulous movie, The First Wives Club, with Diane Keaton, Goldie Hawn and Bette Midler, and they're all dressed in white and singing that song. What a top scene. Great movie. It's 6 minutes before 8 o'clock. You are on KRRFM with Pete.
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The Bee Gees, what an amazing band. So many great songs over their career that have stuck in our DNA. It's coming up to 8 o'clock and then we'll have some more music on this Cementa Weekend in Candice on your station, KRRFM.

0: Good morning, I'm David Cameron. Tourism operators are criticising the federal government's plan to cut the number of people on working holiday visas, saying businesses will struggle to fill vital roles. A ballot system would be introduced for the youth visa program for those wishing to stay for a second and third year. Speaking to the ABC, CEO of Tourism Tropical North Queensland, Mark Olson, says the industry would face a skills shortage.
1: Those language skills, those critical skills, those critical workforce shortages aren't being filled by Australians. Using working holiday makers as a solution to a housing crisis is a really blunt instrument. They are not staying in residential accommodation. Most are staying in hostels.
0: The Democrat governor of California, Gavin Newsom, has ordered an expert panel to propose ways to strengthen safety rules for artificial intelligence, including the possibility of a so-called kill switch for programs that go rogue. Speaking on social media, he called on the Republican House Speaker to do the same.
2: We're going to convene experts to figure out the right path forward. California will do what it can, but this nation needs to get in the game. Washington, D.C., needs to do its job. Remarkably, they left for a summer break. Mike Johnson should return from vacation and follow California's lead by passing national legislation. Get it done.
0: Meantime, the Prime Minister is expected to discuss Australia's digital safety measures during a week-long official visit to the United States. He's expected to meet with Apple executives in California. He'll also officially launch Australia's campaign for a seat on the United Nations Security Council, using the government's social media reforms as a selling point. President Macron of France has become the latest European leader to warn that the threat of Russian hybrid attacks is intensifying. He said he'd ordered a plan to protect critical infrastructure and defence industry sites against drone and cyber attacks. The BBC's Hugh Schofield reports from Paris.
3: The nature of the Russian threat was changing and intensifying, the president said, a reference to the growing number of low-level incidents of sabotage that are being attributed to Moscow. The aim was to intimidate and break our support for Ukraine, but the consequence would be exactly the opposite, he said, because everyone knew that what was at stake in Ukraine was France's own security. The president also addressed the growing fears of instability in France linked to record high prices at the petrol pumps. He called on candidates in next year's election not to exploit public unease by blaming the government.
0: And Russian authorities have seized the businesses and assets of the Swiss food giant Nestlé and three French groups, seeking to justify the move by the fact that they represented unfriendly countries allied with Ukraine. Their Russian operations are being transferred to a company created late last year and headed by a Russian Interior Ministry General. South Korean hockey players at the Asian Games in Japan were left bemused ahead of their match against Bangladesh when North Korea's national anthem was played instead of their own. Lined up before the game, some players looked around in confusion, while others, not realising what had happened, kept a hand on their chest. The stadium announcer quickly apologised for the mistake.
4: We are really sorry, terribly sorry. National anthem for Republic of Korea. We played a different song.
0: And Fremantle has booked a spot in the AFL Grand Final, defeating the Sydney Swans at the SCG 83-71.
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8: 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Sunny all day today and 26 degrees, a moderate fire danger for the Central Ranges. Tomorrow, mostly sunny with winds northwest to southwesterly and 29 degrees. Monday, mostly sunny. If you're headed down the mountains, the Blue Mountains, there is a chance of a shower. Around here, no rain forecast and 30 degrees. And for Tuesday, partly cloudy with no rain forecast locally and 21 degrees. 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

0: the lovely Sheryl Crow. And if it makes you happy, why you're so sad? 10 minutes after eight, you're on KRRFM with Pete on the Brekkie Show on your station, 98.7 FM. 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

Frankie Goes to Hollywood from that double LP, The Pleasure Principle, and Ferry Cross the Mersey, the old Jerry and the Pacemakers tune. They do a really good job of it, I reckon. They do a few good covers on that, including Bruce Springsteen's Born to Run. And the Mudgee Fine Food and Farmers Markets are about to kick off in Robertson Park, Mudgee Street, Mudgee, this morning, being the third Saturday of the month, with a great range of produce the region has on offer. Stroll through the diverse range of fruit and vegetable stalls, meet the local farmers and growers, plus many other stalls. Next market this morning, 8:30 till 12:30 in Robertson Park, around the Rotunda in Mudgee. And locally, we've got the Candos Markets happening in the grounds of the Anglican Church this morning from around 9 till midday. And the community markets are on as part of Cemento down in the Rotunda Park down the bottom of Angus Avenue as well. And they go right through the day from around 10 till 3, from memory, 10 till 3 p.m. around the Rotunda. He's Brian Wilson, and Love and Mercy.

Beautiful words from Brian Wilson. Love and mercy for you and your friends tonight. It's 20 past eight. You are on KRRFM. Here's Australia's own wonderful late, great Renee Gaillard.

0: Renee Geyer and that great boppy dance number, Say I Love You. It is 25 minutes after 8.
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Echo and the Bunnymen, what a fantastic song, and Bombers Bay from their self-titled fifth album, I think it was, in called Echo and the Bunnymen. Great 80s UK band.

Stevie Wright there, and this title track from his second solo album, After the Easy Beats. That was Black Eyed Bruiser. It's 16 degrees in Candice, 19 minutes before 9 o'clock. You're on The Bricky Show with Pete.

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0: Welcome back, listeners. I'm just about out of here. Thanks for your company this morning. Dave Innes is going to be in after nine with a very special feature album. I'm sure will give lots of joy to many. There's a ton of activities on today. And the radio station has a sausage sizzle going this morning. And just a reminder that the Candos markets in the grounds of the Anglican Church are on again today. Lots of goodies, lead lighting, candle wax, wax candles, Devonshire teas, tea and coffee, sausage sizzle down there as well. Lots of wonderful arts and crafts, and that's in the grounds of the Anglican Church in Candos. And as well as that, there's the markets down at the Rotunda Park, a community market as part of Cementa. They start at 10 till right through till 3 today. There's events all over town, so come into town and have a walk around and enjoy the Cementa weekend this weekend. I read the program a couple of times during the morning. And this evening, Open Mic Night is still on at the Candos Return Services Community Club at 5 o'clock, and that goes through till around 9, 9.30, and also at the Henbury Sports and Recreation Club as part of Cementa. Candos Cringe is happening from 4 till 11 p.m. There's events all over town. Dave's probably going to read a few of them as well during his program. Let's have Led Zeppelin from their fourth album,

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1: Classic rock from Led Zeppelin's fourth album, Stairway to Heaven.

The Pretenders there, the lovely Chrissy Hynde and Brass in Pocket. Thanks for your company this morning, listeners. And don't forget, KRRR has an open morning this morning and a free sausage sizzle out the front. And the Candos markets are on this morning in the grounds of the Anglican Church with lots of great things on. Coffee, tea, Devonshire teas, arts and crafts, sausage barbecue going on down there as well. 18 degrees in Candos, could not be better weather, could it? Have a great day. I'll be back with you tomorrow afternoon for Terry's show at 3 on KRRR. Stick around for Dave Innes' program right now. Here's Booker T and the MGs. Time is tight.

0: Good morning, everybody. This is David Innes, the Feel Good Radio Show. We're broadcasting from Davey Wiradjuri country in Candos, New South Wales. Many thanks to the very busy Peter. He's going to have a full-on day today. He's helping set up the free barbecue we're having here, and he's going to be organising the open mic night at the Candos Community Services Club. That kicks off at 5 p.m. So there's two markets going on in Candos. I just came through Candos now. The place is buzzing. This is the place to be. The place is buzzing. And you'll have to come up to your community radio station. Of course, there's a free barbecue sausage sizzle, courtesy of KRRFM in conjunction with Samantha, this Saturday morning from around 10 a.m. on the lawn next to KRRFM. Big yellow building. Come and check it up there and get a free sausage sizzle. And come and check out the studio and see what all happens. This is all yours, your studio. Might as well have a chance to check it out. You might even become a member. Yeah, that'd be good. Hooky doke. Yeah, big day.
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0: Yeah, we have the forecast for the rest of the Saturday, the 19th of December. Sunny, winds west to southwesterly, 20 to 30 kilometres per hour. Daytime maximum temperatures between 19 and 26 degrees. And currently it's 18 degrees outside. It's very, very pleasant. And today's the fire danger index for the Central Ranges is moderate. So there's still a problem out there with fires. Now, tomorrow is going to be sunny, winds northwest to southwesterly, 15 to 20 kilometres per hour, becoming light before dawn, and then becoming west to northwesterly, 15 to 25 kilometres per hour in the morning. Overnight temperatures falling to between 5 and 11, and daytime temperatures reaching 22 to 29. So it's perfect Samantha weather. Ah, so good. Now, today we've got the feature record, which is going to be the Fleetwood Mac Rumours album. And this is just a beautiful album that everybody loves. And I love playing the music, and I'm sure you will too. I'm sure you'll enjoy listening to it. But in the meantime, let's get on with the show. I could talk here all day about what's happening in Samantha and that, but we'll just get on with it. And we've got a bit of Angels. This is from their Redback Fever album, Tear Me Apart.

17 minutes past nine on KRRFN. There you go, Doc Neeson and the Angels. Here's AC/DC, Big Sound, Thunderstruck.

It's not hard. The picture Angus belting around the stage, hopping on one foot. Good stuff. Here's Gary Moore here, Story of the Blues.

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0: Hello, I'm Terry Yates, and my radio program on KRR is From the Mud to the Stars. It's on every Sunday at 3 o'clock through until 6. Join me and Peter Hay for a trip through all sorts of music. Hope to see you there. Bye.
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Barnsley and Cold Chisel and Saturday night. 20 degrees outside now, just beautiful. It's 22 minutes to 10 o'clock. The Candos markets are on right this very minute. And you can go and get some yummy scones, tea and coffee, plants, cakes, jams, honey, soy wax candles, handicrafts, gifts, ideas, bric-a-brac, barbecue and more. And the market is situated on the grounds of the Anglican Church, Angus Avenue, Candos. Those people coming into town will see the old church there and see all the tents and the people around it. It's a good little market. At 10 o'clock today, there's going to be another set of markets. The cemento markets will be down at the Rotunda, and you see all the activity down there. And after about 10, we'll have a sausage sizzle here at KRRFM. That's all happening, folks. So we're going to be really, really good. Okay, here's a bit of Hawkwind, psychedelic rock, spirit of the age.

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Pavlov's Dog off their Pampered Menial album. Folks, there's so much going on right this very minute now. There's a push-pull walk shop at the Railway Green, a silk scarf echo dyeing workshop. Now, out at Gangudi, there's a kayak orchestra. That's Gangudi or Dunswamp, 10 to 11 a.m. and 12 to 1 p.m. They're doing that, and they're doing it 2 to 3. So a kayak orchestra, I have no idea what that is, but it sounds fantastic. The Rotunda markets are kicking off now, and the Candos markets are in full swing, and open mic tonight. It's just all happening. Okie doke, where are we? A bit of music, folks. Here's a bit more Gary Moore with Love After Hours.

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1: Emergency, police, fire or ambulance?
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4: 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The instrumentals of Miles Davis or John Coltrane. The vocals of Louis, Ella and Frank. And the Australian sounds of Don Burrows and James Morrison. 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
5: Coming up shortly is going to be the feature record for the day, Fleetwood Mac Rumours.